0: list of suggestions. That's a message he's also sending to Blues coach Laurie Daly.
1: Oh, nah, honestly, my main focus right now is just getting wins to the Bulldogs. Honestly, that's, yeah, this week, going up there and beating the Dolphins. That's the most important thing right now.
0: And the West Tigers have confirmed Jareem Buller has penned a new four-year contract to remain at the club till the end of 2030.
2: Central Coast weather.
0: Sunny today, a top of 24. Partly cloudy tomorrow, a top of 23. Right now, it's 19 degrees at Chitaway Point on Star 104.5, the home of Gina and Maddie for breakfast.
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5: All right, Central Coast, I have your NRL tickets to win. When you hear Somba's Home Wrecker, 4365-1045, it's your winning song, and it'll play before 10:36 right now. It is out with the Olivia Rodrigo, her latest Drop Dead on the way.

Gina and Maddie from Breakfast West, Stowe 104.5. And for its second year, the Mother's Day Classic is back on the Central Coast, raising money for breast cancer. And organiser Carly Thompson, she is hanging out tomorrow morning when Gina and Maddie are back, 5:30 a.m. now. Shaboozy for that more music variety.

0: 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Justin Timberlake, Rock Your Body, other side of this.
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opinion, Somba, can't put out a bad song. Homewrecker, there on your Star 104.5. And that was the winning song. Phones are going crazy. If you want a shot at heading to the NRL on us, 4365-1045, call me right now. I will hook you up with a double to watch the Roosters take it on the Titans this Friday, Polytech Stadium. And while you're calling to win, more music variety, everything but the girl missing, playing after Sabrina Carpenter.

0: It's mate.
1: Oh, let me guess, you're a bit of a rugby league fan.
0: Mate, a cracker rugby league fan. I go for the Sharks, but any game's good, mate. Any game's good. And when it's local, it's even better.
1: Okay, well, this is going to be a top four team. Roosters taking on the Titans. Who are you going to go for?
0: Oh, I'll go for the underdog. None of them are my team, but I'll go for the underdog. I'll go for the Titans.
1: Mate, you are the first person to tell me they're going to go for the Titans. It is playing Gosford Polytech Stadium. Tickets are available from Ticketek, but Reece, you were going on us. You just won the double pass.
0: Oh, you're a legend. Thanks, guys. Thanks, heaps.
1: And I'm going to continue being a legend all day, keeping this winning feeling up. More NRL tickets. You want them, you keep it locked here as we do it again in just minutes.
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4: It's a sunny 19 degrees. Good morning, I'm Susie Thompson. Three people, including two rescue volunteers, have died after an incident off the state's north coast. A marine rescue boat carrying six people capsized while responding to a yacht in trouble at South Ballina. Two volunteers and one person from the yacht have died, while four others made it to safety. New research shows farmers are increasingly seeking out mental health support amid worsening pressures. Rural Aid's Pulse of the Paddock report surveyed more than 1,300 farmers, finding worsening weather events and rising input costs are the primary factors straining their mental health. Chief Executive John Walters says the service has seen a 30% jump in the number of farmers reaching out for help.
5: And that's probably

0: understating just how much has occurred in the last 12 months. And again, when we look at where we are right now, 5 months into a year, we've had multiple floods, we've had fires down south, and we know how tight drought is making the situation for so many people right around the country at this time.
1: The US has confirmed it's shot down multiple Iranian missiles and drones fired at its Navy and commercial vessels as tensions in the Middle East escalate. Officials say they've destroyed six of Tehran's small boats that were threatening commercial shipping, while Iran has hit an oil plant in the United Arab Emirates, sparking a large fire. Updating sport, and Dolphins enforcer Daniel Saifiti has detailed what led him to a decision to call it quits on the NRL. The 30-year-old's battled shoulder injuries and multiple surgeries since moving from Newcastle, and he says family comes first.
2: If I don't have kids, maybe it's different, but when you're struggling to pick the kids up when you come back from training, it makes it decision pretty easy.
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1: A sunny top of 24 today, partly cloudy tomorrow, a top of 23, partly cloudy and 21 on Thursday. Right now it's 19 degrees at Cogra Bay on Star 104.5, the home of Gina and Maddie for breakfast.
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4: Here we go, Central Coast. Another hour of the more music variety with Ace of Base, All That She Wants on the way. She has so many songs in the ARIA charts right now. Olivia Dean, biggest pop star in the world, So Easy, on up to Florida. 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

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Miley Cyrus' latest, it is such a beautiful song. Haven't heard one like this in a long time. It's called Younger You, and it's on after Kings of Leon, Sex on Fire, now on Star 104.5.

0: I swear at one stage during this week, Coasties, we're all going to be able to relate to that song. Bruno Mars, the lazy song playing on Starwater 4.5. And for your more music variety, I'm going to throw it back to the year, what we now know as Polytech Stadium, where the NRL is coming to town this Friday night, was opening. I got Mojo's Lady Hear Me Tonight, plus the Biebs is having a huge resurgence right now, and I'm all here for it. I love this new stripback sound he's giving to us. 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

deity yesterday, right? And I am here for it. Blue skies, budgie wood, Copacabana. 20 degrees right now, so we search for that top of 24. And the more music variety on Star 104.5, that is on. Montel Jordan's This Is How We Do It on the way. And Chapel Roan, Good Luck Babe, playing up to Kelly Clarkson, My Life Would Suck Without You. Yes.

0: 4.5. We're going to check in the newsroom next with Susie Thompson. She's got the latest on that tragedy unfolding in Ballina with the boat capsizing. Then I have your more music variety with a song from Ed Sheeran that featured Rupert Grint in the film clip. We know him as Ron Weasley in Harry Potter. A Lego house, just two songs time.
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6: It's a sunny 22 degrees. Good afternoon, I'm Susie Thompson. Two volunteers from Marine Rescue, along with a man from a yacht, have all died following an incident off the state's north coast. A Marine Rescue boat capsized while responding to a sinking yacht off the South Ballina breakwall last night. The man accused of murdering Kumanjaya Little Baby will face court today in Darwin. The 47-year-old was arrested last Thursday in Alice Springs and flown to Darwin after riots broke out. He's expected to appear via video link. A Queensland woman's been charged following investigations into alleged torture and neglect in Logan. Police say a 10-year-old girl was admitted to hospital in February, suffering dehydration, critical malnutrition, and significant untreated injuries. A 40-year-old woman is due in court today. New laws are being introduced to prevent perpetrators from stalking victims and tracking police. A report by the New South Wales Crime Commission has found tracking and surveillance devices are being increasingly used for domestic and family violence. The Minns government's announced new laws to criminalise monitoring someone who's unaware they're being stalked. Police are appealing for help to find a Central Coast man wanted on an outstanding warrant. 26-year-old Jerakai McElraith is wanted for violence-related offences. He was last seen at a medical facility in Wyong at around 6 on Sunday night. Police have released an image of McElraith on the Tuggera Lakes Police Facebook page, and anyone with any information on his whereabouts is urged to call Crime Stoppers. Updating sport, and the Storm has confirmed Tyrone Wishart will miss up to 6 weeks with an ankle injury. Scans confirming he has a moderate grade syndesmosis. Dylan Peach has penned a new deal to remain with Rugby Australia and the Western Force for another two seasons. And Manchester City has had to settle for a 3-3 draw with Everton in the EPL.
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6: A sunny top of 24 today. Partly cloudy tomorrow, a top of 23. Right now it's 22 degrees at Kalonga on Star 104.5, the home of Gina and Maddie for breakfast.
1: Morning, Coasties. Adam here, and check out the More Music Variety. It's like a Devil Wears Prada 2 packed house. The song from the movie is Lady Gaga, Doechii, Runway. I've got that. Three songs time, but we are kicking things off now with a bit of Madonna and Vogue.

0: home, Central Coast, of Gina and Maddie for breakfast. We are your Star 104.5 and the Mother's Day Classic. It is back this Sunday for its second year. It's a 4K walk or run. All the support breast cancer and organiser Carly Thompson is going to be hanging out, chatting all about it tomorrow morning with Gina and Maddie when they are back from 5:30 a.m. And how's this for more music variety next? Train, Drops of Jupiter on the way. And from the F1 movie, the song, Tate McRae's Just Keep Watching.
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0: Best place in the world, putting it on. One of the best days, 22 degrees right now in Woiwoi. Sunshine, blue skies on Star 104.5. 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

0: Harry Styles there with American Girls, and, you know, speaking of American Girls, his girlfriend, Zoe Kravitz, attended the Met Gala, but he was not there. And on Star 104.5, I've got your NRL tickets. Yeah, you could be there, Polytech Stadium, this Friday, Roosters v Titans. 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
0: Good afternoon, Central Coast. It is Adam here with you. And you want to feel good as part of the more music variety. The Sabo tick done with Backstreet Boys, Larger Than Life. Plus, we're doing with Steve Harrington in Netflix's Stranger Things, Joe and a Beginning. Plays after All Saints, Pure Shores.

for breakfast. We are your Star 104.5. And you know, for the second year in a row, this Sunday, the Mother's Day Classic is back, all supporting breast cancer. It is a 5K walk or run alongside the Lakeside Track there at the entrance. Organiser Carly Thompson, she's going to be telling Gina and Maddie all about it when they are back tomorrow morning, 5:30 a.m. Now that's your more music variety. Pink, who knew, plays after Benson Boone. I'm sorry.

0: good is it hearing this again? Duke Dumont's Ocean Drive on your Star 104.5, and you are going to love the song I've got lined up for your More Music Variety. It actually holds the record in the UK. It took 35 weeks to get to number one, beating out Ed Sheeran's Thinking Out Loud, which took 19 weeks, and it is right now in Australia. In fact, right here on the Central Coast, your number one song. I'm talking Sam Fender and Olivia Dean. Rain Me In, playing at 1:40. And before that, I've got Wet, Wet, Wet, Lovers All Around.
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Pops up all the time on socials as well. 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And more music variety. Sounds like some Justin Timberlake, like I Love You.

0: taking you back to a time when the water slides at Forrester's Beach were a thing. Destiny's Child, jumping there on your Star 104.5 as we check in the news next, get an update of your roads, the school zones are enforced. Then Meg is taking you through the drive home with more music variety with some Boys to Men, I'll Make Love to You, and one of the biggest songs on the coast, Olivia Dean, So Easy to Fall in Love. Oh yeah. And then she's got your NRL tickets to win as well.
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10: In Gosford, we have a car and motorcycle crash on the Central Coast Highway westbound just past Dane Drive. It's closing off the left lane. If you're travelling southbound on the M1, watch out for a broken down truck just past Ku-ring-gai Chase Road. Under speed northbound on

0: On the Pacific Highway between Tuggerah and Wyong. Also some heavy delays on Huey Road both ways just before Jillaby Road. The M1 southbound from the Hawkesbury River Bridge to Aroonga taking 14 minutes. 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I'm Lisa Kowalski and that's the latest Central Coast traffic on Star 104.5.
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2: Good afternoon, I'm Heidi Tiltons. Mortgage holders have been dealt another devastating blow with the Reserve Bank lifting interest rates by a quarter of a percent. It's the third straight hike and takes the official cash rate to 4.35%. Prime Minister Anthony Albanese says the war in the Middle East is a key driver of rising inflation.
3: We understand that people are under financial pressure and that the global conflict, this war across the other side of the world in which Australia is not a participant, is having an impact right around the world, including here in Australia.
2: It's as new data showed a sharp rise in household spending thanks to higher food and fuel prices. According to the ABS, food spending climbed 1.7% in March as many families stockpiled amid fears of global supply chain issues. Aussies spent less on alcohol and tobacco, though, while they also tightened their purse strings when it came to spending on hotels, cafes and restaurants. Best-selling children's author Craig Silvey has pleaded guilty to possessing and distributing child exploitation material. The 43-year-old has faced a Fremantle court today where his bail has been continued until his next court appearance in July. Marine Rescue says their focus is on supporting the families of two volunteers who have died while trying to rescue a stricken yacht off the New South Wales Far North Coast. The rescue boat carrying six people capsized in heavy conditions while responding to a yacht which had struck the Ballina breakwall at around sunset. The yacht's only occupant also died. And former New York Mayor Rudy Giuliani is back breathing on his own after being rushed to hospital in a critical condition yesterday. Updating sport, and Latrell Mitchell has ended his 18-month self-imposed media ban to sing the praises of a Rabbitohs teammate. South swinger Campbell Graham will play his 150th NRL match on Saturday against the Sharks. Mitchell using the milestone for an impromptu media conference.
4: It's a special occasion this week and I only want to talk on special occasions now, so it stretches that. Yeah, look, my thing is just Campbell's been a really good teammate to me for a very long time and I thought, you know, what better time to come out and have a yarn and, you know, it's a 150th game.
2: And Dylan Peach has inked a new deal to remain with Rugby Australia and the Western Force for another two seasons.
1: Central Coast weather.
2: Sunny this afternoon, getting down to 11 degrees tonight, a partly cloudy day tomorrow with a top of 23. Looking further ahead, just a bit of cloud about on Thursday, blue skies for Friday. Right now it's 22 degrees at Gosford on Star 104.5, the home of Gina and Maddie for breakfast.
1: 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Treat mum to a special Mother's Day lunch at the RE Tookley. 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
5: Star 104.5. That's what we want for a Tuesday afternoon. Absolute sunshine and, of course, more music variety. I've got it in spades. Olivia Dean, So Easy to Fall in Love. You're going to hear that in two songs' time. Rosé, Bruno Mars are teaming up after Coldplay and Clocks.

0: Well, you might not want to wear boots, but maybe some running shoes for the Mother's Day Classic that is going down this Sunday at the entrance. The organiser, Carly Thompson, is joining Gina and Maddie tomorrow morning from 5:30. She'll let you know all about it. Catch that. If you missed the show today, though, the podcast, you'll grab that on Star Player app. We are going to shake our booties in 30 seconds, Cascada, evacuate the dance floor, and I'll put the latest from Olivia Rodrigo, Drop Dead, at 3:22 as part of More News Bright.
1: Star 104.5, Central Coast traffic.
2: In Gosford, we have a car and motorcycle crash on the Central Coast Highway westbound just past Dane Drive. It's closing off the left lane. If you're travelling southbound on the M1, watch out for a broken down truck just past Coringai Chase Road. Under speed northbound on the Pacific Highway between Tuggera and Wyong. Also some heavy delays on Huey Road both ways just before Jillaby Road. The M1 southbound from the Hawkesbury River Bridge to Aroonga taking 14 minutes. 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I'm Lisa Kowalski, and that's the latest Central Coast traffic on Star 104.5.

0: what's in this song. Just the sound pedestrian crossing buttons make here in Australia. I love that for Billie Eilish. Bad guy. It is Star 104.5 where you get more music variety for school pickup. I know the kids want to hear some Justin Bieber, right? We'll get that on air. Daisies in 2 songs time. But I know you want to make them embarrassed in the back of the car with some carpool karaoke. So we'll get some Britney on straight after this.
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0: There might not be any daisies at Polytech Stadium. The grass is beautifully green, ready for the Roosters versus Titans. Yep, at Polytech Stadium, Friday, May 8th. Tickets are at Ticketek, and I know you want to go. It's a perfect way to see out the week, watching some footy at Polytech. So, 4365 1045. I've got a double pass up for grabs right now. We're doing it, and we're doing the feel-good, more music variety. Black Eyed Peas, they got a feeling. 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
2: In Gosford Centre, a car and motorbike crash on the Central Coast Highway westbound just past Dane Drive is now being cleared, but still seeing heavy delays all the way back to East Gosford. Erina, the entrance road quite patchy between Avoca Drive and Terrigal Drive, under speed northbound on the Pacific Highway between Tuggera and Wyong. Still seeing heavy delays on Huey Road both ways just before Jillaby Road, and in Arimba, the Pacific Highway also patchy both directions at Chittaway Bay. 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Tomorrow's weather partly cloudy, tops of 23 degrees. I'm Lisa Kowalski, and that's the latest Central Coast traffic on Star 104.5.

0: Yeah, you got to hold on. It's only Tuesday. Weekend is nowhere near, but Friday night, something amazing is happening at Polytech Stadium. Let's head to San Remo for your Tuesday afternoon. Hey, Leanne, have you got plans for this Friday night by any chance?
1: I don't, but I really would like to.
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0: 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Tickets are all yours.
1: Thank you.
0: Yep, the Chookies. Well done. Roosters vs Titans at Polytech Stadium. 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
2: In Lake Haven, we have reports of an accident on the Pacific Highway at Lake Haven Drive. Delays queuing back on the Pacific Highway. Carry on, some heavy delays building on the Central Coast Highway eastbound at Woi Woi Road over to Point Clair. Brisbane Water Drive crawling northbound from the train station up to Mans Road. Very cramped on Charles K Drive southbound towards Scenic Highway. Also, Kingcumber, Avoca Drive westbound, bumper to bumper approaching Empire Bay Drive. The M1 delay free so far. Gosford to Hornsby. 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I'm Lisa Kowalski and that's the latest Central Coast traffic on Star 104.5.
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3: Good afternoon, I'm Heidi Tiltons. The Treasurer has been quick to point out that government spending wasn't behind the Reserve Bank's decision to lift interest rates for a third straight month. In a blow to millions of borrowers, the official cash rate has been increased by 25 basis points and now sits at 4.35%. Jim Chalmers says next week's budget will save more than it spends.
4: The Reserve Bank statement, it's important to recognise, does not point to public spending as a factor in their decision to increase interest rates today, and I think that's really important.
3: It's as the Reserve Bank boss admits the decision to lift interest rates will be difficult for many households for months to come. Governor Michelle Bullock admits the decision won't have a short-term impact.
5: These interest rate rises are not going to do anything for inflation in the next 6 months. That's done and dusted. We know that those prices are coming through.
3: Wesfarmers has announced it's lifting prices on some of its products at Bunnings and Kmart. The retail giant is blaming increased freight and fuel costs for its decision. Pauline Hanson has confirmed she will likely contest a lower house seat at the next federal election. One Nation has been buoyed by improving polls this year, putting its support in the mid-20s. Senator Hanson says a move to the House of Reps is on the cards.
6: Yes, it is. We've only just actually discussed that in depth yesterday, so I was surprised to hear him say it last night on TV. But anyway, he has said it. Yes, it is on the card, and I have to consider that.
3: And Timothy Chalamet has skipped the Met Gala, opting not to accompany his girlfriend Kylie Jenner to Fashion's Night of Nights. The actor instead making his loyalties clear, taking up his regular courtside seat to watch the Knicks playoff game against the 76ers. Updating sport, in Carlton is set to be hit with a $75,000 fine by the AFL over the club's handling of Elijah Holland's last month. The fine will reportedly be paid to mental health service provider Headspace, who works with young people and their families. NRL legend Paul Gallen believes the Perth Bears have failed to do enough to entice players to sign with the new club for next season. Gallen says the Bears have been left behind in the PR stakes by fellow newcomers, the PNG Chiefs. And the Timberwolves have edged out the Spurs 104-102 in the opening game of their NBA conference semi-final. The Knicks thrashing the 76ers 137-98.
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3: Sunny this afternoon, getting down to 11 degrees tonight. A partly cloudy day tomorrow with a top of 23. Looking further ahead, just a bit of cloud about on Thursday. Blue skies for Friday. Right now it's 22 degrees at Gosford on Star 104.5, the home of Gina and Maddie for breakfast.
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7: Big congrats again to Leanne from San Remo, who is off to see the Roosters vs Titans at Polytech Stadium. It's going to be amazing this Friday. Hey, I've got the latest from Teddy Swims on the way for the drive home, a little bit of Adele as well after Sam.

0: Rockin'. Star 104.5, your home of Gina and Maddie for breakfast. They really want you to get involved with the Mother's Day Classic this weekend at the entrance. 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Now, they're going to have the organiser on the show tomorrow to give you all the details. Her name's Carly Thompson. 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The feel good that continues for your drive home. We are giving you Cruel Intentions vibes with the Verb, Bittersweet Symphony plus Sabrina Carpenter after we check your roads.
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2: In Lake Haven, a crash on the Pacific Highway at Lake Haven Drive. We have delays all the way back past Sparks Road. In Wyong, reports of debris on Howarth Street at Rose Street. Watch out for those southbound lane closures. And in Carryong, heavy delays building on the Central Coast Highway eastbound at Woi Woi Road. Point Clear, also Brisbane Water Drive, crawling northbound from the train station up to Mans Road. And Charles K Drive, bumper to bumper, southbound towards Scenic Highway. The M1 delay free this afternoon. Gosford to Hornsby, a 46-minute run. 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Tomorrow's weather partly cloudy, tops of 23. I'm Lisa Kowalski, and that's the latest Central Coast traffic on Star 104.5.
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0: You know songs that just remind you of vodka and bad decisions? For me, that is one of them. Kerry Hilson, Timbaland, The Way I Are for the drive home. 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Alex Warren, the song that I lost count of how many times it was at number one last year. Ordinary, you'll hear it before 5 o'clock. Plus, Caddo and Jones, turn the lights off after we check your roads down.
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2: In Lake Haven, a crash on the Pacific Highway at Lake Haven Drive. Delays all the way back past Sparks Road. In Wyong, we have debris on Howard Street at Rose Street. Watch out for those southbound lane closures. Orimba, the Pacific Highway, quite patchy northbound from Shittaway Road. And delays on Wyong Road, southbound between Tuggera and Shittaway Bay. Also in Carryong, heavy delays continuing on the Central Coast Highway eastbound at Woi Woi Road. The M1 delay-free, Gosford to Hornsby, taking 46 minutes. 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Tomorrow's weather partly cloudy, tops of 23 degrees. I'm Lisa Kowalski and that's the latest Central Coast traffic on Star 104.5.
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2: They say the holy water's watered down, and this town's lost its faith. 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

0: music for the drive home. That is what we are all about on Star 104.5. Unfortunately, not good news for interest rates. We'll find out more with Heidi Tilton's on the other side of this. But feel good for the drive home. That is exactly what we need. The number one song in the country from Sam Fender and Olivia Dean is just two songs away. 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

0: 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Central Coast traffic.
1: In Lake Haven, a crash on the Pacific Highway at Lake Haven Drive. Delays back past Sparks Road and also eastbound along Sparks Road. Wyong debris on Howard Street at Rose Street. It's blocked off the southbound lanes. Arimba, the Pacific Highway, quite patchy northbound from Chitaway Road. And delays on Wyong Road southbound between Tuggera and Chitaway Bay. Point Clear, Brisbane Water Drive, crawling northbound from the train station up to Mans Road. And also very cramped on Charles K Drive southbound towards Scenic Highway. KFC Snack Hack Update. 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I'm Lisa Kowalski and that's the latest Central Coast traffic on Star 104.5.
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3: Good afternoon, I'm Heidi Tiltons. Homeowners have been hit with a third interest rate hike this year, with the Reserve Bank adding another 25 basis points. Today's decision means those with an average $730,000 mortgage will be slugged an extra $120 a month. But Federal Treasurer Jim Chalmers says international factors are mainly to blame for the situation we're in.
4: The budget will play a helpful role in the fight against inflation. We all want to see inflation come down in our economy. We know what's driving it in the near term, the war in the Middle East.
3: The Victorian government's take of tax revenue will surpass $50 billion for the first time by 2030. Taxpayers will be forking out $43 billion next financial year, with hikes of about 5% each year. Two marine rescue volunteers who were killed off the coast of Ballina are being remembered as heroes. They were trying to save a man on a stricken yacht. He also died in the rough conditions. There have been emotional scenes outside an Alice Springs court where the grieving family of a five-year-old girl had turned up to hear the case of the man accused of her murder. 47-year-old Jefferson Lewis was due to appear via video link but was eventually excused from the hearing. His case will be back in court at the end of July. Four Australians are among the 150 passengers confined to their rooms on a cruise ship amid an outbreak of the deadly hantavirus. Three passengers have already died from the disease, with the World Health Organization investigating the source of the outbreak. And two actresses are celebrating their growing families. Rebel Wilson's announced the arrival of her second daughter Rose, while it's baby number three for Cameron Diaz and husband Benji Madden. Updating sport, and Dolphins enforcer Daniel Saifidi has detailed what led him to decide to immediately retire from rugby league. The 30-year-old has battled shoulder injuries and multiple surgeries since moving from Newcastle and says it was a tough call, but his family comes first. Wallabies winger Dylan Peach has penned a new deal to remain with Rugby Australia through 2028. Cricket Australia is believed to be pushing ahead with privatisation for at least three Big Bash teams, despite the plan to sell off all eight teams failing. And Arsenal is in the box seat to secure the English Premier League title next week. Man City dropped points away to Everton, leaving them 5 points behind the Gunners on the table with just one game in hand.
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3: Clear skies tonight, getting down to 11 degrees. A partly cloudy day on the way tomorrow with a top of 23. Looking further ahead, just a bit of cloud about on Thursday. Blue skies for Friday. Right now it's 21 degrees at Gosford on Star 104.5, the home of Gina and Maddie for breakfast.
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6: We made it to knockoff. Well, you did. I'm still here playing the more music for the drive home. That is my job. My friend Miles Smith, nice to meet you. Inside the next 10, Sam Fender and Olivia Dean, the biggest song in the country, straight after Instagram.

0: 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Hey, the Veronica's feeling a little bit untouched in 30 seconds after we check your roads, and this is it's a tune. It's a banger. Lady Gaga, Doechii, Runway. You'll hear it before 5:30.
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2: In Wyong, watch out for debris on Howard Street at Rose Street. Southbound lanes have been shut. Doyleson seeing some heavy delays both ways on the Pacific Highway passing Wye Road. In Aroombah, the Pacific Highway patchy northbound from Chittaway Road onwards, and traffic worsening on Wyong Road southbound between Tuggerah and Berkeley Vale. The M1 holding steady this afternoon. It's a 46-minute run between Gosford and Hornsby. Treat Mum this Mother's Day at the Doylo. 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Tomorrow's weather, partly cloudy, tops of 23. I'm Lisa Kowalski, and that's the latest Central Coast traffic on Star 104.5.

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1: 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Yep, he's going to be up the M1 in just a couple of months' time. Post Malone. Very exciting. Teaming up with Morgan Wallen, I had some help. 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
2: In Wyong, watch out for debris on Howard Street at Rose Street. Southbound lanes have been shut. Doyleson still slow both ways on the Pacific Highway passing YE Road. In Arimba, the Pacific Highway under speed northbound from Chittaway Road. And heavy delays continuing on Wyong Road southbound between Tuggera and Berkeley Vale. The M1 holding steady southbound from the Hawkesbury River Bridge to Wurrunga, a 14-minute run. 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Tomorrow's weather partly cloudy, tops of 23. I'm Lisa Kowalski, and that's the latest Central Coast traffic on Star 104.5.

Cinco de Mayo. I just might too. Add some extra case out of mine, please. Star 104.5. You got Meg driving you home. Turns out we are set for some gorgeous weather heading into the weekend. We got a full update from Hardy in the newsroom. Check your roads as well. Feel good? That's not going anywhere. Ellie Goulding giving you 50 Shades of Grey vibes in two songs' time. Plus Christina Aguilera straight after this.

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8: Watch out for a road hazard in Wyong on Howard Street at Rose Street. Southbound lanes have been shunned. Doyleson, still a bit of congestion in both directions on the Pacific Highway passing YE Road. In Arimba, the Pacific Highway under speed there, northbound from Chitterway Road, and delays continuing on Wyong Road southbound between Tuggerah and Berkeley Vale. M1 delay free this afternoon, Gosford to Hornsby, 46 minutes. 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I'm Lisa Kowalski and that's the latest Central Coast traffic on Star 104.5.
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10: Good evening, I'm Heidi Tiltons. The Reserve Bank boss admits today's quarter of a percent interest rate hike won't have an impact on Australia's soaring inflation for at least the next 6 months. The RBA's decision means Aussies with an average $730,000 mortgage will be slugged an extra $120 a month. Governor Michelle Bullock says she knows households are doing it tough.
11: The board now judges the level of the cash rate

0: be a bit restrictive, which will help to address the risk that inflation will be higher and more persistent once the current prices shock passes through the economy. This gives the board space to see how the conflict plays out.
1: The Reserve Bank has also pointed the finger at high government spending for adding to inflationary pressure, including the impact of energy rebates. Shadow Treasurer Tim Wilson says the Albanese government needs to stop its debt binge.
2: We've got a lot of mums and dads sitting around the kitchen tables of the nation tonight who'll be very worried, not just about where we are, but the fact that the RBA is assuming that interest rates will continue to rise and stay high at 4.7% until for the next couple of years.
1: The federal government's confirmed it will gradually wind back the electric vehicle tax discount after a blowout in the program's cost. From next April, EVs priced at under $75,000 will keep the full exemption, while luxury models will see the discount reduced to 25%. One Nation founder Pauline Hanson is eyeing off a tilt at the lower house in the next federal election. Ms Hanson says she'll consider running in a Queensland seat, while Barnaby Joyce has also hinted he's preparing to recontest his seat of New England rather than move to the Senate. And Angelina Jolie has listed her iconic LA estate nearly 2 years after the actress confessed she wanted to leave the US for good. The six-bedroom, 10-bathroom mansion, which offers sweeping views of the Hollywood Hills, is expected to fetch around $42 million. Updating sport, and a Dolphins star is warning the club's attack still has plenty of room to grow. The Finns returned to the winner's circle with victory over Melbourne last week. Amoso Tabu Aifido says they can get even better.
3: It's coming slowly, and I think with Jackie back in the squad, it's a huge boost for us. And yeah, just the way we've been playing, us back five is taking the yardage carries and just helping the forwards out as well. And I think we're really starting to click, and I'm excited to see what we can do.
1: In the NBA playoffs, the Knicks have crushed the 76ers by 39 points to go 1-0 up in their Eastern Conference semi-final series. And Manchester City has had to settle for a 3-3 draw with Everton in the EPL in a result that boosts Arsenal's title hopes. Chelsea has been beaten by Nottingham Forest 3-1.
4: Central Coast weather.
1: Clear skies tonight, getting down to 11 degrees. A partly cloudy day on the way tomorrow with a top of 23. Looking further ahead, just a bit of cloud about on Thursday. Blue skies for Friday. Right now it's 21 degrees at Gosford on Star 104.5, the home of Gina and Maddie for breakfast.
5: I've got all the options for the drive home. You want to get angry and rock out. I've got Pink inside the next 15 minutes. Maybe you're a bit lovey-dovey for a Tuesday afternoon. Ellie Goulding, Love Me Like You Do, straight after Christina Aguilera now.

0: Feeling that rush of getting every green light on the way home. It is so good, so good. Thank you, Troy Sivan. This is Star 104.5. It's more music for the drive home. Mary, Mary, breaking those shackles for a Tuesday night before 6:30. And Chapel Roan, let's take a trip to the Pink Pony Club after we check your roads.
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2: Watch out for a road hazard in Wyong on Howard Street at Rose Street. Southbound lanes have been shut. Doyleson, still a bit of congestion in both directions on the Pacific Highway passing YE Road. In Aroomba, the Pacific Highway under speed there, northbound from Chitterway Road, and delays continuing on Wyong Road, southbound between Tuggera and Berkeley Vale. The M1 delay free this afternoon, Gosford to Hornsby, 46 minutes. 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I'm Lisa Kowalski, and that's the latest Central Coast traffic on Star 104.5.
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0: And Maddie, back on deck for you tomorrow morning, 5:30 on Star 104.5. And they're celebrating the Mother's Day Classic for the second year in a row at the entrance this Sunday. Now, it's a 5-kilometer run or walk, up to you, to raise money to support our breast cancer research. The organizer, Carly Thompson, is going to be on the show tomorrow. So don't miss that. And don't miss the podcast as well. That is on the Star Player app. But let's continue the drive home. Rema, Selena Gomez, Calm Down before 7 o'clock. And Somba is a little bit of a home wrecker straight after this. Let's check your roads.
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2: In Wyong, watch out for debris on Howard Street at Rose Street. Southbound lanes have been shut. Woi woi, we've got some minor delays in both directions on Blackwall Road approaching Victoria Road, and still a little patchy along the Central Coast Highway in West Gosford at Mans Road. Watch out for night roadworks in Arimba on the Pacific Motorway between Arimba Creek Road underpass and Old Tuggerah Road underpass from 9 p.m. tonight. KFC's $10 mega fill-up is here, featuring a Zinger Fillet original tender, Wicked Wing original recipe, 3 nuggets and sides. Not everywhere, not forever. Pickup only. Tomorrow's weather partly cloudy, tops of 23. I'm Lisa Kowalski and that's the latest Central Coast traffic on Star 104.5.
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0: 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Have a great Tuesday night. Bye.
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0: In Wyong, watch out for hazardous debris along Howard Street at Rose Street. Southbound lanes have been shut. In Woy Woy, delays in both directions on Blackwell Road approaching Victoria Road, and minor delays continuing along Wyong Road southbound between Tuggera and Berkeley Vale. The M1 delay free this evening. 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I'm Lisa Kowalski, and that's the latest Central Coast traffic on Star 104.5.

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2: Let's talk movies, can we?
3: Yeah, now, you know I'm not. There's actually some good movies at the moment.
2: There's some great movies.
3: We've got
2: the
3: Devil Wears Prada coming up. Devil Wears Prada 2 that we're all about to go and see. Mother's Day. Has anyone seen MJ yet?
2: I've not.
1: No, my wife saw it. She loved it. I watched The Little Rascals with Archie on the weekend.
2: That's a good flashback.
3: Yeah, still holds up. My niece is into the kids' movies, like the kids' movies that we watched.
1: And then I was going to watch Ghostbusters with him, but that's quite scary.
3: Ghostbusters.
1: Like,
3: he's little. He's only four.
1: OG Ghostbusters. Yeah. Do you remember Sigourney Weaver turns into a dog? And it's a bit.
3: She turns into a dog.
1: Yeah,
3: does she?
1: Yeah.
3: I don't remember. Spoiler alert.
2: Did you?
3: I haven't seen it.
1: You haven't seen Ghostbusters?
3: No.
2: Who are you going to call?
3: Ghostbusters.
1: Well, you don't know the number.
3: No, I don't.
1: You've never seen Ghostbusters?
3: No, I think there was a cartoon version that I saw.
1: No.
3: Yeah, I never saw the movie.
2: There was a cartoon adaptation.
3: Yeah, I think I saw the cartoons, but not the movie.
2: Hey.
1: Oh, we need a screening.
3: I don't remember Sigourney Weaver turning into a dog.
1: No. You remember that?
3: Yeah, I would remember that, so I definitely haven't seen it.
2: There's something quite on the nose at the moment. $208 million is what they spent on a film called Desert Warrior.
4: Our tribes had killed each other for centuries.
5: I know they are not your favorite neighbors, but they are good fighters.
6: How do you beat an empire?
4: We fight this battle together.
1: That screams Oscar.
2: Now, defying a ruthless emperor, a princess flees into the Arabian desert, hunted by mercenaries, forged into a warrior and aided by a legendary bandit. She unites warring tribes for a last stand that will change history. Sounds great. And Blockbuster...
3: 28% on Rotten Tomatoes.
2: Yeah.
3: That's not good.
2: Blockbuster is about $200 million plus. That's what they categorise a blockbuster. How much do you reckon it made in the cinema in the US?
1: How much did it cost them to make?
2: Thank you for the question.
3: $208 million to make it. I reckon they've made
1: a mil.
3: 50 mil.
2: This is an average per cinema. $647.
3: And how many cinemas
2: on average per cinema?
1: That's not great.
2: It's not great, is it?
1: Dare I say, bad investment?
3: $600.
2: Yeah.
1: But I'll be honest, they lose money on movies all the time.
3: So that's like, it's like $50 for movie ticket. That's like 110 people have gone.
2: It's about, about $800,000.
3: But
2: wow. It's made.
1: Movies are quite a risky investment. Like a lot of people lose money on movies.
2: Do they?
1: Yeah.
3: They're very expensive to make.
1: Yeah.
3: And there's not that many of them that are
2: bought. Am I right in saying it takes quite a while to commission a film and there's a lot of steps you've got to take and
3: you've got to get investors.
2: Yeah.
3: It depends who you are and what your sort of experience is how hard it is to get investment. But, yeah, people pump in a lot of money into movies.
2: I lie. I said $827,000. That's how much it equates to in Australian dollars.
3: Oh.
2: It's only $590,000.
1: Make it feel better. Anyone made a bad investment here?
2: Yeah.
3: I'm sure I've made heaps that I don't want to acknowledge. I've put them in the back of my brain somewhere.
2: So you recall where... sort of kids of the 80s, 90s, when we were creeping closer to the millennium, right?
1: Yep.
2: Everyone had got millennium fever. It was the Y2K bug, which was the negative, but the positive was, you know, once we reach the new millennium, we're going to be celebrating. We should celebrate with maybe some millennium ale. This is what it was.
3: Aww.
2: It was Hahn. It was beer in a champagne bottle. It was cool. It was special.
3: What, for the year 2000?
1: Yeah. Did you invest in this?
2: Special vintage millennium ale. Now, my brother and I bought four cases of it because we thought that one day it would be worth a squillion dollars. It's currently fetching $10 a bottle or best offer on eBay.
3: So how much did you pay for it? How much was it a bottle?
2: A lot, Lauren. A lot. A case was around about $400.
3: And you bought four cases.
2: And we bought four cases, my brother and I, because we thought we were going to make a mint.
3: When did you think you would be selling it, like in the year? So if that was the year 2000, like the year 2050?
2: I mean...
3: It might go back up in value.
2: Is that beer doesn't keep very well for long periods of time.
3: No, but
2: wine does.
3: Hang on. Ready to enjoy now, but if you manage to resist the temptation, which you have, this vintage ale will develop further complexity with cellaring. So if you got it in the cellar, darling?
2: I think we put it in hard rubbish. That's how bad our investment it was. Millennium ale.
1: You want to feel better?
3: That's shocking.
1: when I started out in radio, one of the big bosses, his wife invented Boost Juice, Janine Ellis. And he got all the other bosses at the radio station to invest in it at the start, right? So they invested, you know, 30, 40K each. And then, it, you know, it was going okay. And they were all like, oh, we could get our money back if we buy out now and all make
7: it. Don't. He bailed too early.
1: They all bailed, making like 10 grand. And now Boost Juice is currently
3: like
1: worth
3: billion-dollar business,
1: in excess of $250 million.
7: Oh, my goodness. They could have been sharks on Shark Tank.
3: Wasn't she a shark on Shark Tank?
1: Yeah, she was. Yeah.
7: Oh, yeah.
1: The bosses aren't. They stayed in radio.
3: Oh, shame. You'd be Devo getting out too early, wouldn't you, just to get your money back?
1: 13, 24, 10. Let's talk bad investments.
7: Yes.
1: Did someone talk you into dropping money into something that you thought, this is it, it's going to change your life?
7: Yeah. So this is like reverse Shark Tank.
1: Yeah. Yeah, did you drop thousands on millennial beer?
7: Oh, it would taste like cat's piss as well.
3: Can you imagine?
7: Look,
3: I mean,
7: at it looks horrendous. It's like a fruity beer.
3: It'll be
7: cherry
3: so sweet.
7: Type beer.
1: 13, 24, 10 for bad investments. Guy used to work with us, little Cam. Hello.
8: Hello.
1: Him and his partner when COVID hit.
3: Mm.
1: You know how everyone was like obsessed with those UV light cleaning boxes?
3: Oh, yeah. Did he buy a bunch?
7: Yes.
1: So him and his partner, James, dropped heaps of cash importing all these boxes to put your phone in and clean them. And,
7: no.
1: Or if you go to his house, there's a whole wardrobe full of all the UV boxes.
3: No. Did they actually do anything?
1: Well, I guess you never know.
3: No, we didn't. We all tried all sorts of kooky things,
1: really
3: didn't
1: we? 13, 24, 10. We're talking bad investments.
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2: 13 24 10 is our number. We are talking bad investments.
3: What did you put your money into that turned out to be a flop?
2: I had another mate, he'll kill me for bringing this up. When COVID was happening and all the vaccines were coming out, remember there was a lot of talk in like they had to be refrigerated and kept really cold?
4: Yes.
3: Yeah.
2: And my mate was like, okay, refrigerated transport.
3: Oh, that already exists though. Oh, he just invested in it.
2: He was like, we need to drop money in refrigerated transport because they're going to need to get the vaccines around.
4: Yeah, right.
3: And how much money did he lose?
2: He lost a fair bit of cash.
3: All of it.
4: Do either of you do stocks?
3: Shares?
2: My 10-year-old does.
4: Does he?
2: Yeah, he's massively into it.
4: Is he allowed to do that?
2: Yeah. There's kids out.
4: I can't, I don't understand. I don't get it.
2: He taught me.
4: Right.
3: Well, it can be great or it can be diabolical.
4: Well, you're right, exactly.
3: Depends what you're investing in.
2: Yeah. He got a Tesla share for his birthday. He wanted like shares.
4: Oh, wow. Yeah. Okay.
3: You can buy shares in Tesla?
2: Yeah.
3: I thought Elon fully owned
2: Elon.
3: It.
2: No, no,
3: I didn't
2: Elon,
3: know it was publicly listed.
2: Elon will take your money.
4: How good?
3: Oh, I didn't know it was publicly listed.
2: Because Huddy was like, I reckon you should drop more in Tesla. And I'm like, why? And he goes, well, everyone's working on flying cars. Elon's got the ego that he'll want to come out first.
3: Mm.
2: And I was like, yeah, you've got a point.
4: Okay.
3: Oh, I didn't know Elon was sharing.
4: Good on him. The barefoot investor.
2: Yeah, I'll hook you up with the 10-year-old's number. He can do your finances.
3: He'll rip you off for sure, Clint. Don't do it.
4: He'll take a commission.
3: Nah, go to the
4: commission.
3: Actual barefoot investor, not the little barefoot investor, not the croc wearing investor.
2: He hates shoes.
3: Let's go to Jenny. Good morning. What'd you invest in?
4: Maybe some Strepsils.
2: Jenny?
5: Hello.
2: Hey,
3: hi,
2: Jenny.
3: Hi, Jen.
2: Bad investments. What'd you drop cash in?
5: Glad you've no longer got the plus one and Clint's officially one of the three.
4: Oh, thanks, Jen.
5: Yes, stupid me invested in a cigarette butt pole. So, you know, you can butt out your cigarettes and in the
3: pole.
5: City and stuff like that.
2: A what?
5: Yeah, what a flop. So
3: what is it, like a metal pole that you just butt your cigarettes on?
5: Yeah, pretty much, yeah.
4: And didn't take off, Jenny?
5: Clearly in the city it did for X amount of months.
3: Yeah.
5: Okay. But then they were hoping to sort of scatter around Melbourne and Victoria.
2: Oh, scale.
3: Yeah. Now then everyone started vaping, duh.
2: Yeah, that's
4: no.
3: Cigarette butt pole went out of fashion.
2: Butt pole.
3: The butt pole doesn't sound good, does it?
2: Don't
3: it
2: use the butt,
3: butt
2: pole.
3: Pole.
2: Don't use the butt pole.
3: Cigarette butt pole.
4: Don't.
3: Maybe, I hope she didn't call it that.
2: No, they would have taken off in some areas around Melbourne.
4: That's why it went bad. Hey, Wayno, good morning.
6: Good morning.
4: How are we doing?
6: Yeah, not too bad.
4: You got a bad investment for us?
6: Yeah, about one good one there. I was invested probably 10 years ago now into an emu farm.
3: Why? Can I ask?
6: Well, it's funny how it came about because I had a sign business and he came in to the sign company to get some signs for the farm.
3: Yeah.
6: So I went up to the farm and I put the signs up and it looked quite good. He had all this area where he'd use everything from the emu. So he'd make stuff, little statues of the emus and had the eggs and all this sort of stuff. So people, the whole idea was to get the Chinese people over.
3: Not the tourists over here.
2: And how'd that go
6: so
2: for
6: he
2: you?
6: He was telling us about the buses and how many buses
2: the coaches.
6: Had a day. And it was going to go from there. He showed us all the stuff about making money through a fish farm that was part of the deal.
3: And all that sort of stuff.
6: And
3: he got his fish farm with the emu farm.
2: Well, you got to watch the cash,
3: yeah.
6: Well, he even got out my wife and kids up there to make a video.
3: Oh, you're in the promo.
6: Yeah, in the promo. So,
3: how much money did you lose?
2: Yeah, what'd you lose, Wayne?
6: $20K.
3: Oh,
4: where are the emus? Are they in the backyard or?
6: Well, they should be on the barbecue, mate. But
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7: M1 travelling well between Sydney and Newcastle through the Central Coast. Carrying Hill looks good past Woi Woi Road both ways. Easing off now, West Gosford, Central Coast Highway, Brisbane Drive, Terrigal Drive, Avoca Drive, Green Point, steady. 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Tomorrow, partly cloudy, 23. I'm Jeff Wallace. That's our Central Coast traffic on Star 104.5.
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1: Be very, very quiet. I'm hunting weapons.
2: It's words you can't say.
1: Yes.
3: Favourite time of the week. We are laughing with you, not at you.
4: All right, let's do it, Charmaine. Good morning. Is there a word you can't say? And can you put it in a sentence for us?
5: Good morning. Yes, so I went to the zoo and I saw a rhinoceros.
4: Oh, it's like a hybrid dinosaur. Hang on, now I can't say it.
3: Rhinoceros. Sorry, Lauren?
4: Rhinoceros.
3: Yeah.
6: There you go, you got there.
4: Rhinoceros.
6: I mean, the beauty of that, Charmaine, is we can just say rhino, can't we?
3: Yeah.
5: Yes,
3: just
5: move on. That's how I get by in life.
6: Move on with life.
4: But how often does a rhinoceros come up in conversation in your day-to-day, Charmaine?
5: Well, I'm a vet nurse, so I do talk about it a little bit.
4: Oh, gosh.
3: Okay, that backfired. Yeah. All right, probably want to work on that one.
4: Rhino it is.
6: Hey, good morning to you, Leo.
7: Hello.
6: Hello, Leo. Morning. Do you have a word you can't say, and can you put it in a sentence for us?
3: My parents drink alcohol in beer.
4: Alcohol.
3: Yeah, right. Normally sounds like how your parents would say it after.
4: By the end of the night.
3: You got
4: some more of that alcohol, though?
3: I don't know, man. My four-year-old at the moment's in this stage of saying, I'm boring. And I'm like, no, like you're saying, oh, I'm boring.
4: Oh, instead
3: of
4: I'm bored.
3: No, you're bored. You're not a boring person.
4: Oh, that's so cute.
3: I know.
4: That's
3: very cool.
4: He's just got his tenses wrong.
3: I know. He's like, I'm boring. I'm like, you're not boring, mate. You're a great kid. You're just bored.
6: Bit bored.
4: Cute.
3: Emma, good morning.
8: Morning.
3: All right, word you can't say. Use your word in a sentence.
8: My auntie and uncle live rural.
4: Rural. That's a stupid word, really, isn't it?
6: Just say regional. In the country.
3: Yes.
4: In the country.
3: Country, Victoria. Mm. That's the way to do it.
4: Rural is a bad... That's not a nice word to say.
3: Sorry, Emma, where do they live again?
8: Rural, black
6: and country. Everyone sounds drunk this morning.
4: But I think that word, even when you say it right, sounds wrong. Rural.
3: What was the one we were getting caught on this morning?
4: Carnegie.
3: No.
6: That's not rural.
3: I think you'll find it's Carnegie.
4: Carnegie. What other word couldn't you say this morning?
6: Was it me?
3: A patent or a patent? Was it a patent?
4: It was just you didn't know what the word was.
6: Just two versions of the word.
4: That's a different game.
6: Yeah.
4: When you get your words confused.
3: Megan, good morning.
9: Good morning.
3: How old are you?
9: 11.
4: Oh, cute.
3: Hey,
4: Megan. Is there a word you can't say? Can you pop it in a sentence for us?
9: My teacher gave me hand sanitizer.
4: Sanitizer. Say it again, Megan.
9: Hand sanitizer.
4: Oh, but it's so cute.
3: I know.
4: Kids get it wrong.
3: Kids get it wrong. It's fine. It's totally
4: hand sanitizer.

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1: You are on the air with Jase, Lauren and Clint.
2: Confess?
3: Getting this thing off my chest. These are my
1: confessions. I want to open the parent confessing line.
4: Why?
1: Confession line. 13 24 10 is our number. Now, I just want to stress.
4: Do you have a guilty conscience, Jase?
2: Sounds like it's heading that way.
1: This is a
4: non-judgment. No, we're not. We're not judging. We're just
1: not judging.
4: We're curious.
2: So, I'm not a parent, so I can't judge.
1: Those moments that you go, you know what? This was not my strongest moment as a parent.
2: Not my proudest.
1: Exactly. Because there is a lady going viral. You can follow her on socials, the Peninsula Mama. And basically,
4: Peninsula Mama.
1: She does bad mum confessions online. Might come back to bite her. To help other parents feel better about themselves.
4: Oh, okay, good.
2: So right, just getting real. Yes. Like, come on, moms, we're all doing it.
4: What she got
1: the other
4: for
1: day,
4: us?
1: I got a phone call from the office saying, come and get my daughter. School finished early because of parent-teacher interviews. I forgot they finished early, so she was waiting in the office. Also, I forgot about parent-teacher interviews.
4: Oh.
1: The other day, my daughter wanted to take her pet electric worm to kinder.
2: Pet electric worm?
1: Yeah, like a little worm.
2: Like a toy?
1: Around. Yeah. Mum said yes, till she realised it was a it was a wind-up sperm toy left over from a recent hen's night.
4: Oh.
2: Oh.
4: Well, that's okay. It's all, you know.
2: Oh, the kids wouldn't have known. The teachers would have loved it.
1: Show and tell.
2: Yeah, the teachers would have loved it. Look at my pet
4: tadpole
2: worm. Imagine being a teacher, being like, oh your worm's
1: God
2: really wonderful. Yeah.
1: What a wonderful worm.
2: What a beautiful little white worm you have there.
1: 13, 24, 10 is our number. What was your bad parenting moment?
4: Oh, confession line is open, Melbourne. Get involved. Now, it's funny, good timing. I received a text yesterday, a confession text from somebody, a friend of mine.
1: Yeah.
2: Are you going to name them?
4: No.
2: Okay.
4: No. Beautiful mum, great mum.
1: Oh, God, he's not naming him, and he's talking about how much of a good parent they
2: what
1: are.
2: What did this wonderful mum do?
4: Well, went for a cosmetic consult, the type of consult where you're getting needles in the, you know, in the scone and
1: in the face,
4: around the face and in the, the lips.
1: Mummy wants to look fresh.
4: Yeah. Just like with a photo of her one of her kids on the iPad. While she's laying on the bed getting the, you know.
1: Oh, the kid was in the room watching the iPad while the mum's getting jazzed.
4: As a distraction mechanism.
1: That's fine.
4: She said, am I a bad parent?
1: No.
4: I said, you know what? Your time is precious.
1: Exactly.
4: You do you.
2: Like that's fine. So many mums have done that.
1: Yeah.
2: Just don't look at mummy for a minute and watch Peppa
4: Just turn
2: Pig
4: around.
1: I've got mine down at Dapto for race two. Like, let's not judge this mum.
2: It's hard to find the time to do that stuff without having a child attached to.
1: And let's remember, this weighs up, you know, there's a lot of good as well.
2: Yeah, and it helps the kids when they've got to get, when it's injection day or they've got to get a blood test. Yeah, see, mum does
4: Mummy
2: it too.
4: Mummy does it all the time.
2: Sometimes in her face.
1: I mean, like, if God loved my parents, God rest their soul, if they were here today, they'd probably say their low point was leaving me in the car for an hour while she was in at Franklin's and I would play with the cigarette lighter in the car.
4: Franklin's no frills.
1: What
4: a spot.
1: Nothing else to do, you know.
4: Cigarette lighter when it used to have
1: pop
4: to
1: out
4: push it in and
1: pop. We're on. 13, 24, 10 is our number. My sisters would be like, it's a stamp. You should try. What's your parenting fail?
5: Gina and Maddie. So the 2026 Met Gala, the theme this year is costume art. 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But I think the reason that Anna Wintour has given that theme, she's sick of people. There were crack queens, she called them. Bum crack queens. Quite sort of. Bum cracks are in fashion, so you know who Cooko? Central Coast Plumber. He's right in fashion. Why do plumbers always show their cracks? I don't know.
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2: Confess?
3: Getting this thing off my chest.
4: These are my confessions.
2: It is the parenting confession line. Now, this is no judgment zone, but you can get it off your chest. What have you done that you're not proud of? But it's okay.
5: It's fine.
2: You know what? You might feel less alone by saying it when you hear other parents in the cars going, oh, yeah, yeah.
1: Yeah, exactly. You know, it's a good one when the parent has to say to the kids, let's not tell your father or your mother about this.
2: Oh. That's a drive-through job. How many times have you done that with your kids?
1: Oh,
2: Don't tell your mum. I just got the windows flurries down. And
1: Mum'll
2: chicken nuggets.
1: Mum will smell the KFC in the car. Put the windows down. We're driving home in the cold.
5: Okay, so our first confession comes from Ray.
1: Hello, Ray.
5: Good morning, Ray.
6: Good morning, team. How are you today?
2: Good. Welcome to the confessional. What have you done?
6: Well, this goes way back 50-plus years. My dad, we used to go to the football about 130, 140 Ks. Dad loved to drink. Anyway, after the game, he's got on the drink again. He says, I think you better drive home, son.
2: Oh.
6: I said, Dad, I'm only 14. He says, don't tell anyone you ever did this. He said, but I've had too much. You're going to have to drive. Mum couldn't drive, so 80 k's in the dark, in the pouring rain.
2: Oh, my gosh. Ray, how are your skills? Are you a good driver?
6: Absolutely negligible then.
2: I know.
5: Yeah.
2: Better than Dad after a gutful. God, the 70s and 60s.
1: Oh, wild.
2: Wild. Well, that is a bit, we're allowed to judge that one. That's bad parenting, Ray. Not you, your dad.
1: No, dad. Wow, 70s and 80s,
5: yeah,
1: man.
5: But you're right, the 70s, you know, no seatbelts, all the
2: 80
5: rest
2: 80 k's
5: of it.
2: In the dark with a 14-year-old
5: no
2: driving.
5: Headlights,
1: I don't
5: 14.
1: Think I was.
2: Oh, but dad had a skin for a week, couldn't drive.
5: Yeah.
1: I don't think I wore a seatbelt till I was 15.
5: This is the next best thing.
2: I think our car didn't have seatbelts in the back.
1: Mate, I used to ride on mum's lap, not when I was 15. That'd be weird.
2: I used to be able to drive. My dad would park at the top of the driveway and I'd be able to
5: back
2: sit on his lap and he'd accelerate and I'd do the steering wheel.
1: Mum used to
2: which was a straight line, but I felt like I was good at control.
1: This is rock bottom now that I think about it, because mum would be partial to a dart back in the day, and as a treat, she'd let me light it.
5: Oh.
2: Oh, yeah, that's bad parenting.
5: Did you hold it as well?
1: Well, there you go, mum. It's ready to go.
5: Was it a holiday?
2: My God, the 80s, man. The 80s were wild. You can't do that now. Imagine seeing a small child doing that. Straight to jail.
1: Here's your dart. Mum, I'm just going to go back the car out for Dad.
2: Oh, God, the 80s. I mean, we all turned out all righty.
5: Okay. Yeah, we turned out okay.
2: You were going to cut me off. We're all righty-ish.
1: 13 24 10 is our number.
2: Tabitha, good morning.
7: How are you?
2: We're good.
1: What did you do back in the day?
7: Oh, back in the day, maybe about a year ago, my son found my... adult friend, underneath my pillow and asked what it was.
2: I had to tell him
7: it's just a massage for my shoulder when I get a sore shoulder.
5: It's a Theragun.
7: So now when he hurts his shoulder,
2: he wants to turn.
1: No.
2: Mum, can I have a hoon on your pink massage gun?
1: No.
5: Oh, dear.
1: Oh, wow.
2: As long as he doesn't take it to school for show and tell.
5: Yeah.
2: Oh, it's sports day. Don't worry. I've got the massage gun, guys.
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2: What are you doing?
3: I'm just fishing through the bin.
2: You're Sam fishing through the bin?
3: I'm Sam fishing through the bin. I chucked something in the bin that I didn't want to chuck out. I write notes on the back of my sheets and then I forget.
2: What do your notes say?
3: Screens, games, balance.
2: You're Sam fishering through the bin. Sam Fisher is here very soon. Now, though, let's talk lies. The lies your parents told you as a kid. You've kind of realised now you're an adult. You get it. It's not true. 13, 24, 10 is our number. But, you know, your parents have to tell you stuff sometimes.
3: Well, sometimes they have an agenda when they tell you things.
2: Oh, yeah.
3: They really do.
2: Like, no, the one I never understood was no swimming for half an hour after you ate.
3: Yeah, but I think that's
2: because I'm like with my kids, I'm like, just get in.
3: Just get in. Just shut up and get in.
2: Just shut up. Eat your bloody stuff and get in.
3: Yeah, why is that though? Why did they used to say that? Because I think they still do say.
2: What's the agenda behind that?
3: One of the things my mum used to tell me, she used to make the most and still does, makes the most amazing banana cakes. And when she was cooking them, when I was a kid, she used to tell me, and because I loved the banana cake so much, so I would never get in the way of ruining the banana cake.
2: Mm.
3: I think it was a way of her getting me to chill out and just sit down and shut up. Is she would say, you can't bang, make any noises, you can't jump up and down, you can't run because it ruins the cake.
2: Oh, that's good.
3: So I would just sit quietly and watch like Aladdin or something because I didn't want to ruin the cake.
2: Oh, that's actually a good lie.
3: You know, so that was an agenda, her just trying to get me to chill out.
2: Yeah.
3: But yeah, it was just a full lie because like me talking doesn't have
2: and
3: any effect
2: noise
3: on the cake. Shut up. Do you know, my parents also used to tell me that like if ever I was on a plane that heaven was in the clouds.
2: Mm-hmm.
3: So like whenever I got on a plane, I would spend the whole time, and I think they encouraged it because it meant it was like my iPad. It was like I would not put my head out the window. I was on a plane, but I would like stare out the window and look for literal people in the clouds because I thought that's what
2: cute.
3: Happened. People went into the clouds because that's where heaven is.
2: I wish that happens now because my kids with their iPad on the plane, they don't look up at all. I always like, let's watch the takeoff. Come on, let's watch the takeoff.
3: Yeah, and they're not interested.
2: No, thanks. I'm watching Pixar movies.
3: Yeah.
2: Shaylee Ray, hello to you.
4: Hi.
2: All right, the lie your parents told you as a kid.
4: That if I didn't eat my veggies, the veggie man will come and take me away.
3: Oh, my gosh,
2: take you
3: that's
2: away?
4: Terrifying.
2: Yeah. Veggie man.
3: Did you have a picture in your head of the veggie man at all?
4: Yeah, I did actually. He kind of, I don't know, he was this old guy with glasses that, I don't know, came with a bunch of veggies to sort of like beat you with and then take you.
2: Oh my God, that's hectic.
3: Are you okay, Shaylee?
4: Probably not. Probably could be better.
3: Okay.
2: No one, like,
3: no wonder we're all so
2: messed up. He's going to beat you and take you away.
3: With the vegetables, like with a zucchini or a potato?
2: He's definitely got broccoli hair.
3: Definitely broccoli hair.
2: Definitely. Hey, Meredith.
5: Hi, how are you guys?
2: Very good.
5: Look, terrible, but Mr. Whippy, if the music was playing, he'd run out of ice cream.
2: Yeah, I've heard that before. There was actually an ice cream truck around my house on Sunday, and we ran around the streets trying to find it. I haven't heard an ice cream truck for 20 years.
5: I know. It was tragic, but I have passed it on to my children.
3: Oh, yeah, that's fantastic.
5: There we go.
3: Okay. Well, we definitely know Mr. Whippy's not coming down your street. It can't turn around.
2: No, I know. My street sucks. It's got boats in it. No one leaves their boats or trailers.
3: You should.
2: When an Uber comes to pick me up, they are so angry. I'm like, so sorry about the street. It sucks. It's so tiny. Those cars just don't move.
3: It's like not even a laneway.
2: It's near a crash repairers, and the guys who I love them, like Eddie and the guys at the crash repairers, are brilliant. Yeah. I love them so much, but they always park cars they're fixing in my street. Anyway, Hannah, hello.
6: Hi.
2: The lie your parents told you as a kid, please.
6: I was told that it was illegal to buy Cocoa Pops during the school term and you could only purchase them in the school holidays.
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2: You and I aren't in the dating world. Thank God. The Lord. But these people are, and these people have rules.
3: Because we luckily don't date.
2: Thank God.
3: I'm so happy I'm married. Every time I read these stories and I think about dating and I hear dating stories from like Jermaine out there.
2: It feels rough out there.
4: It is rough. It is so rough.
2: This is my theory. I think people are too picky because there's so many options on your phone, right? So if you do one, just a normal little thing, but it annoys the other person.
3: Yeah.
2: Like nothing groundbreaking, but like choose with their mouth open or something. They're like, oh, I've got five other options in my phone, so you're dumped.
3: You're out.
4: The grass is always greener when it comes to those apps, I think.
3: Yeah. I feel like you
2: Whereas
3: kind
2: when
3: of
2: we
3: put
2: were
3: up
2: dating,
3: with-
2: you, it was hard. It was like, to actually get on a date was the hardest part.
3: When you would like have a conversation with someone and be like, yeah, I feel the vibes, and then you go on a date and then it either works or it doesn't. I mean, I really didn't date a lot before I met Rich. I really didn't. I was very lucky that I kind of just met him and it was like, okay, well, that's us now, I guess. But like I read these stories. I've seen this particular story about a woman going out on a date with a guy, and they went out for breakfast and he messaged her.
2: A breakfast
3: her,
2: date
3: I know,
2: sounds a bit icky.
3: Jermaine likes a breakfast date.
4: I love a breakfast date.
2: But why is that?
4: Get out of the way, you know. Just
2: well, you're already
4: nice...
2: going in with the wrong attitude if you want to get out of the way.
3: Yeah, get out of the way doesn't...
4: Okay, but what if it was like a terrible, shocking date? You could be like, oh,
3: you don't want to waste your night.
4: Gym. I've got to go walk somewhere. I don't know.
3: Oh, so like a first date, you do that. It's like an
4: date.
3: Easy way of getting into it.
2: Sitting
3: it's not
2: opposite
3: like
2: someone
3: a...
2: ordering eggs. I'm like...
4: I'm not ordering eggs, mate. It's like maybe a coffee.
2: English muffins.
3: Oh, because you don't order... So you go on a date, but you don't order food.
4: I used to order a lot of food. I noticed very quickly it turns them off.
3: Okay, so this is...
4: Picky. Just bacon and eggs, you know?
3: Because this is the question. This woman went out on a date with a guy for breakfast. Afterwards, he messaged and asked if she would like to go on a second date. She said, very politely, I think you're a great guy, but I don't really feel the connection. Lovely.
2: Yeah.
3: He then says, that's all right. Please transfer me the $38 for that breakfast. Thank you.
2: No.
4: You don't ask to transfer after a date.
3: So this is my question. When you're dating and you're going out on multiple dates, it can be expensive, right? Who pays? What's the rule?
2: $38 you can cover, surely.
3: What's the rule? Do you just split it? Because I don't like the kind of old school, the man pays for the woman. I hate that. I would just think you just split the bill.
4: See, if I think if you split the bill, that means then you're both not interested in a second date.
3: Oh, so whoever covers the bill.
4: I think someone covers, because then you're hinting there's going to be a next time and you pay for the next one.
2: But you don't jump in first.
4: If I really like the person, do you go to the toilet?
3: When it's
2: Whoops, see ya.
4: Do you hear the
2: and then he meets someone else.
3: He's off to his second date to get his free lunch.
2: Kira, what is your dating rule?
5: Look, you know, the dating world is rough at the moment, let me tell you. However, I have probably gotten a little bit too picky. Mm-hmm. Look, if you're rocking up to a date with ugly sunnies, like I'm talking ugly sunnies, like it's a no for me. Like, you know those really thin, like little ones? Like,
2: yes!
5: Night,
3: yes!
5: I'm like, why are you wearing them at night? Who do you think you are? Absolutely not. It's
3: with,
5: no
3: the, with the like gold or silver frames, those real little tiny
2: ones. What
3: ones
2: are you describing?
5: Literally.
3: You know, the
5: like, if you want to wear some nice Oakley ones, like, you know, I could let it slide. But if you're wearing those skinny ones.
2: Oh,
5: Oakley,
2: no! What are you looking for, a Winter Olympics athlete?
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2: Our next guest, though, our good friend Sam Fisher is here. He's on tour with Guy Sebastian this month. Get your tickets at samfishermusic.com. They're playing venues all over the joint. Did he do Antidote, him and Guy? Obviously,
3: him and Guy did Antidote. It was beautiful.
2: I love this song.

0: Oh, here he is.
1: Here.
0: You don't muck around.
2: How are you?
0: Good to see you, mate.
1: What's up? We're live.
2: Jump on.
0: We're just playing a bit of Antidote. Because why not? Beautiful. Why wouldn't we?
1: Thanks, y'all.
0: How's the show? How did the show go on the weekend with Guy?
3: It was great. It was amazing.
2: It's been quite the tour. You're halfway through the tour.
1: Yeah, halfway through, but I feel like I've been back here for like years.
2: Yeah. Like, that tour life, huh?
1: We have this like 10-day break now before we start the second half of the tour.
2: Okay.
1: And it's like time was going really quickly, and now it's like going through.
2: Because where are you based now?
1: London.
2: You're a man of the world.
1: London.
2: Oh, yeah. London. Like
0: have you been to the Hawley Arms in London, the pub I've been
1: yes.
0: to?
1: Yes. You know what? I stayed next door to the Hawley Arms for like a month, and there was a night when...
0: It's my favourite pub in the world.
1: Have you ever been around for like the lockouts they do? Because talk to me, because it's like from 11 p.m. to
2: whenever,
1: yeah. And they kick out people though. They like suss a vibe and then they like get out.
2: But what do you mean? If you're not a vibe, if you're annoying, or if you're
1: they're kind of like hey, pub's closing, and then they'll tend to like.
0: I think I was going to get kicked out, but then because of the person I was with, I got to stay.
1: Mm.
2: Can you share who it was that you were with?
0: Yeah, it's just in a rock band. He's in a rock band.
2: Okay. And when someone in a rock band says he's my friend,
1: that's it. That's all. That's all you need.
2: Yeah. So I came to the show on Saturday night.
1: Yeah. Oh my goodness.
2: And just can we just please, just because I have to do this every time I see you, I just need to just froth about your voice for just a minute.
1: Ricky Lee.
2: And just you and Guy together.
0: Yeah.
2: You
1: it's
2: know.
1: Silly singing with him.
2: Like. I know there's no answer to this, but can you stop? Can you stop being such a freak?
1: Pay me more and I'll stop.
2: Yeah, okay. you have a new single coming out this Friday.
0: Yeah. A heart doesn't hurt itself.
1: That's it.
0: Did you get a little listen?
2: Had a little sneaky
1: listen.
2: Did you
1: get a cheeky one?
0: How'd you get a listen? It's only Tuesday.
2: I know some people. Oh. I know some people who know some people.
0: Okay, pretend Sam's not here, but out of 10. Okay, good.
2: Always a tip.
0: Now pretend he's here.
2: Tell us about the new song.
1: It's a beautiful song. I think
2: it is.
0: Yeah, that's
1: it's, you know, I feel like for the last like 2 years I've been putting out songs, and like it's felt like I've been a little drunk and stumbling around trying to like figure out my sound and how I want to be, and I'm an independent artist now, and so it is just kind of all on me.
2: Mm.
1: And I wrote this song. And it felt really good. And then I got with my producer, Dylan Nash, who's also Australian.
2: Mm-hmm.
1: And we just kind of created this world. I was listening to Charlie XCX's Wuthering Heights soundtrack album. And it's just so like cinematic and orchestral and epic. But like has really cool like modern elements. And so that's all in it. But it's the meaning of the song. It's like the heartbreak of hindsight. It's
2: okay.
1: Like looking back on a situation and seeing yourself as you were in that situation and being really embarrassed about it.
0: I do have a little bit here.
1: Oh, my God.
0: Is it allowed?
1: Yeah.
0: It's out Friday. A Heart Doesn't Hurt Itself. This is Sam Fisher. Have a little listen to this.

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1: Let's play a game of sing. Because you can both sing. What time of day is ideal time of day to sing?
2: 7 p.m. after a full meal.
3: Yeah, 7 p.m. hours before. Yeah, you've woken
2: drinks
3: up.
2: In.
3: Yeah. You're a little bit toasty.
2: You know what I mean?
3: Yeah.
1: I'll play part of a song. You need to sing the next line. Ricky will kick off with...
2: Let me stand up.
1: This should be pretty easy for you, I reckon.

0: Side. Well, you're here. I'm gonna turn it on. You know what I mean?
1: I forget sometimes.
2: That's great.
0: Looking at this face every
3: one
0: morning.
3: One of the best to ever do it. Oh,
1: okay,
3: no.
1: Over to you, Sam Fisher. Bye.

0: beginning. Even when I'm winning.
1: Yes. Okay, over to you, stunning. Ricky.
2: Nothing's perfect, but it's off.
3: Okay, this has like 78,000 key changes.
0: And you have to do all of them.
2: Baby, it's you. You're the one I love. You're the one I need.
0: I don't remember the scream, but keep going.
1: Yeah.
2: You're the only one. It's so high.
0: It's really high.
1: Okay, let's finish off with this one. Let's see how you go. This is pretty big. We're doing songs for singers today. This is real songs for singers.
3: Yeah, this is songs for singers.
0: Oh, my God.
1: I've never heard so many groans in the studio.

0: So good to see you. Thanks for coming in,
1: Thank
0: Sam.
1: Thank you, guys. Fisher. Appreciate
2: we love
1: you guys.
0: Music.com has all the details. Go see him if you can.
2: And moshtix.com.au to get those tickets.
1: Yeah.
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0: 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That's weird.
1: And 4 inches is very big too. 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
4: If you love Fleetwood Mac, chances are you love Stevie Nicks. So you'll
0: view Gina and Maddie. In 2016, a 4-inch lock of John Lennon's hair sold for $35,000. That's weird.
1: And 4 inches is very big too. Like that's like that's really

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2: Have you been paying attention? It's back. We've been waiting for it. You can check it out at 8:40 on Channel 10 after MasterChef. And one of the regulars,
3: he's a mainstay.
2: Mainstay is the word. You're absolutely right. Ed Cavalier joins us now. Good morning, Ed.
4: Thank you very much, guys, and thank you for not calling me a stalwart, which is one down from Munster.
3: Yeah, I've been called that.
4: Thank you very much.
3: Or a veteran, Ed. Or yeah, the veteran call you like, ah. Oh.
4: Yes. Yeah, in my years in radio, I was often known as the third wheel, which was a lot of fun. Thank you very much.
3: Hey, Ed, how often do people stop you in the street and ask you for insurance? I always wanted to know that.
4: Oh, thank you for talking about my real passion, which is, of course, insurance. They do that sometimes, and the other thing they say to me is, aren't you the bloke from those ads?
2: Yes.
4: And I say, yes, I am. And then they say, that's good, because I've just crashed my car. Which tells you about the type of circles I run in.
2: Yes. Do they think you're a panel beater? What are they?
3: Some kind of wizard that just goes, ta-da!
2: Yeah, exactly. Well, and, you're approving their claims.
4: That's an amazing, the claims wizard. There you go. Don't give them any ideas, guys. They will have me in a giant Merlin hat as we speak. Don't you dare give them ideas.
3: I do like the way you do them, because I see you with various hairstyles on it feels like a weekly basis.
2: Regular basis, yeah.
4: Yeah, no, thank you very much. When my children see those ads pop up on the TV, they always say the same thing. And they say, there's Daddy. And I said, yes, Daddy's out there working very hard for us. And then my son, who's 8 years old, turns to me and says, but what's wrong with your head?
2: And I mean, it's only going to get more critical from there if he's only 8. So you're in massive trouble.
4: Oh, is that right? It's only one way here from here. Can we have a turn? Have you been paying attention tonight? Thank you very much. 8:40 myself. You've got Kitty Flanagan, Ann Edmund, Sam Pang, I believe his name is, the Tommy Glyde.
2: Never heard of him.
4: Can I give you a question? Could you guys buzz in with your names? I've actually got a Western Australia based question.
2: Sure.
4: Now, this might not make it to where... No, live, of course. Now, of course, we're playing for your major prize. Mm-hmm. The major prize today is worth $100,000. You're playing for 1 litre of fuel.
2: Okay, great.
3: Good. That's definitely diesel.
2: Diesel, got it.
4: Yeah, diesel. That's the good stuff. All right, here we go. Buzz in with your names, please. Okay, this is a real question from the show that we recorded last night. We have to record Sunday nights when Kitty's on, because the Channel 10 lawyers, 5 of them come, 4 of them quit, and then one of them has to do the law, the legal stuff for Kitty Flanagan. So here we go. You may not see this tonight, but here's a question from... Here we go. Gina Reinhart has gifted something to Pauline... Oh, Sean, go on.
3: It's a plane, I believe.
4: Yes, okay, Sean's gone with a plane. You're right, because Pauline Hanson described it as, and this is a quote, it is sleek, it's sexy, and it's not battery-powered. So there's two answers there. So the answers, there's two correct answers. It's either a jet or Barnaby Joyce.
2: Yes.
3: I was thinking of something else, Ed, but...
2: Yeah.
3: You know. And 8:40, you might have got a different answer.
2: Hey, Ed, the other thing we would love to talk about is you've made a movie called Cop This. Talk us through that.
4: All right, so here's the pitch, guys. Okay, so it's Channel 10, and it's a telly movie. Do you guys remember when there used to be a thing called telly movies?
2: Yes.
4: A movie that was made for television. This is called Cop This, and it's a sequel to Xanadu, where Delta starred Olivia Newton-John. So it's with Tom Gleisner playing Olivia Newton-John. It's really quite serious.
3: People have been wanting it.
4: People have been begging for it. Thank you so much. People have been calling for it. Yeah, so it's a telly movie with like 35 of Australia's best comic talent.
2: Yeah, and the lineup is unbelievable.
4: Yeah, it's huge. So we've got, a lot of people, although, how's this, guys? I hope this doesn't come up tonight, but how's this? So it's got, Shoesies in it. There's so many great people that are in it. There's 35 of Australia's favourite comics. All of the people on Have You Been Paying Attention Tonight aren't in it. So Kelly is not in it. Anne's not in it. Tang's not in it, right? Tom has a small role.
3: Yeah.
4: So I don't know if they're going to leave it in. So I go to Tom before the show, hey, Tom, maybe don't bring it up, right? It's a bit awkward.
3: Yeah.
4: Tom being Tom goes, no, of course not. And what do you think the second question was in the show? Here's a photo of all the people who are in it. Hands up if you're in Ed's movie.
2: Yeah.
4: It was so awkward. Thankfully, I've been to a Channel 10 board meeting, so I know what awkward sounds like.
3: out of the people that weren't enlisted to be a part of this show, who would be most likely to hold a grudge?
4: Oh, Peter Hellier.
2: Has he put you in his projects before?
4: Thank you. No, he hasn't.
2: Okay.
4: Thank you for asking.
2: But tit for tat.
4: Yeah, no, Peter Hellyer's got a voodoo doll dungeon in his mansion that you cannot believe. It's just everyone who's ever slighted him just down there. It's unbelievable.
3: Yep.
4: That's what he's like, you know.
2: And what about, has Kitty put you in her show?
4: You know what? You two are making excellent points that I didn't make when

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2: You're going to love this story, actually. It's front page of the West Australian, Nat. You've seen it, haven't you?
3: I don't love this story. I think this is very serious. I think that sorry, I started laughing as I said it, but when the repercussions for this. Serious, if you want this service and it's being tied up by these idiots, I would be furious.
2: Okay, so it's to do with people ringing 000, Joel.
3: Which is an emergency only number, life-threatening emergencies.
2: So the police have put it out there and said, hey, settle down, you people. Don't ring us when there's stupid things going on in your life, because that's not our job. We're trying to catch murderers and, yes, you know, rapists, all the bad people out there. We're not there to hear your complaint about hot chips being cold.
4: I know, yeah, because emergency is very much in the eye of the beholder, and often the beholder is completely wrong.
3: There was one woman who rang because she wanted the police to come and arrest the barista because she didn't like the latte that he made.
4: Oh, get a grip. I don't like to use the word Karen, but what a Karen.
3: I know, right? Mm.
2: Honestly, I thought you'd actually be on a side because you guys are into coffee. I'm not a coffee dealer. I think there's some emergencies that might need a bit of
3: I am into coffee, presence. But still, that is not an emergency.
2: Right, can I throw you this one at you? A man was asked, he rang and asked the police, 000, and he said, can you check my letterbox because I'm away overseas and I'm waiting on a letter. Is that in there?
4: No.
3: If you think that's the scope of the police in an emergency, I don't think you should be functioning in society.
2: What about
4: I
2: a lady?
4: Also don't check my letterbox.
2: No.
4: Because you never get anything in there that's good.
3: All I've had in my letterbox in the last week is two notes from my postie saying, can you trim your tree? And then thank you for trimming your tree. That's it. That's the only mail I've gotten in the last probably 2 weeks.
2: All right. What about an elderly woman who rang 000 and she wanted a strong policeman to help her open a stubborn milk carton because she was desperate for a cup of Tetleys.
4: Well, I feel a little sorry for her neighbour's door.
3: Like, don't bother the police with that. They're policing.
2: Exactly what they're doing. Well, there's a whole heap.
3: Say the chicken one.
2: Was that the one with the chicken nuggets?
3: No, there was a guy who rang the police and said it's an emergency. Rang 000. It's an emergency. I've gone away and I've left a chicken in the oven. Can you go and care if you break into my house, but turn the oven off. And he told them, Joel, he told them that they can eat the chicken.
4: That one's on me, guys. I think that could have become an emergency.
3: Yeah,
4: though.
3: But also bring a family member to go around and don't bring the police. There are plenty of people. It's not a specialist skill to break into your house to turn the oven off.
4: Away with a chicken in there. Like the whole house. So
3: that's
4: even
3: a bigger question. You're right. Yeah.
2: But you can eat it. The other people which I was going to mention there, Nat, was about the chicken nuggets because they went through the KFC drive through and then they got home like their chips were cold, right? So they're furious. They go back there and they get a replacement, but this time the chips were hot, but the nuggets were cold. So then they had to place the call to police.
3: Well, actually, I think that is a crime against humanity. So we probably do need to get onto that one. Call amnesty while we're at it.
4: Yeah, or be like a normal person and eat it in your car before you even, like, get out of the car park.
3: I know. Who's leaving hot chips in their bag until they get home? Please.
4: Yeah, weirdo.
3: They're for travelling.
2: You've got to go the chips first, don't you?
3: Chips are for the trip home. They're not part of the meal.
2: 100%. So people, anyway, don't come in the cops,
3: people.
2: Come on, man.
3: Sense 000. If somebody is dying and you can't get through to 000 because somebody's ringing up to complain about their chips, you're not going to be happy about it. Life threatening things only. Okay,
4: it's criminal, isn't it, to do so?
3: I would have.
2: Would have thought so.
3: Yeah. So don't do it. Don't make me get all stern with you and shake my finger. Don't do it.
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2: It's a great story this morning. I love stories like this. So there's a bunch of schoolgirls from PLC in Armidale, New South Wales.
3: Okay. Right? Okay.
2: And they had gone to do their Duke of Edinburgh training in the Warrumbungle National Park, where they've got to go out hiking and camping for 4 days, and then you get the certificate at the end of it to say you're a competent camper or something. I don't know.
4: I like that. Yeah. Sunny did a camping thing last year where they went on trail and they slept under tents and they did all that stuff.
2: My niece did her Duke of Edinburgh when she was at school and you know, got the whole certificate and everything. It's brilliant. So they're out there hiking around as a group of schoolgirls and they come across a hiker who has fallen and broken his leg.
3: Wow.
4: Really?
2: Okay. And then these girls swung into action. They like
3: even before they had their certificate.
2: Yeah, that's right. This is what so they're qualifying to do that. So this is what they've done all their training and all their theory for. And so they made a makeshift stretcher out of a hammock and some poles. They then they bandaged
3: Brilliant.
2: Him up. They got him on the stretcher and then they took turns carrying it out and they would 1, 2, 3 lift and they'd go up and they said they would walk for a minute and then put him down to rest and then and
3: legends.
2: For 2 hours they walked this guy out and saved him under the circumstances. And you go, isn't that amazing that if you're the guy who falls and breaks your leg while you're out hiking on your own, that you come across a bunch of schoolgirls who they discover you and they're the ones who've just done the training in order to be able to help you. It's just
3: who
2: like everything comes together.
4: It's fantastic
2: the perfect time,
4: that they do that.
2: Isn't it?
3: Either that or your PE teacher is very method.
4: Yeah.
3: Like really committing to the bit, like Mr. G.
4: Yeah.
2: No, I believe it was a stranger. It was only a young guy. He was in his 20s, the guy that had fallen down and broken his leg.
4: Do you reckon he'd ever live that down? Like he went hiking and hurt himself.
2: Carried out by a bunch of schoolgirls.
3: Schoolgirls.
4: That's definitely coming up at his 21st, if he's still yet to have it. But outstanding by the girls.
2: I know, great effort,
4: sprung
2: girls.
4: Into action.
2: Well
4: Boom,
2: done.
4: This is what we're doing.
2: This is what we're doing. And you have to give them the certificate then, right?
4: Oh,
2: like, that's not everything.
4: Pass.
2: Yeah.
4: No, you got the practical okay, but the theoretical exam.
3: Yeah.
2: The
3: essay.
2: It's very much like the kid that failed his swimming thing and then had to swim to shore to save his family.
4: Oh,
2: you know?
4: No.
2: Yeah.
3: From a few months, but I still think about that all the time.
2: Me too. I think about that kid all the time. It's amazing.
3: When you get the rights, make it a movie.
2: I do love the idea that you've been training for something and then the opportunity to use that training comes up straight away.
4: Yeah, it's amazing.
2: Straight away. How good would that be? Do you have a situation of when that training paid off, whatever it might be? Maybe it was you've just done your first aid and you've stumbled across a car accident, whatever it might be. Show us what a hero you are. Your training paid off.
3: Is there a doctor on board?
2: Oh.
4: Yes.
3: I've always
4: loved to be that person.
2: Except that if you are that person and you get asked all the time, you're like, oh. Again?
3: I know, yeah.
2: Why do sick people keep getting on planes?
4: I'm a doctor of philosophy.
3: I'm a psych.
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2: So a bunch of schoolgirls were doing their Duke of Edinburgh Award in the Warrumbungal National Park in New South Wales, and they found an injured hiker who'd broken his leg, and they swung into action with all the training that they'd been doing. And you just go, isn't it great that they're the ones that found him? And they fashioned a stretcher and got him out there, and he was all good, got him off to hospital. Happy days.
3: Outstanding. Right place, right time.
2: We want to know, did your training pay off in that magical moment like that? Simone, hello. What were you trained for, and what was the situation that arose?
4: When I was 17, I got my Silver Cross with swimming. Never really had to use it or anything like that. And it was about 10, 12 years ago, I was at the beach with my kids and I found this 7 or 8 year old boy floating face down in the water. I had to pull him out. Turns out I gave him mouth to mouth and did the BG staying alive to remember how many to do. And the mum was on the beach on her phone, and she finally, I was screaming for somebody to come and help. And she's like, oh, that's my son. I was like, well, what were you doing?
2: She
3: was on her phone. Scrolling.
2: So you saved his life, yeah?
4: Yeah. All good. And the ambulance came and commended me on saving him.
2: Well done.
3: Simone, you're a star. You are a star. And the Bee Gees, what good timing.
2: Yeah, that's the one. Staying alive.
3: Was anyone just hoping that, of course, there wasn't a bad end to that story? Because I was thinking, here we go.
2: Absolutely. There was a moment. But no, it ended happily.
5: What a shame they don't get a royalty from that.
2: Because Simone's a hero. Yeah, stop playing
5: Simone's
2: it so they don't
5: a hero.
2: Have to
5: now
2: give them a royalty.
5: Now they do.
3: That's 80 cents right there, Sam.
2: James is in Dianella. Hello. When did the training pay off?
6: Yeah, so it was first aid training. So what actually happened, we're up at a friend's farm in the Swan Valley riding like a little electric quad bikes around this little track.
2: Yes.
6: And the track had like all these palm trees around the track, and both of my boys were on this one quad bike, and they've gone to turn around a corner, and he's kind of lost control, and he's hit like the corner of the palm tree, and the palm frond's actually gone up under his motorbike helmet and severed off his body.
3: Whoa, a seven?
6: Yeah.
3: What?
6: Yeah, it was hanging by a thread, and then my oldest one's running back to us, and I could just see his lips flapping underneath his motorbike helmet. I had to rip the motorbike helmet off. Called the ambulance. They're like, sorry, we're like 4 hours away before we can get to you.
2: Oh my God.
6: This is like serious. And they basically had to get like wrap his whole face up because it was just blood everywhere. The wife jumped in the car and I had to hold his lip in the back of the car. It was so queasy. We get to the hospital and then, they ended up transferring us to the children's hospital.
3: Yep.
6: Like 4 weeks hospital. He had like fluid in his spine, so he was in a neck brace for like 9 weeks. Broken wrist. And then it was 2 days before they could actually do the surgery because they had to clear all his spine of any like further damage.
2: Yeah.
6: And by that time, the lip had already started to grow back together, so they had to slice it open again and do all the plastic surgery. So, yeah, we were in there for 4 weeks in hospital and then scar revisions, and now we're doing, like, laser therapy, but it was, full on.
5: Gosh, these listeners make me so proud that are calling in, because in 5 years on Drive, never did we get any stories like the last two. It's incredible. So proud to be from Perth.
2: James, had you done first aid training, like through work or something?
6: Yeah, we do it through work, and I've never had to use it. But and you kind of, when you do the training, you think, oh, it's kind of pointless. But
5: it's ticking a box.
6: It's phenomenal what you store in your brain, and it just like kicks in. Yeah, especially when the ambos are like, we're 4 hours away, and I'm like, well, this is on me now.
2: Yeah.
6: Like, I've got to sort this out.
3: Outstanding, James.
2: Well
3: outstanding.
2: Done. Well
5: I just
2: done.
5: Wish I had to get on that.
2: Thanks, James. Robin from Janebrook, good morning. When did your training kick in?
7: So my husband had a seizure and stopped breathing. And I had to give CPR, and I got really tired, and my daughter took over, and she started singing the song Staying Alive.
2: Yeah.
7: And I went, what on earth are you doing?
2: Yes.
7: And she goes, that's what they tell you to do.
5: Yeah, it's not the time to sing.
2: Why is my daughter a Bee Gees fan? But yes, that is exactly the beat that you should be doing compressions to.
7: Yeah,
5: outstanding.
7: And she sang that for the next 15 minutes until the ambulance got there.
2: Geez, when you do CPR training, basically you just have to do it for 2 minutes to prove that you're proficient, right?
3: Okay.
2: And that feels like a long time. 15 minutes is a really long time to be doing
7: it.
2: Like, it is so physical. And obviously, you're very worried about the person that you're working on. Adrenaline kicks in. But that is such a long time. Even your knees hurt from kneeling for that long. Like, it's a lot. Yeah.
5: That's remarkable. Jack has seizures, and when he had one of his first, my first thought was to take a photo. I don't know why. I thought maybe I have to document this for the future.
2: Yeah, this is going to make a great Instagram story.
5: To be fair, I did more than Carrie Bradshaw did when Big fell off the Peloton.
2: That's a great
5: point. She didn't
2: call
5: or she didn't even take a photo.
2: I don't think she even took her shoes off. Come on, Carrie.
3: Robin's a good wife, though. Good partner.
2: Well done.
3: Yeah. A few partners. Yes. I'm not saying Joel's in this thing. They just go, wait a minute or so.
2: Looks like we've lost him. Megan's like, oh, well, he fell down the stairs.
3: Yeah, exactly. She knows my life insurance details.
5: Madly downloading Tinder.
2: Great stories all round. See, it pays to do this training.
3: When is it too early to download Tinder, Joel? I mean, well, it dies.
2: Check the polls first.
5: I think in my community, about 24 hours.
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2: We're talking unusual themes for a birthday party.
3: Yeah.
4: We are.
3: Because it's obviously our fearless leader Natalie's birthday today.
4: Yep.
3: 21st. Very exciting. Hope you get the big key.
2: Oh, yeah, me too.
4: She's got to do a funnel, obviously, to kick off the morning.
3: Yeah.
4: Who's bringing in that
2: yard
4: for you
2: glass.
4: Anyway?
3: Are you doing a funnel today? And a shoe? Because you've already done your morning shoey, so I guess it's your birthday. Treat yourself.
2: Yeah, exactly.
4: Tough to do in heels as well, by the way.
2: I know, back.
3: it holds the can of Prosecco nicely. Because we were talking about this lady that throws a sandwich party.
2: Yeah, rock and roll. Going to Kayla.
3: Yes. Obviously a heterosexual party because the gays would never have so many carbs involved, given I had a party at the gym. When my best friend turned 30, his name is Thomas, and he is he's probably like 38 now, but spiritually 90. And he had an Australian TV icon themed birthday party, and he went as Blinky Bill. I went as Jamie Drury, so I could dress, you know,
2: yeah,
3: a little sure, bit.
4: Yeah, you got the legs out.
2: Chip and nails.
3: Yeah, absolutely. And we had it at a club that has a stage. And, of course, naturally being us, we put on a show. So I hosted it. Rhonda Birchmore, who's a dear friend of ours, came up and did a number.
2: She was just herself.
3: So generous. She was just herself.
4: just kicking her legs out.
3: Yeah, kicking her legs up, old showbiz style, darling. And anyway, I had Patty Newton's email. I don't know how I stumbled across it.
2: Who doesn't?
3: I know, right? And it's very basic. I almost just gave it out on air. And I emailed Patty and I said,
2: Patty Newton at Hotmail, isn't it?
4: Yeah, 69. Yeah. Of course.
3: 69_@hotmail.com. And so I said, hey, Patty, we've met once or twice and explained the birthday party. She replied immediately and said, absolutely, would it be all right if I brought Bert with me?
2: Yeah,
3: I almost fell off my chair. I was like, absolutely, you can bring Bert Newton to the party. So we're on stage and then I say, there's a surprise guest here. Please welcome Patty Newton. She walks out onto stage. People are losing their mind at this party. It's Patty Newton. And she does like a half an hour stand-up set and then says, hang on, I just need something from my handbag. Can someone bring my handbag out? Bert Newton walks out onto stage at my friend's 30th. My mate's grandma fainted. She was so, like, blown away that Bert Newton was there. And they did, like, another half an hour of songs and dance and sang happy birthday to my mate Thomas. Didn't ask for a cent, didn't ask for thank yous or a thing. It was one of the most epic wild nights of my life. And what a kind gesture. It was wonderful.
2: All right, let's hear some others. Let's go to Susan in Success. Hello, Susan.
5: Back in the late 80s, we lived in Port Hedland and we had a pool party where everyone had to bring their own inflatable pool.
2: They had to bring their own pool, not pool toys. Yeah. You're saying pool.
5: Pool, yeah. So we had about 15 little inflatable pools around the backyard and everyone would jump from one to the other and,
3: Oh, I was going to say, very ahead of the curve, social distancing.
4: You've got to be careful, though, someone jumping in your pool because you know they're going to have a wee.
2: It says more about you than it says about anybody else, Sean.
4: No one gets out to go to the toilet.
2: Exactly.
4: You've been here all day. What's going on?
2: Yeah, just drinking, sinking cans. And all of a sudden the level's gone up. That's weird.
3: No chlorine in
2: that's
3: here.
2: That's nice.
3: No.
2: That sounds like a very Port Hedland thing to do.
4: That
2: Thanks,
4: is.
2: Suze. Kayla's in Baldiver. Talk to us about your birthday party theme.
6: So it was actually my 4-year-old.
2: Yes.
6: And he loves pirates. So we had his party at Shipwreck Cove. And he had obviously been talking to the kids at school, came home to say, Millie doesn't like pirates.
3: Mm. Oh,
6: so
3: Millie.
6: We had a pirate unicorn party. So we had all these little kids dressed as pirates, you know, with the eye patch and the hat and whatever. And then, like, unicorn headbands and, you know, buttons and stickers. And it was just amazing.
2: The two do marry together very nicely.
3: Isn't that great?
4: And your son coming home to say, hey, it's not working for everyone.
2: No, that's right.
4: Can we make an adjustment?
6: And it was just one girl in particular.
3: Yeah. Really? Yeah, she really throws her weight around.
6: And changed his whole party, and it was great.
2: I don't do pirates. Did he quite fancy Millie? Was that his little girlfriend at the time?
3: Or terrified
6: I think
3: of her?
6: So.
2: Yeah.
6: Yeah.
2: Super cute. He's very accommodating. That's beautiful.
4: That sounds like a good party, though.
2: It does. Pirate unicorn seemed
3: to do. I know. The eye patch and the little horn.
2: Yes. Very cute. Thanks, Kayla. And Simone's in Hellingbrook. Hello.
7: Hi.
0: Hi, happy birthday, Nat.
2: Thanks, Simone. Talk to us about your birthday party theme.
0: Last year I had a serial killer birthday party, so you either came dressed as your favourite serial killer or a victim.
2: Oh my God.
3: I have heard of these parties, but phrasing as your favourite serial killer.
2: I mean, okay, so who did you dress as?
0: Michelle Knight, the Australian serial killer. She carved up her husband, skinned him because she was a butcher, and tried to feed him his kids.
3: Wow.
2: Quite disturbing. And as somebody who listens to a lot of true crime podcasts, I can see, like, there is quite a fascination.
4: I love watching those shows on Netflix or whatever the case is when
2: they're
4: on
2: there. Your favourite serial killer? Okay,
4: not by names, but they're fascinating
2: stories.
4: You look
2: like an Ed Gein fan.
4: Is he the guy that eats people?

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1: 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So you know who could go? 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
2: Hey, do you want to know the most popular Cadbury chocolate bars of 2025?
3: Oh. There you go on.
2: Lutzy wouldn't because...
3: These are all Cadbury.
2: He doesn't like chocolate.
4: Wouldn't it be nice if the world was Cadbury, chocolate, rose and trees.
5: You know, oh, yeah, that's right. You're not a chocolate bar. I always forget.
3: No, I eat Milky Bars.
2: Do you want me to...
6: Good for you, buddy.
3: That was pathetic, wasn't it? I'm sorry.
6: No, I eat Milky Bars.
2: They're milk chocolate, aren't they? They're white chocolate.
3: Yes, yeah, so they probably...
2: I'm a Milky Bar kid.
5: Yeah. Milky Bars are on there.
2: Do you want me to go 10 to 1?
5: Yeah, let's really wind
2: number
5: up.
2: 10. Yep. Number 10, a twirl breakaway. Don't even know what that is.
5: Neither do I, not the breakaway.
2: What's a twirl exactly?
5: Oh, I need to see
3: it
5: these.
3: It sort of looked like a twirly. Yeah, a bit of like a dog poo from memory.
5: Yeah, it does look a bit that way, actually.
3: Yeah.
2: It's nothing to do with a flake?
5: No, flakes are a different chocolate.
2: Is it a flake covered in chocolate?
5: Geez, I don't know. No. You're really asking me questions.
2: It's a flake covered in chocolate.
5: Right. You actually are right.
2: Okay, so a breakaway
3: must... flake was chocolate. So it's a chocolate on chocolate.
2: It's a...
3: I remember a movie I watched once.
5: Yeah. Once. You own it.
2: Number nine, a flake. Number eight, a boost. I feel like a boost is a new one.
5: Yeah, boost.
2: It's like a Mars bar.
5: Boost is good. I like a boost.
2: It's like a Mars bar.
5: A little bit.
3: Is it?
5: It's hard. You're going to ask me all this.
3: has it got nougat in the centre?
5: I don't think so. Now I don't know, Susan. Bruce is nice.
2: I might have did some more preparation for this.
5: Yeah, this is going to be fun.
2: Number seven. Okay, I'm just going to keep going if you don't know it.
5: Yeah.
2: Number seven. Dairy Milk Marvellous Creations Jelly Popping Candy and Beanies Bar.
5: They are good.
2: Is that one thing?
5: Yes. Yep. It pops in your mouth and it's got like jelly bits in your mouth and Marvellous Creations.
2: I love a Rocky Road. You can buy a really good Rocky Road, actually, at Coles.
3: Why are you mentioning Rocky Road? Why are you mentioning Rocky Road?
2: Because it's like Rocky Road.
3: It's like Rocky Road.
5: Yeah.
2: Number six, I know this one, a crunchy. That's the honeycomb. It's got chocolate around the outside.
5: Boost bars have been around since

0: 1985.
1: Really?
0: That's going to be a different Bruce
2: Bar. No, they're just new. I can categorically say I was alive in 1985 and I did not see a Boost Bar.
0: You didn't get one from the milk bar.
2: I'm sure they weren't around. Anyway. 13, 24, 10 if Boost Bars were around in 1985.
1: They've got one little white bit in the middle. Like it's just one
2: little...
1: Like one little white
0: dot. They do.
2: I don't know what that is.
0: I don't know what that is.
2: Anyway. Number five, a picnic. There you go. There's a joke around that, isn't there?
0: Yeah.
2: Anyway.
1: What's the joke about picnic.
2: Yeah. Or is that a taquito?
1: Oh, yeah. It's a bit dog turdy, is it?
2: Yeah.
1: Turdy.
2: Number four, cherry ripe.
0: Yuck.
2: Yuck. I agree. Gross.
0: Get
2: disgusting.
1: No good.
0: No, I don't like
2: Do you like cherry ripes?
1: I've never had one. Remember? I'm an Ilgi Bar kid.
2: Number three, dairy milk.
0: Yeah,
2: I like
0: just plain, chalky.
2: Do you remember growing up? If you got a block of dairy milk chocolate as a family, and I'm not the only one. You're only allowed two little squares of dairy milk chocolate.
0: Yeah, we get the four.
1: When you're a kid.
2: Yeah, like two.
1: Yeah, right.
2: Now we eat half the block.
1: Yeah, don't go it.
2: Number two, I think this is disgusting too.
0: What do you got?
2: Turkish Delight.
0: Yuck.
2: How can that be number two?
0: Who has
2: Turkish Delight?
0: No one's getting
1: it. Is this sales? I can't
0: sales.
1: Believe
0: sales for Turkish. Cabri. And then,
2: I can't believe that either.
0: Number one,
2: we got to it, is a twirl.
0: Ah.
2: Which is a twirly thing.
1: Really?
2: Which is that's a twirl.
1: Cabri's biggest?
0: That's Cabri's biggest. Sandra out of Deception Base called in.
2: Oh, good.
0: Good morning,
2: thank
0: Sandra,
2: God.
0: On 13 24 10.
3: Morning, how are you guys?
2: Good, I was wondering about this Boost thing. I'm sure they weren't around in 1985.
3: Yeah, they have been around for a long, long time. I don't know exactly how long, but yeah.
0: Thank you, Sandra.
2: But not 40 years. Not 40 years worth.
0: Can't be.
2: Maybe 20. That's not a very long time in my eyes.
1: Why is 12 so? Like, I'm just looking at it.
3: My girls love them, and they're hard to come by, they say.
1: They said we just crank up the whirl machine full speed and throw the... It's just chocolate inside the chocolate.
0: Yeah,
1: there's nothing else
0: chocolate.
1: In it. There's nothing. It's nothing at all.
0: You know, Flake, which was on there, I think, number 9 or 8, is the only chocolate that doesn't melt in the microwave.
2: I don't believe that.
1: Why?
2: How could it not melt in the microwave?
0: I don't know why I know that, and I don't know why it's not, but it doesn't.
1: I don't know whether that's good or
2: can
1: not.
2: Can we check that?
1: Microwave yeah,
2: we
1: can. Kill
2: yeah.
1: it?
2: Can we got a flake and a microwave?
0: Yes, we do. For funny you ask, Susan. something the team has prepared earlier.
1: Oh, really?
0: Yeah, they've got a microwave and a flake. Do you want to do it here or do you want to come back with it? I mean, it's riveting stuff.
1: What, you're going to bring a microwave in here?
0: They bring a microwave in. You reckon a short circuit
1: can
0: thing?
1: Can we check with Luke McKeown?
2: We better come back with it.
1: We've got no extra power points.
0: Behind you, where your laptop's plugged in.
1: Actually bringing a bloody Samsung microwave.
0: She's got a full microwave.
1: Where
0: and
1: are you going to put it? Don't put it.
0: All right, let's come back to this. This is riveting stuff.
1: We'll come back.
0: Let's see if the flake melts. Happy Tuesday, everyone.
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2: And we're just going through the 10 most popular Cadbury chocolate bars of 2025.
3: Yeah.
2: And Nick gave us some interesting information about the flake.
3: Yeah, the flake.
2: Allegedly.
3: Yeah. The flake is the only chocolate bar not to melt in the microwave. And I don't know why I know that. Or how I picked that information up.
4: Are you sure that's what it is?
3: I'm 90% sure. I'm 90% sure this is an accurate stat.
2: So we brought a flake into the studio.
3: Yeah.
2: And we also bought...
4: We've got a controlled chocolate.
2: Brought a controlled chocolate in.
4: I don't know what it is. It's like in one of those ones for those roses packs, like the dome looking one. What would you call it?
3: Like it has a flavour
2: with a jelly inside.
4: Yeah. With a jelly inside.
3: We're hoping to get a regular dairy milk to test it against a regular chocolate that would melt.
4: But we don't have a vending machine, and Lockie's gone to Woolworths, but it's taking too long.
3: Ash is out of Woolworths right now.
2: And we also brought a Samsung microwave in from 1985.
4: This is our actual...
3: It's our work one.
4: The work one, so if this creates some sort of...
3: We can't break anything in here, okay? And what were the top three chocolates?
2: Oh, the top three. Number one was a Twirl.
3: Most sold from Cadbury in Australia.
2: Yep. Right. Number two, which I cannot believe, is Turkish Delight.
3: Disgusting.
2: And number three, which I do believe, is Dairy Milk.
4: Yeah, right.
2: But... Then it went Cherry Ripe, Picnic, Crunchy.
3: Great, Ash is in. I've been to the shops.
2: Okay, enough of padding, enough of padding.
4: Ash is in. Okay, I'll open all of these?
3: Nah, I'll just do the Dairy Milk. She's brought a boost in to show Susie because it's been around since the 80s.
4: There's a boost.
3: Okay, riveting stuff. So let's get the Dairy Milk chocolate out and we'll do the Dairy Milk and the flake on the same plate. And if we put it in for, I don't know, what do you reckon, 20?
4: Just for the point of wastage, you're not going to put the whole bloody thing
2: in. No, I don't waste it.
3: Good call from you, David.
4: I'm cutting that in half. So from left to right.
2: I don't think we need... Do we need the...
3: Get rid of that one.
2: Yeah.
4: Okay. Hey, Suze, you had that one. Oh.
3: Yeah, there you go, Suze.
2: Thanks.
3: All right.
4: Okay, so we've got...
2: Make sure they're not touching, if you don't mind.
4: They're right apart from each other.
3: This is going to be massive stuff, guys.
4: So the Twirl's on the left.
3: Yes.
4: And the other one's on the right.
3: Yes. How long are you going for? You going to get 20?
4: I don't know. I'm just going to press start twice. I can stop at any time.
3: Okay, yeah. All right.
4: Okay, so... I've forgotten how to do it. 31 minute.
3: Okay, go.
2: Okay,
4: it's on now.
2: So it's
4: okay,
2: a minute.
4: Can you play some music so it's less,
3: less awkward?
4: Like the Harlem
3: Globetrotters. What about jazz?
4: Yeah.
3: Bit of jazz?
4: Yeah. Go on, but a bit louder, yeah. Okay, so we're 15 seconds at the moment.
3: Nice.
2: At least 30 seconds it's got to be because, it takes a while to heat up.
4: Yeah, and the light's not powerful enough on this 985.
3: So you can't see it.
4: So we can't actually see what's happening inside right now.
3: We're filming it. It's going to go on our socials.
2: Don't get too close in case it explodes.
3: Yeah, and we haven't short circuit on air yet, which is fantastic.
2: Well, that is always
3: drawing too much power.
4: Here's some more chocolate.
2: Was it heavy, that microwave, to carry in here? Whoever carried it in?
4: I didn't do it.
3: I had to carry it from the kitchen to here.
4: Well, that's 40 seconds. What do you reckon?
3: I reckon that feels pretty good. Should we get it out?
2: I just want to give it at least a minute in case it hadn't heated up.
3: No, otherwise, good for you, Susan. We do have to get to the ads and the traffic, but it's all right.
4: What 7 seconds remaining.
3: 7 seconds.
2: Five, four, three, two, one.
4: Keeping in mind that the Twirl's on the left.
3: Okay.
2: Well, it depends how it ends up because it was going around in circles.
4: Oh, that's a good point.
3: Oh, shit.
2: Oh, jeez.
3: No, do you know what the Twirl is?
4: It could just be two melted blobs.
3: No, it won't be.
4: That would still mean it's failed.
3: Yeah, it's failed.
4: In theory, no, we know what it is because it won't be. It won't be or it will be? It won't be.
3: Flake will not be melted.
4: Flake won't. Okay, you ready?
3: Ready.
4: Neither of them are.
3: Neither melted at all.
4: Can you pull it out?
3: Can you pull it out? Or is it really hot?
2: It'd be hot.
4: Well, you know what? I'm going to put it back in.
3: Okay, we're going back in.
4: Do whatever you got to do. Because the dairy milk looks like it's a tiny bit.
2: Oh, jeez.
4: But not much. I'm going to put it in for another 5 minutes.
3: Okay, 5 minutes. See you next.
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2: If you're just joining us, it's been a riveting half an hour. Susie was running us through the most sold Cadbury chocolates in Australia.
3: Mm-hmm.
2: And then we got through that. We discussed that Flake was in there, like number 8 or something like that.
4: And you said that Flakes don't melt in the microwave.
2: The only chocolate that doesn't. So then we got a microwave in here. We got the microwave in and we put it on and we put it on for 5 minutes because...
4: Well, first of all, we tried it for a minute. It didn't melt at all.
2: Nothing melted. So we put it on for 5 minutes and then David and I opened it just before and it was pandemonium.
5: Well, I mean, it was... Are we explaining what happened now?
2: Yeah, go for it.
5: The plate had split in half. Like, the plate was...
2: It cracked.
5: To the point, not just a crack, it had moved away from each other. Yeah. It was on either sides of the...
4: Oh,
5: microwave.
4: I wasn't here, so it actually, like...
5: We didn't hear it.
2: I heard a bit of a bang. And we're like,
5: did you?
2: Yeah.
5: I didn't hear that.
4: It pushed apart.
5: It had pushed apart. Smoke was coming out of it.
2: Yep.
5: Which is a bugbear in here because we've had a smoke-related incident where there was a $1,500 fine recently.
2: And the fire is came and everything.
5: So which obviously Lockie would pay because this was all his idea.
2: All his idea. He brought it in. He was the last one to do it.
5: And what the chocolated, the Cadbury, the, what's it called?
4: The dairy milk.
2: The dairy milk had slightly melted and the flake...
5: Had not melted.
4: Hadn't melted.
2: No, after 5 minutes.
4: I still don't know how I feel about that.
2: Yeah, it can't be good for you.
4: But anyway... You really called the fire brigade and wrecked a plate and
2: now it stinks
4: smelt
2: like
4: out
2: smoke
4: the studio.
2: And
5: stink. What's it smell like? It's like
2: burnt.
4: It smells like caramel, like toffee.
2: Oh,
4: caramel.
2: Toffee-ish.
4: Toffee, yeah. Because I was away and I came back. I was like, what's that smell in here, guys?
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2: I went to Sydney on the weekend, guys. I went down for some Olympic meetings.
3: Yeah, you got to hang with some pretty, some of your peers, your Olympic peers.
2: Yeah, well, some swimmers from Sydney 2000. And yeah, there was heaps of different athletes there and stuff.
3: Also some more recent ones as well.
2: Emma McKean.
3: Emma was there.
2: Emma McKean, yeah. It was good. We had a function.
3: I love she's all involved in it. So great.
2: No, she's going really well.
3: Yeah.
2: We had a big function because the Australian Winter Olympic team came back and it was the most successful Winter Olympic team ever.
4: Right.
2: They won six medals. I think they won three gold medals. Okay. It was crazy.
3: Mm-hmm.
2: Yep. They beat Canada on the medal tally.
3: Right. Pretty insane that. That's in their DNA. That's like Canada beating us in surf life-saving.
2: Yeah,
3: you know
2: exactly.
3: What I mean? Like, it's in their DNA, that stuff. Ours is it's a forced learning sort of thing, really.
2: Yeah, it was crazy. It was a really good function, but actually at about 8 p.m. I completely hit the wall and everyone was going out to dinner. I needed my little social battery thing because I went from green to red.
3: Had you not been drinking? sometimes that helps you get you across the line.
2: Yeah, no, you know what? I didn't. I had two drinks and I had that choice at two drinks, whether to go...
4: It was a slower day, was it?
3: Sober.
2: Whether to go...
3: Sober Susan.
2: Five drinks or...
4: Because normally Sydney Susan is fun.
3: Yeah, Sydney Susan.
2: You know what it was?
4: We've been out with Sydney Susan in Sydney and... Whew.
2: The other swimmers don't drink because they're really healthy and they're responsible.
3: Is that right, eh?
2: And I was hanging out with all the swimmers and so I had two champagnes in front of them and then you just feel like...
4: An alcoholic.
2: Yeah.
4: You feel weird. Yeah.
2: I felt weird. Because they're walking around with the bottles of champagne, filling it up. And like, so each time, like, I put my hand out, and then I'm like, I can't put my hand out again.
4: Yeah.
2: I'm
4: just
2: like,
4: because no one else is drinking.
2: And then,
4: he's having orange juice.
2: Yeah. And then someone bought me a water, and then I slipped off that. So,
3: yeah, that can happen.
2: I ended up sneaking out, going home, got Macca's on the way home.
4: Oh, nice.
2: Hopped into my hotel bed with my McDonald's and. It was actually amazing. But that's not the reason for this break.
4: Okay.
2: The reason for this break is when I was down there, we had a big meeting, annual general meeting of the Australian Olympic Committee.
4: Yes.
2: When we came out of the meeting, there was a lot of leftover.
3: Food.
2: team issue.
3: Stop it.
2: From the Paris Olympics.
3: Stop it.
2: Oh. So I got you both a little bit of a present.
4: Oh, that's nice. What? Thinking of us.
2: Official.
3: Really?
2: Team.
3: Oh my God, this is actually very exciting.
2: Official team gear. Now I've got you different things.
4: Okay, yeah.
2: Wonder who should I give first?
4: Well, Lutzy is very excited by all things Olympics. Yeah, so go me first. I've never seen him this excited.
3: For it.
4: Yeah, yeah. Anything with the rings, just gets him giddy.
3: You know I love this.
2: Because, Nick, you're doing the half marathon.
4: Yeah, the Noosa
2: The Noosa half marathon.
4: Oh, yes.
3: It's actually kit.
4: Oh, you got me kit?
3: Oh, my God.
2: It's Olympic team kit from Paris 2024.
3: Oh, these are excellent.
2: I mean, hopefully they fit.
3: What are they, shorts?
2: These are shorts.
4: Stop it.
2: Green and gold
3: shorts.
2: Can you
3: get them out? They look
4: can
3: unreal.
4: Can I run in those, or is that like sacrilegious?
3: No,
2: you
3: can run in them. Just a look.
2: They're size medium. But
3: oh, my God, they're great.
2: Do you like them?
4: Yeah, they're
3: awesome. Oh, my God, they're great.
4: I'm going to take my pants off right now and put these on. What are you getting, David?
3: What are you going to give me if he gets that?
4: I'm going to take my pants off.
2: David, I thought, because
3: God, they're good.
2: David's really into long sleeve things at the moment.
3: Yeah.
2: For certain reasons. And actually, I thought this is...
3: Oh, my God, what is it?
4: What is it?
2: It's not green and gold, it's grey. It's a Paris...
4: Don't stand up, David.
2: ...Olympic hoodie.
4: For the
2: Australian
3: it's
2: team.
3: It's a grey with the that's green Australia true. Paris 2024 with the rings. Oh, my God,
2: Susan. That's more understated for you, I thought.
3: I would hug you if I could right now.
4: Yeah.
2: And your pants fit.
4: Yeah, awesome. Nick? Right
3: oh, my God. This is elite present giving.
4: I just feel like I can't run a half marathon wearing Australian Olympic pants.
2: Yes, you can.
4: I'll look like a real knob if I don't
2: do
4: well.
2: I think you can buy them.
4: Yeah.
3: You'll certainly be psyching people out on the start line.
4: That's true, actually.
2: Maybe.
4: And then they'll see me start and go, well.
3: No, you can wear them.
4: Yeah.
2: Actually, you can't buy them the exact ones. I don't think the ones you buy have the Olympic rings.
4: Right, okay.
2: So people will just
3: this
2: think.
3: This is not
4: This is so cool.
3: God.
4: Yeah.
3: Oh, my God.
2: I got the excitement levels. I should have bought some more stuff back. Sorry, guys. I only had hand luggage.
4: The rest of the team's there going, what about
3: you
4: us?
3: You could have bought more of it. Oh, my God. You know what? I'm thankful. I mean, the others aren't.
4: We're elite.
3: So
4: cool. Susan, thanks for thinking of us.
2: No worries.
4: It's very nice of you.
2: Anything for my new teammates.

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2: I've been getting trouble switching gears. Been getting trouble in the household, guys.
3: Oh, I thought you said you'd getting trouble switching gears.
2: No, not that.
3: Okay.
4: Have you moved yet?
2: Yeah. We're in the house. Been there for a week and a bit.
4: So you're in.
2: We're in the house. Everything's set up. So house is all good. We're in a new place. But I'm getting in trouble from Morgan, my wife, a little bit lately because I've been spending too much time talking to ChatGPT.
3: Talking to it?
2: As in, like, messaging it. Because she was like, what are you doing on your phone? Like, who's on your... What are you doing? And I'm like, talking to ChatGPT.
3: What are you talking to?
2: Well, because I'm doing this... About? Because I'm doing this stupid run and I keep getting injured, like hamstring into a calf, into whatever it may be. ChatGPT is the best person to listen to your whining but also give you what can I do to get better for recovery / what's my plan to get back into running? And it will break it all down for you and it really listens to you. Like,
4: it's very, very good.
2: It's nice, isn't it? Just, yeah. I'm sorry you're going through. That's really tough. Hey, yeah. Here's how we can help. And it's always positive, like much more positive than my wife, who is a nurse. So because she's a nurse, no sympathy whenever I'm sick or injured. You know, when I did my hammy, didn't care. She's like, you're the one doing the running to yourself. You know you're injury prone. Did my calf, didn't care. So ChatGPT at least talks back.
4: You can say be sympathetic.
2: Yeah.
4: Or you can also say, don't be sympathetic. Give me the hard...
2: Be honest.
4: Give me some hard love.
2: You can do
3: I'm
2: that.
3: With Morgan. I never thought of ChatGPT or AI or whatever as that sort of tool. To me, it's all about... reading and writing, you know what I mean? Like putting together CV,
4: documentation
3: letters.
4: Yes, right.
3: Like Alex has got a subscription to Claudia. You heard of that?
4: Claude. Unless there's a female.
2: Yeah. But Lutzy needs that one. Yeah,
4: I talked to Claude.
2: Yeah, you're Claude. A Claude. Is Claude
4: I don't
2: a Google?
4: Talk to it.
2: Who's this Claude? Because I'm just straight up ChatGPT.
3: Claude's
2: basic.
3: Meant to be good. It's a new one.
2: I think it's meant to be better.
4: Claude's very... I don't get the pro one, so I only get 5 times a day it can help me.
2: And then it shuts off and says, unless you want to upgrade, you can't message
4: you in 12 hours.
2: And then I'm now wanting to upgrade because I want to speak to ChatGPT more in depth about things.
3: Well, my daughter has the one that you pay for. So if I want to do things, like I'm writing a cover letter at the moment for a job application.
2: Sorry?
3: And
2: hang on. It's been 3 months.
3: A part-time job application.
2: Right. Olympic stuff.
3: Yeah. And Alex put it through Claude and just said, write this cover letter to this criteria. I hope no one's listening who's doing the job interview.
2: No, it's right.
3: And it pops out.
4: Kirsty.
2: Yeah, Ray writes it all.
4: Your ears, Kirsty.
3: It pops out the whole thing.
2: Was it good?
3: It was very good. It was excellent. I mean, I've got to, like, tweak it, obviously, but I couldn't believe what popped out the first time.
2: Yeah, it just scours the internet. It would know a lot about you on the internet.
3: Yeah, I don't even have to... I can say specifically me, which is good. Same for my CV. I can say write a CV for me.
4: And then you just check it.
3: I checked it. There was a few inaccuracies.
4: It can get some things wrong.
2: It does. Yeah. And then you realise when it gets little things wrong, but you're like, does it know anything? Has it been leading me astray this entire time? You know, the relationship is...
4: Well, yeah, but you've got to... That's the point of it, I guess, is it? You've got to answer
3: it's
4: the data.
3: It's good scaffolding.
4: Most people have to answer these. But yeah, that's great. You have the data, then it reconfigures it for you.
3: But the sports stuff, you didn't have to enter the data. Does it scours the internet for things?
4: It will get it wrong on occasion. Okay. I remember for toward the games, my podcast, Brisbane 2032, we were just messing around going, oh, let's see if it can give a concise... history of every single episode, and it said something like, in one of the best episodes, famously, Kathy Freeman came on, and we never had Kathy Freeman.
2: Oh. Yeah.
4: So it had gotten that wrong.
2: It does
4: wrong.
2: Miss a few things.
3: Oh, okay, right.
4: You know what I mean?
3: It took it from another podcast.
2: And you get frustrated with it pretty quick when it gets it wrong. Like, you turn on it pretty fast. You know, you let it know it got it wrong.
3: In this book I'm reading at the moment, they have AI girlfriends and boyfriends. Can you get it? Can you use a ChatGPT as like your
4: ads occasionally.
3: Girlfriend, boyfriend? How does that work?
4: I don't know.
2: I thought you were going to cover that one there, David. Look at him. He's pondering it.
4: No, I mean, you've got to pay for it.
3: They mainly talk to you.
4: The ads say, you know, I'll do anything you want.
2: I think, yeah.
3: What?
2: Yeah.
3: As some words?
2: Yes, words.
4: No, it's
3: on a computer.
4: It's a visual.
2: Oh.
4: It's an AI girlfriend.
2: Oh.
4: Or boyfriend, whatever you're into.
2: You know a lot about this.
3: But you don't touch it.
4: I get ads.
2: Oh, yeah, ads.
4: What did you say?
3: You don't touch it, or it doesn't touch you.
4: You touch your screen if you want. No, it's a screen. What do you mean? It's not a real,
3: real
4: person.
3: Okay,
2: it's a fake thing.
4: It's a screen, but I guess, I don't know.
3: Yeah.
4: I would suggest you can go take your top off. And they'll do whatever you want them to do.
3: Yeah. And they say nice things to you. In this book I'm reading, they
4: you can. I think again, you can say, do you want me to be dominant, or do you want to be submissive, or do you want me to be flirty, or do you want me to be play hard to get, or do you want me to do whatever the bloody hell I say? You know, you can say whatever you want.
3: Okay, that's pretty cool.
4: It could be a complete scam, but the ads do come up. Yeah. Make you think, like, well, this is a good alternative if, you know, things continue the way they've been going.
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2: Oops, I did it again. I got sucked into buying something off Facebook.
3: Oh, it must be a day ending in Y.
2: Yeah. So I've got an update on the great 2026 Pooh Brown Coat controversy. The following is a warning if you are triggered by horrific customer service. Okay, you ready for this?
3: Mm-hmm.
2: So for the new players, late night, I couldn't sleep, so I did what every warm-blooded female does. I went online shopping. So I purchased this coat from a place called, and yes, I'm going to name them, Coco Sydney.
3: Coco Sydney Coco have such Sydney. A good reputation, though.
2: Oh, do they?
3: Coco Sydney, right in the heart of Sydney.
2: Yes.
3: New South Wales, Australia.
2: Mm-hmm. So I thought that's not too far from home, so it should arrive promptly. All good. Did arrive. And it was heinous. It was like a costume coat, so you'd wear it for dress-ups. So because there were no return instructions, I emailed them at customer service at Coco Sydney. So basically I said, your coat's shit and I want my money back. That was the crux of it. The replies, and I'm about to detail them, were many, many, many interactions and very varied. Do you want me to summarise?
3: Yeah.
2: Okay. So this was their response. Dear Jodie, we're sorry you didn't like your item. Can you please provide a reason for your return request? Me. It's ill-fitting and the fabric quality is not what is represented in the picture. Them. Sorry it hasn't met your expectations. Could you please provide a photo of the label? Me. Sends photo of said label. And it was just a number two, by the way.
3: Yeah.
2: It was just a little label with number two on it.
3: I'll tell you what, it certainly was a number two. Sorry, Jones, go on.
2: Them. Thanks for the photo. We appreciate your cooperation. Can you please send a photo of the original packaging? Me. FFS. I threw it out given there was no return address. Also, this is getting ridiculous. Give me the freaking address. Them. With now what I realise is a ChatGPT automated response.
3: Oh, yeah.
2: Thank you for your feedback. The item was delivered in good condition. Given this is a preference-based concern, you need to pay for return shipping. To make things easier, we can offer you a replacement for $24.87 and you can keep the original item. What? Or the other option was a partial 15% refund of my $84. We'll give you 15% back. Or you can simply return it to us. Me, this has nothing to do with preference, and I'm sorry, you want me to spend more money on an item that was already horrendous. And this is where I get technical and I start using ChatGPT. According to the Australian Consumer Law, products must match their description and be of acceptable quality. Them. Thank you for your thorough feedback. Here's the address, but you have to pay for the shipping. I'm like, cool, I'll send it back to Sydney. I finally got the address. Do you want to hear it? Jianlan Road, Miksu Street, Jinju District, Ningbo City, Zhejiang Province, China!
3: Yeah. What a journey. What a journey.
2: So guess how much that costs for me to send it international shipping back to China? $48. That leaves me with a truly deplorable coat and a refund of just $36.25.
3: Yeah.
4: So hang on. You spent $120 on the coat and sending it back in total.
2: Yes.
4: $120.
2: Yes.
4: And you got $36 back.
2: Yes. The key takeaway is never, ever, ever purchase something off Facebook. Don't do it.
3: You will be back potentially tonight making another dumb online decision when it comes to purchasing.
2: That is so completely unfair, but I do eagerly await the arrival of my new knitting set that's coming today.
4: Oh, my God. Do you never learn?
2: It's a disease. I can't be helped.
3: I couldn't get duped 3 times in 1 week, surely. What are the odds of that?
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2: Somebody's watching me. Is my anxiety.
3: Here's something that's going to blow your mind, Jody.
4: Yes.
3: Things are different with high school students these days. They say that today they may have the same anxiety levels as insane asylum mental patients during the 1950s.
4: I live with two teenage girls. I can concur.
3: That's intense, isn't it? So experts point to social media pressure, academic expectations, family expectations and constant digital exposure as major contributors to rising stress amongst teens, the digital age, isn't it?
4: Oh, I've said it before, I'll say it again. We won't know the impact. This is the first generation to really go. They're the first ones to be born with mobile phones in their hands.
3: Yeah.
4: So this is going to be the first generation where we will really see the mental impact down the track. So Lord only knows what's going to happen.
3: Can you remember back in the day what you were stressed about as a high school kid?
4: Oh, yeah. Well, I was, you know, heavy into jump rope for heart. You know that.
3: Yes. So. Oh, and Jode's in Tasmania's like, oh, have I got the newest, coolest, latest rope?
5: Will I ever make it onto the mainland?
3: Oh, jeez.
4: Yeah. All the things.
3: Will I ever achieve the height and fame of all of the most professional jump ropers in the world?
4: You laugh. You never had to do a round off into a double dutch situation, did you? No, you didn't have to do that.
3: No, that is true.
4: Did you even have ropes? Did you even have ropes on the farm back in Beckham, New South Wales? Had they been invented yet? You don't know what I went through.
3: Too busy driving tractors and all sorts of things. I remember in primary school in particular, the only thing that I was stressed out about was trying to find particular Tazos that I wanted.
4: Oh, Tazos.
3: Yeah, that was my biggest stress.
4: Yeah, okay.
3: All sorts of different collectibles and whether I had them or not. And then when it came to high school, I think there was only one thing that I was stressed about.
4: What's that, Dom?
3: One thing that I was trying to do.
4: Yeah.
3: Yeah.
4: Pick up chicks?
3: I can't even finish that sentence.
4: Oh.
3: You could probably work it out. That's what was stressful for me.
4: Oh, I can understand. Because you went to an all-boys school, didn't you?
3: Yeah.
4: How did you even have contact with the opposite sex?
3: Well, that's probably where all the stress lay.
4: That was the first hurdle.
3: Yeah.
4: Did you have a sister school? Because I did.
3: We did. It was just down the road.
4: Yeah, we had a boys' school across the road, and oh my God, the absolute. You talk about anxiety. What about the embarrassment of turning up to a year eight formal with the opposite sex from the opposite school with boys that you've never had any interaction with before? It was your literal boys on one side, girls on the other.
3: Yes, and also on top of that, the haircut that your mum had probably recently given you would suggest that which school does she actually go to? You know what I mean?
4: Yeah.
3: Like, what's happening here?
4: Yeah. Is she from Ogilvy or is she from the St. Joseph Boys School across the road? Who's to say?
3: That's quite a girly boy. Or it's quite a boily girl. I'm not really sure.
4: You think you have problems. It's some real gender identity issues. Jesus Christ, Colleen, what did you do?

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2: Warning, the following segment is for mature audiences only and may contain adult content, graphic language and nudity. Not that you'll see it. If easily offended, well, you're about to find out just how easily.
3: Your father, he's on the naughty list.
4: Jody and Hazy's naughty at 640.
5: Naughty, naughty.
6: All right, Jodes, finish this sentence.
7: Yeah.
6: When I come back and get reincarnated, I want to come back as a...
7: masturbator.
6: Yes, well done. Well done.
7: Okay. So, could you have let me give some context before you made me launch straight into this?
6: Is everyone imagining Jodes as a little masturbator?
7: No!
6: Just cruising around?
7: Okay.
6: Like, gosh, where can you purchase such Jody?
7: This is my job now. People often say to us, what do you guys talk about during the songs? What do you guys talk about off air? Well, I'm about to educate you. So we have a member of our team. His name is Jimmy. Jimmy's parents run a Triple X shop on Paynham Road. Get around it.
6: One of the good ones.
7: Yeah. So Jimmy loves to, we laugh. He loves to regale us with tales from the sex shop. And we love it. We're here for it.
6: Yeah.
7: And he very casually dropped the other day because we were saying, well, what's your biggest selling item? And he said, quite frankly and bluntly, the masturbator.
6: Yeah.
7: And we all went, what? What do you mean? For a female? And he said, oh, no, it's for the boys.
6: Yep.
7: And I didn't realise such a tool existed. And here we are. I was today years old when Jody realised that there's a tool called the masturbator.
6: Henry really, really did some damage to our Google searches by whacking that in there and seeing what came back. And
7: yes.
6: It's a fascinating little apparatus, isn't it?
7: Well, apparently it is. Like Jimmy said that, what did he describe? Did he say it's like putting it in a balloon? Is that what he said?
6: Yeah.
7: Okay.
6: but then, so this little thing, didn't he call it a fleshlight as well?
7: Oh, okay. Yeah, is that the name of it, the fleshlight?
6: I think so.
7: Oh, someone get Jimmy on the line.
6: Because it's shaped like you know what, but then it's like a bit of like a cylinder thing that you sort of place it in there.
7: Okay.
6: And, oh, gosh, I'm starting to sweat. What's happening here?
7: This is what I love about Jimmy, though.
6: Pass me my masturbator there.
7: I need some stress relief. This is the thing about Jimmy. Nothing shames him. Nothing embarrasses him because he very casually deals with people who walk up to his desk, random strangers, and go, one masturbator, please.
6: Yeah.
7: You know what I mean?
6: Yes. And then he can say things like, personally, I recommend this particular apparatus because it does X, Y, and Z.
7: Yes. So what, what a role, hey? Just testing everything under the guise of research.
6: Yeah.
7: Oh, sorry, guys. I just have to work out how this stuff works.
6: Yes.
7: Mm.
6: Based on this as well, a little bit later on, we're going to launch a brand new project, okay?
7: No.
6: I smell a radio stunt.
7: No. You had your HR training.
6: On-air stunt. Oh, yay. God. Hopefully we can get on news.com.
7: Do you know what? I'm all for Jimmy for having a second job, but it's when his two worlds collide.
6: Yeah.
7: You know what I mean? That's when it becomes a little bit awkward. So, like this morning he walked in, he had a ball gagging his mouth and I thought, that's too far, Jimmy.
6: Yes, 100%. And the other day we went downstairs and he got it mixed up and he was smoking a masturbator. We're like, mate, God knows where the cigarettes are.
7: Oh, yeah. And then the day before that, he was driving the Casanovas or the Supernovas and he was handing out icy cold cans of masturbators.
6: Oh, no.
7: And we thought, Jimmy!
6: No, get that out of your mouth.
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3: Joey
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4: seconds
3: starts
2: gone in 60 seconds.
4: Oh, yes. Thanks for our beautiful friends at Automasters. Joe's up to a very, very handsome $1,000 today.
5: Yes. Ryan Fitzgerald had a win yesterday, so he's up and about and he's good to go and he's going to take on Eli from Salisbury. Good morning, Ryan.
6: Good morning and good morning to Eli in Salisbury. You're going down today, mate.
5: Oh.
7: Good morning, guys. I'm ready to go. See how we go. Okay.
4: Yes.
6: Okay. This is north versus south here.
4: Oh, yes.
6: This is Port Nalunga. Okay, I tell you what, if you ever venture down to Port Nalunga, you might need protection. I tell you that, Eli. But today, it's you and I head to head. Good luck, mate.
5: Okay, Eli, we got 60
7: Thank
5: seconds
7: you,
5: on the clock. You just have to have the power at the end of the 60 seconds. All right, if you don't know, just pass it away.
4: Just quickly, Eli, who's your local footy club? You Salisbury North?
7: Sure is, mate.
4: Yes.
6: Oh, yeah. Right. How are they going this year? That's Mickey O'Loughlin's old club. Are they doing all right this year, Eli?
7: Yeah, I think so. I don't really follow them, to be honest. But
4: yeah. Okay. No,
6: that's
4: okay.
6: Right.
4: It's fine.
6: That's all right.
4: It goes
6: right.
4: Against everything you just said. That's okay.
6: There we go.
4: All right. Okay. You guys ready to go?
5: All right. You're going to kick us off, Eli. Good to go.
4: 3, 2, 1. We're rolling.
5: Eli, who's older, Noel or Liam Gallagher?
7: Noel.
5: Yes, by 5 years. And question two, Katy Perry's Hot and Cold was the theme song of what Aussie TV show?
7: MasterChef.
5: Yes, Eli. Yes. What major sport is played at Flushing Meadows?
7: Pass.
5: Okay, over to you, Fitz. That was tennis. Timon and Pumbaa are characters from which kids' film? Pumbaa?
6: Lion King?
5: Yes. Oh. Which DJ is behind the hits A Brother and the Days?
6: Avicii.
5: Yes. The film Marley and Me is about what breed of dog?
6: Labrador?
5: Yes. How many kids does Leonardo DiCaprio have?
6: None.
5: Yep. Life's good is the slogan of what electronics company?
6: LG.
5: Yes. How many colours are there in a rainbow?
6: 7.
5: Yes. What is the chemical formula for water?
6: H2O.
5: Yes. Who sings Shake It Off?
6: Taylor Swift.
5: Yes. Which gender is more likely to get gout, males or females?
4: No!
5: Doesn't matter.
4: Yes! Oh, this guy. Oh. Hey, Eli, I'm sorry, but the guy's good.
5: Yes.
4: He is bloody good.
5: Oh.
6: Well done, Eli. Well done. Who is more likely to get gout as well? I want to know that question.
5: Males,
6: is it males?
5: Oh, it's you.
6: Oh, yeah.
5: It's you.
6: Oh, yeah. Well, I've worked with Mick Malloy, so yes, I would know.
4: Oh, Eli, thanks for playing, mate. We appreciate you.
7: Thank you, guys. Have a good rest of the week.
5: Thanks, Eli.
4: Can I just say as well, yes. Joe, you would have got number four wrong. Would you say Timon and Pumbaa?
5: Yeah.
4: It's Timon.
5: Oh, okay.
4: It's Timon.
6: Timon.
5: Right.
6: Okay.
4: Timon and Pumbaa.
5: So, Fitz.
6: That's like the Timu Timon.
4: Oh, jeez.
5: All right, Fitz, this is what's going to happen. It's going to jackpot for tomorrow. And also, yeah. Hazy will be reading the questions because he's a smarter.
4: Oh, okay.
6: Yeah, actually, you should get him to do one.
5: Yeah.
6: See if he stuffs it up because it is. It's just as nerve-wracking doing the being quizmaster.
4: Yeah, I know. I'm just hurling shit from the cheap seats over it.

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2: Let's talk movies, can we?
3: Yeah, now, you know I'm not. There's actually some good movies at the moment.
2: There's some great movies.
3: We've got The Devil Wears Prada coming up. Prada 2 that we're all about to go and see. Mother's Day. Has anyone seen MJ yet?
2: I've not.
1: No, my wife saw it. She loved it. I watched The Little Rascals with Archie on the weekend.
2: That's a good flashback.
3: Yeah, still my niece is into the kids' movies. It's like the kids' movies that we

0: he watched.
1: And then I was going to watch Ghostbusters with him, but that's quite scary.
0: Ghostbusters.
1: Like,
0: he's
1: OG,
0: little. He's only four.
1: OG Ghostbusters. Yeah. Do you remember Sigourney Weaver turns into a dog? And yeah, it's a bit.
0: She turns into a dog.
1: Yeah.
0: Does she?
1: Yeah.
0: I don't remember. Spoiler alert.
2: Did you?
0: I haven't seen it.
1: You haven't seen Ghostbusters?
0: No.
2: Who are you going to call?
0: Ghostbusters.
1: Well, you don't know the number.
0: No, I don't.
1: You've never seen Ghostbusters?
0: No, I think there was a cartoon version that I saw.
1: No.
0: Yeah, I never saw the movie.
2: There was a cartoon adaptation.
0: Yeah, I think I saw the cartoons, but not the movie.
2: Hey.
1: Oh, we need a screening.
0: I don't remember Sigourney Weaver turning into a dog.
1: No. You remember that?
0: Yeah, I would remember that, so I definitely haven't seen it.
2: There's something quite on the nose at the moment. $208 million is what they spent on a film called Desert Warrior.
3: Our tribes had killed each other for centuries.
4: I know they are not your favorite neighbors, but they are good fighters.
5: How do you beat an empire?
3: We fight this battle together.
1: It screams Oscar.
2: Now, defying a ruthless emperor, a princess flees into the Arabian desert, hunted by mercenaries, forged into a warrior and aided by a legendary bandit. She unites warring tribes for a last stand that will change history. Sounds great. And Blockbuster...
0: 28% on Rotten Tomatoes.
2: Yeah.
0: That's not good.
2: Blockbuster is about $200 million plus. That's what they categorise a blockbuster. How much do you reckon it made in the cinema in the US?
1: How much did it cost them to make?
2: Thank you for the question. $208
0: million. $208 million to make it. I reckon they've made...
1: a mil.
0: 50 mil.
2: This is an average per cinema, $647.
0: And how many cinemas is it?
2: On average per cinema.
1: That's not great.
2: It's not great, is it?
1: Dare I say bad investment. $600?
2: Yeah.
1: But I'll be honest, they lose money on movies all the time.
0: So that's like, it's like $50 for movie ticket. That's like 110 people have gone.
2: It's about, about $800,000.
0: But
2: it's,
0: wow.
2: It's made.
1: Movies are quite a risky investment. Like a lot of people lose money on movies.
2: Do they?
1: Yeah.
0: They're very expensive to make.
1: Yeah.
0: And there's not that many of them that are
2: Am I right in saying it takes quite a while to commission a film and there's a lot of steps you've got to take and...
0: You've got to get investors.
2: Yeah.
0: It depends who you are and what your sort of experience is how hard it is to get investment. But, yeah, people pump in a lot of money to movies.
2: I lie. I said $827,000. That's how much it equates to in Australian dollars.
0: Oh.
2: It's only $590,000.
1: Ooh. Make it feel better. Anyone made a bad investment here?
2: Yeah.
0: I'm sure I've made heaps that I don't want to acknowledge. I've put them in the back of my brain somewhere.
2: So you recall where... sort of kids of the 80s, 90s, when we were approaching, creeping closer to the millennium, right?
1: Yep.
2: Everyone had got millennium fever. It was the Y2K bug, which was the negative, but the positive was, you know, once we reach the new millennium, we're going to be celebrating. We should celebrate with maybe some millennium ale. This is what it was.
0: Aww.
2: It was Hahn. It was beer in a champagne bottle. It was cool. It was special.
0: What, for the year 2000?
1: Yeah. Did you invest in this?
2: Special vintage millennium ale. Now, my brother and I bought four cases of it because we thought that one day it would be worth $1 squillion. It's currently fetching $10 a bottle or best offer on eBay.
0: So how much did you pay for it? How much was it?
2: A lot, Lauren. A lot. Like, a lot. A case was around about $400.
0: And you bought four cases.
2: And we bought four cases, my brother and I, because we thought we were going to make a mint.
0: When did you think you would be selling it, like in the year? So if that was the year 2000, like the year 2050?
2: I mean...
0: It might go back up in value.
2: Is that beer doesn't keep very well for long periods of time.
0: No, but
2: wine
0: it says,
2: does.
0: Hang on. Ready to enjoy now, but if you manage to resist the temptation, which you have, this vintage ale will develop further complexity with cellaring. So if you got it in the cellar jar...
2: I think we put it in hard rubbish. That's how bad our investment it was. Millennium ale.
1: You want to feel better?
0: That's shocking.
1: When I started out in radio, one of the big bosses, his wife invented Boost Juice, Janine Ellis. And he got all the other bosses at the radio station to invest in it at the start, right? So they invested, you know, 30, 40K each. And then it was going okay. And they were all like, oh, we could get our money back if we buy out now and all make...
2: Oh, don't. He bailed too early.
1: They all bailed, making like $10,000. And now Boost Juice is currently worth
0: billion-dollar business,
1: in excess of $250 million.
2: Oh, my goodness. They could have been sharks on Shark Tank.
0: Wasn't she a shark on Shark Tank?
1: Yeah, she was. Yeah.
2: Oh, yeah.
1: The bosses aren't. They stayed in radio.
0: Oh, shame. You'd be Devo getting out too early, wouldn't you? Just to get your money back.
1: 13-24-10. Let's talk bad investments.
2: Yes.
1: Did someone talk you into dropping money into something that you thought, this is it, it's going to change your life?
2: Yeah. So this is like reverse Shark Tank.
1: Yeah. Yeah, did you drop thousands on millennial beer?
2: Oh, it would taste like cat's piss as well.
0: Can you imagine?
2: Look,
0: I mean,
2: at it looks horrendous. It's like a fruity beer.
0: It'd be
2: cherry
0: so
2: type beer.
1: 13-24-10 for bad investments. Guy used to work with us, little Cam. Hello.
6: Hello.
1: Him and his partner when COVID hit.
0: Mm.
1: You know how everyone was like obsessed with those UV light cleaning boxes?
0: Oh, yeah. Did he buy a bunch?
2: Yes.
1: So him and his partner, James, dropped heaps of cash importing all these boxes to put your phone in and clean them. And, yeah. Just,
2: no.
1: Or if you go to his house, there's a whole wardrobe full of all the UV boxes.
0: No. Did they actually do anything?
1: Well, I guess you never know.
0: No, we didn't. We all tried all sorts of kooky things,
1: really
0: didn't
1: we? 13, 24, 10. We're talking bad investments.
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1: 13 24 10 is our number. We are talking bad investments.
2: What did you put your money into that turned out to be a flop?
1: I had another mate, he'll kill me for bringing this up. When COVID was happening and all the vaccines were coming out, remember there was a lot of talk in like they had to be refrigerated and kept really cold?
3: Yes.
2: Yeah.
1: And my mate was like, okay, refrigerated transport.
2: Oh, that already exists, though. Oh, he just invested in it.
1: He was like, we need to drop money in refrigerated transport because they're going to need to get the vaccines around.
3: Yeah, right.
2: And how much money did he lose?
1: He lost a fair bit of cash.
2: All of it.
3: Do either of you do stocks?
2: Shares?
1: My 10-year-old does.
3: Does he?
1: Yeah, how do you massively into it?
3: Is he allowed to do that?
1: Yeah, there's kids out.
3: I can't, I don't understand, I don't get it.
1: He taught me.
3: Right.
2: Well, it can be great or it can be diabolical.
3: Well, you're right, exactly.
2: Depends what you're investing in.
1: Yeah. He got a Tesla share for his birthday. He wanted like shares.
3: Oh, wow. Yeah. Okay.
2: You can buy shares in Tesla?
1: Yeah.
2: I thought Elon fully owned
1: Elon.
2: It.
1: No,
2: I didn't
1: Elon,
2: know it was publicly listed.
1: Elon will take your money.
3: How good?
2: Oh, I didn't know it was publicly listed.
1: Because Huddy was like, I reckon you should drop more in Tesla. And I'm like, why? And he goes, well, everyone's working on flying cars. Elon's got the ego that he'll want to come out first.
2: Mm.
1: And I was like, yeah, you got a point.
3: Okay.
2: Oh, I didn't know Elon was sharing.
3: Good on him. The barefoot investor.
1: Yeah, I'll hook you up with the 10-year-old's number. He can do your finances.
2: He'll rip you off for sure, Clint. Don't do it.
3: He'll take a commission.
2: Nah, go to the actual barefoot investor, not the little barefoot investor, not the croc wearing investor.
1: He hates shoes.
2: Let's go to Jenny. Good morning. What'd you invest in?
3: Maybe some strepsils.
1: Jenny?
4: Hello.
1: Hey,
2: hello.
1: Jen.
2: Hi, Jen.
1: Bad investments. What'd you drop cash in?
4: Glad you've no longer got the plus one and Clint's officially one of the three.
3: Oh, thanks, Jen.
4: Yes, stupid me invested in a cigarette butt pole. So, you know, you can butt out your cigarettes and in the city and stuff like that.
1: A what?
4: Yeah, what a flop. So
2: what is it, like a metal pole that you just butt your cigarettes on?
4: Yeah, pretty much, yeah.
3: And
4: yeah.
3: Didn't take off, Jenny?
4: Clearly in the city it did for X amount of months.
2: Yeah.
4: Okay. But then they were hoping to sort of scatter around Melbourne and Victoria.
1: Oh, scale.
2: Yeah. Now then everyone started vaping, Dale.
1: Yeah, that sucks.
3: Oh, no.
2: Cigarette butt pole went out of fashion.
1: The
2: butt pole doesn't sound good, does it?
1: Don't use the butt pole.
2: Cigarette butt pole.
3: I hope
2: she didn't call it that.
3: No.
1: They would have taken off in some areas around Melbourne.
3: That's why it went bad. Hey, Wayno, good morning.
5: Good morning.
3: How are we doing?
5: Yeah, not too bad.
3: You got a bad investment for us?
5: Yeah, about one good one there. I was invested probably 10 years ago now into an emu farm.
2: Why? Can I ask?
5: Well, it's funny how it came about because I had a sign business and he came in to the sign company to get some signs for the farm.
2: Yeah.
5: So I went up to the farm and I put the signs up and it looked quite good. He had all this area where he'd use everything from the emu. So he'd make stuff, little statues of the emus and had the eggs and all this sort of stuff. So people, the whole idea was to get the Chinese people over.
2: The tourists over here.
1: And how'd that go for you?
5: He was telling us about the buses and how many buses
1: the coaches.
5: And it was going to go from there. He showed us all the stuff about making money through a fish farm that was part of the deal.
2: And all this sort of stuff.
5: And he
2: got fish out, farm with the emu farm.
1: Well, you got to watch the cash, yeah.
5: Well, he even got out my wife and kids up there to make a video.
2: Oh, you're in the promo.
5: Yeah, in the promo. So,
2: how much money did you lose?
1: Yeah, what'd you lose, Wayne?
5: $20K.
3: Where are the emus? Are they in the backyard or?
5: Well, they should be on the barbecue, mate. But
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1: Be very, very quiet. I'm hunting weapons.
2: It's words you can't say.
1: Yes.
3: Favourite time of the week. We are laughing with you, not at you.
4: All right, let's do it, Charmaine. Good morning. Is there a word you can't say? And can you put it in a sentence for us?
5: Good morning. Yes, so I went to the zoo and I saw a rhinoceros.
4: Oh, it's like a hybrid dinosaur. Hang on. No, I can't say it.
3: Rhinoceros.
4: Rhinoceros.
3: Yeah.
6: There you go. You got there.
4: Rhinoceros.
6: I mean, the beauty of that, Charmaine, is we can just say rhino, can't we?
5: Yeah.
3: Yes,
5: just move on. That's how I get by in life.
6: Move on with
4: life. But how often does a rhinoceros come up in conversation in your day-to-day,
3: Charmaine?
4: That's a good point.
5: Well, I'm a vet nurse, so I do talk about animals a bit.
4: Oh, gosh.
3: Okay, that backfired. Yeah. All right, probably want to work on that one.
4: Rhino it is.
6: Hey, good morning to you, Leo.
7: Hello.
6: Hello, Leo. Do you have a word you can't say, and can you put it in a sentence for us?
7: My parents drink alcohol in beer. My parents drink alcohol
4: in beer.
7: Alcohol.
3: Yeah, right. Normally sounds like how your parents would say it after
4: the end of the night. You know.
3: You
4: got some more of that alcohol, though?
3: I don't know, man. My four-year-old at the moment's in this stage of saying, I'm boring. And I'm like, like you say, I'm boring.
4: Oh, instead
3: and
4: it's of like, I'm
3: no,
4: bored.
3: No, no, you're bored. You're not a boring person.
4: Oh, that's so cute.
3: I know.
4: Very
3: it's cool.
4: He's just got his tenses wrong.
3: I know. He's like, I'm boring. I'm like, you're not boring, mate. You're a great kid. You're just bored.
6: Bit bored.
4: Cute.
3: Emma, good morning.
8: Morning.
3: All right. Word you can't say. Use your word in a sentence.
8: My auntie and uncle live rural.
4: Rural. That's a stupid word, really, isn't it?
6: Just say regional. In the country.
3: Yes.
4: In the country.
3: Country, Victoria. Mm. That's the way to do it.
4: Rural is a bad... That's not a nice word to say,
3: Sorry, Emma, where do they live again?
8: Rural slash in country.
6: Everyone sounds drunk this morning.
4: But I think that word, even when you say it right, sounds wrong. Rural.
3: What was the one we were getting caught on this morning?
4: Carnegie.
3: No.
6: That's not rural.
3: I think you'll find it's Carnegie.
4: What other word couldn't you say this morning?
6: Was it me?
3: A patent or a patent? Was it on Shark Tank when they patent an idea?
4: It was just you didn't know what the word was.
6: Just two versions of the word.
4: That's a different game.
6: Yeah.
4: When you get your words confused.
3: Megan, good morning.
9: Good morning.
3: How old are you?
9: 11.
4: Oh, cute. Hey, Megan. Is there a word you can't say? Can you pop it in a sentence for us?
9: My teacher gave me hand sanitizer.
4: Sanitizer. Say it again, Megan.
9: Hand sanitizer.
4: Oh, but it's so cute.
3: I know.
4: Kids get it wrong. Good on you, Megan.
3: It's totally
4: hand sanitizer.

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1: You are on the air with Jase, Lauren and Clint.
2: Confess?
3: Getting this thing off my chest. These are my
1: confessions. I want to open the parent confessing line.
4: Why?
1: Confession line. 13 24 10 is our number. Now, I just want to stress.
4: Do you have a guilty conscience, Jase?
2: Sounds like it's heading that way.
1: This is a
4: non-judged. No, we're not. We're not judging. We're just
1: not judging.
4: We're curious.
2: I'm not a parent, so I can't judge.
1: Those moments that you go, you know what? This was not my strongest moment as a parent.
2: Not my proudest.
1: Exactly. Because there is a lady going viral. You can follow her on socials. The Peninsula Mama. And basically,
4: Peninsula Mama.
1: She does bad mum confessions online. Might come back to bite her. To help other parents feel better about themselves.
4: Okay, good.
2: So right, just getting real. Yes. Like, come on, moms, we're all doing it.
4: What she got
1: the other
4: for
1: day,
4: us?
1: I got a phone call from the office saying, come and get my daughter. School finished early because of parent teacher interviews. I forgot they finished early, so she was waiting in the office. Also, I forgot about parent teacher interviews.
4: Oh.
1: The other day, my daughter wanted to take her pet electric worm to kinder.
2: Hang on, her pet electric worm?
1: Yeah, like a little worm.
2: Like a toy?
1: Around. Yeah. Mum said yes, till she realised it was a it was a wind-up sperm toy left over from a recent hen's night.
4: Oh.
2: Oh. Oh,
4: that's
2: Mum.
4: Okay. It's all, you know.
2: Oh, the kids wouldn't have known. Teachers would have loved it.
1: Show and tell?
2: Yeah, the teachers would have loved it. Look at my pet
4: tadpole
2: worm. Imagine being a teacher, being like, oh, your worm's
1: God.
2: Really wonderful.
1: What a wonderful worm.
2: What a beautiful little white worm you have there.
1: 13, 24, 10 is our number. What was your bad parenting moment?
4: Oh, confession line is open, Melbourne. Get involved. Now, it's funny, good timing. I received a text yesterday, a confession text from somebody, a friend of mine.
1: Yeah.
2: Are you going to name them?
4: No.
2: Okay.
4: No. Beautiful mum, great mum.
1: Oh, God, he's not naming him, and he's talking about how much of a good parent they
2: what
1: are.
2: What did this wonderful mum do?
4: Well, went for a cosmetic consult, the type of consult where you're getting needles in the, you know, in the scone and
1: in the
4: around the face and
1: face,
4: in the lips.
1: Mummy wants to look fresh.
4: Yeah. And just like with a photo of her one of her kids on the iPad. While she's laying on the bed getting the, you know.
1: Oh, the kid was in the room watching the iPad while the mum's getting jazzed.
4: As a distraction mechanism.
1: That's fine.
4: She said, am I a bad parent?
1: No.
4: I said, you know what? Your time is precious.
1: Exactly.
4: You do you.
2: Like, that's fine. So many mums have done that.
1: Yeah.
2: Just don't look at mummy for a minute and watch Peppa
4: Just turn
2: Pig.
4: Around.
1: I've got mine down at Dapto for race two. Like, let's not judge this mum.
2: To find the time to do that stuff without having a child attached to.
1: And just let's just remember, this weighs up, you know, there's a lot of good as well.
2: Yeah, and it helps the kids when they've got to get, when it's injection day or they've got to get a blood test.
4: Yeah,
2: see, mum does
4: Mummy
2: it too.
4: Mummy does it all the time.
2: Sometimes in her face.
1: I mean, like, if God loved my parents, God rest their soul, if they were here today, they'd probably say their low point was leaving me in the car for an hour while she was in at Franklin's and I would play with the cigarette lighter in the car.
4: Franklin's no frills.
1: There's nothing
4: spot.
1: Else to do, you know.
4: Cigarette lighter when it used to have
1: pop
4: to
1: out.
4: Push it in. And
1: pop. We're on. 13, 24, 10 is our number. My sisters will be like, it's a stamp. You should try.
4: Oh.
1: What's your parenting fail?
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2: Confess?
3: Clean this thing off my chest.
4: These are my confessions.
2: It is the parenting confession line. Now, this is no judgment zone,
1: no judgment.
2: But you can get it off your chest. What have you done that you're not proud of? But it's okay.
1: It's fine.
2: You know what? Feel less alone by saying it when you hear other parents in the cars going, oh, yeah.
1: Yeah, exactly. I've done that. You know, it's a good one when the parent has to say to the kids, let's not tell your father or your mother about this.
2: That's a drive-through job. How many times have you done that with your kids?
1: Oh,
2: going,
1: yeah.
2: Don't tell your mum. I just
1: put
2: got
1: the
2: you
1: windows down.
2: Flurries and chicken nuggets.
1: Mum will smell the KFC in the car. Put the windows down. We're driving home in the cold.
5: Okay, so our first confession comes from Ray.
1: Hello, Ray.
5: Good morning, Ray.
6: Good morning, team. How are you today?
2: Good. Welcome to the confessional. What have you done?
6: Well, this goes way back 50-plus years. My dad, we used to go to the football about 130, 140 Ks. Dad loved to drink. Anyway, after the game, he's got on the drink again. He says, I think you better drive home, son.
2: Oh.
6: I said, Dad, I'm only 14. He says, don't tell anyone you ever did this. He said, I've had too much. You're going to have to drive. Mum couldn't drive, so 80 k's in the dark in the pouring rain.
2: Oh, my gosh. Ray, how are your skills? Are you a good driver?
6: Absolutely negligible then.
2: I know.
5: Yeah.
2: Better than dad after a gutful. God, the 70s and 60s.
1: Oh,
2: wild. Wild. We're allowed to judge that one. That's bad parenting, Ray. Not you, your dad.
1: No, dad. Wow, 70s and 80s,
5: yeah,
1: man.
5: But you're right, it's the 70s. You know, no seatbelts, all the
2: 80 k's in the dark with a 14-year-old driving.
5: Headlights.
1: I don't
5: 14.
1: Think I wore
2: a... Oh, but dad had a skin full. He couldn't drive.
5: Yeah.
1: I don't think I wore a seatbelt until I was 15.
5: This is the next best thing.
2: I think our car didn't have seatbelts in the back.
1: Mate, I used to ride on mum's lap. Not when I was 15. That'd be weird.
2: I used to be able to drive. My dad would park at the top of the driveway and I'd be able to
5: back
2: sit on his lap and he'd accelerate and I'd do the steering wheel.
1: Mum used to
2: which was a straight line, but I felt like I was good in control.
1: This is rock bottom now that I think about it, because mum would be partial to a dart back in the day, and as a treat, she'd let me light it.
5: Oh
2: yeah, that's bad parenting.
5: Did you hold it as well?
1: Well, there you go, mum. It's ready to go.
5: Was it a holiday?
2: My God, the 80s, man. The 80s were wild. You can't do that now. Imagine seeing a small child doing that. Straight to jail.
1: Here's your dart, mum. I'm just going to go back the car out for dad.
2: Oh, God, the 80s. I mean, we all turned out all righty.
5: Okay. Yeah, we turned out okay.
2: You were going to cut me off. We're all righty-ish.
1: 13 24 10 is our number.
2: Tabitha, good morning.
7: How are you?
1: We're good. What did you do back in the day?
7: Oh, back in the day, maybe about a year ago, my son found my... adult friend, underneath my pillow and asked what it was.
2: I had to tell him
7: it's just a massage for my shoulder when I get a sore shoulder. So now when he hurts his shoulder.
2: Oh, he wants to turn.
1: No.
2: Mum, can I have a hoon on your pink massage gun?
1: No.
5: Oh, dear.
1: Oh, wow.
2: As long as he doesn't take it to school for show and tell.
5: Yeah.
2: Oh, it's sports day. Don't worry. I've got the massage gun, guys.
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11: Morning, there, Central Coast. It is Adam with you right now, but more importantly, the countdown starts 30 minutes, and Gina and Maddie are back live. More music variety to get us there. New stuff. I think you'll really like this from Olivia Rodrigo. Drop Dead, 3 songs time, but first, some Britney Spears.

0: Rob Sinclair. Just takes you back to the 2000s, doesn't it? And makes you feel good for a Wednesday morning on Star 104.5 with Love Generation, especially knowing we're now halfway through the week and even knowing you can win your NRL tickets. Mm-hmm. It is coming to the Central Coast Polytech Stadium this Friday. Roosters taking on the Titans. And Gina and Maddie have your footy tickets to win when they're back in just 15 minutes. And I got some more music variety on the way too with Sabrina Carpenter Manchild.
1: Gina and Maddie. 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

0: 4.5. Gina and Maddie, they are now just minutes away with your NRL tickets to win and the Mother's Day Classic. It is back for a second year here on the coast, raising really important funds to help support breast cancer. And the organiser, Carly Thompson, she is going to be hanging out with Gina and Maddie, talking all about it when they are back after. As you head to work, we check your roads now, see how the M1 is faring and get an update from the newsroom.
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2: Travelling on the M1 between Morrison and Kooringbong, just watch out with 80km speed restrictions and shoulder closures now in place either side of the motorway. Travelling out of Arimba on the M1 northbound towards the Hunter Expressway turnoffs into Seahampton, that'll take you around 25 minutes this morning. And it's all clear on the M1 out of Mount White southbound to the Hawkesbury River Bridge and into Wirunga, 14 minutes. The Jack's Tyres and Auto Team are more than just tyres. 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A partly cloudy one today, tops of 23. I'm Brooke. That's the latest Central Coast traffic, Starwood at 4.5.
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13: A partly cloudy top of 23 today. Good morning, I'm Susie Thompson. Mortgage holders are facing their third interest rate rise this year, adding around $100 a month to the average $700,000 loan. The Reserve Bank has raised the official cash rate by 25 basis points and now sits at 4.35%, effectively wiping out last year's rate relief. The RBA says inflation remains a problem as a result of the Iran war. The Federal Treasurer claims next week's budget will help address that. A vital link in the long-awaited inland rail project's been shelved indefinitely. The Parkes to Brisbane section of the proposed 1,700-kilometre track's been put on ice due to cost blowouts. SMH The Age says the federal government's now focused on completing the southern section between the New South Wales Central West and the Melbourne suburb of Beveridge. The main ferry from Palm Beach to Etalong is out of action because it's too shallow to pass through. Gosford MP Lisa Tesh says buses are replacing the ferry while they arrange a dredge.
14: The dredge is being negotiated at the moment. Hopefully that will start May 24th. But in the meantime, and apologies for the inconvenience, we have got shuttle buses in place and a shuttle ferry. So you can catch a ferry from Wagstaff to Etalong and then a bus from Etalong down to Patonga and back again. And that leaves about half an hour before the ferry.
13: Former NRL great Chris Phelan has died in Brisbane from pancreatic cancer at the age of 70. The Irish-born forward won premierships with Parramatta in 1982 and 83. And Aussie Roseburn will find out on June 7 if she's won a Tony Award for her role in the Noel Coward comedy Fallen Angels. She's one of five women shortlisted for Best Performance by an Actress in a Leading Role. Updating sport and officials from incoming NRL team, the PNG Chiefs have toured construction of the apartments and private island resort where they'll live and work in Port Moresby. The area will include 67 purpose-built homes, a 7-Eleven and a medical centre. Officials are trying to play down fears the area is dangerous with high levels of crime. And round 9 of the AFL kicks off tomorrow night. Fremantle players are backing themselves ahead of the Perth clash against the Hawks. The Dockers have won 7 games in a row and sit second on the ladder, a spot above their opponents.
12: Central Coast weather.
13: Partly cloudy today, heading for a top of 23 degrees. Partly cloudy and 20 tomorrow. Sunny and 22 on Friday. Right now, it's 11 degrees at Gosford on Star 104.5, the home of Gina and Maddie for breakfast.
15: Gina and Maddie.
9: Wednesday. How you doing, 5:30 Club? It's Gina and Maddie with you. And I'll tell you what, team, just before we get into the 5:30 quiz, studio smells still a bit like tacos from yesterday.
16: It does. How good were they? We're still smiling about it.
9: Yeah. We had Cinco de Mayo and we had Tara come in from Hernando's bringing in tacos. We should just theme up every day. We should do Wings Wednesday.
17: Oh, good.
9: Yeah.
17: What's tea Thursday?
9: Tea.
16: It's got to be a th.
17: Thick shakes Thursday. Oh, not bad.
9: T-bone Thursday, or does it need to be the third?
16: I think it's got
9: to
16: be a third.
17: It's a bit heavy too, a T-bone.
16: Thick. I don't know, thick shake.
9: T-bone.
17: Thick shake.
16: What else starts with TH that's food?
9: It's too early for this.
17: Friday. Fries Friday. I mean, that works.
16: Yeah.
17: It's all the healthy stuff.
9: Oh, thin crust pizza Thursday. Clutching at straws. Thai curry Thursday.
16: Don't mind it.
9: It's
17: for breakfast. For breakfast.
16: Thousand Island dressing Thursday.
9: Oh, yeah. A little prawn cocktail with some Thousand Island dressing.
16: Three bean salad Thursday.
17: Nah.
16: That's more what I have to eat at the moment. There's not a lot. We might have to skip. We might have to skip Thursdays.
17: Thick cut fries. And then going in a fry Friday.
9: No, you can't have double the fries.
17: No, but you go the thick ones, then you go thin.
9: Fish finger Friday. And then you put them on like a... this is like the ultimate POV snack that I used to have when I was like 20 and I first moved out of home. I'd buy fish fingers.
16: Yeah.
9: Thick toast bread.
16: Yeah.
9: Right? Thick cut bread. And then like you cook the fish fingers. Just slightly toast the bread.
0: load of butter.
16: Yeah.
0: Bit of tartare sauce. Oh. Fish fingers in. Bang, bang.
16: That's basically...
0: That was dinner.
16: It's basically a fish McFish burger.
9: Yeah, but I don't like the fillet machine. Anyway, this isn't the podcast, guys. It's 5.30. We're meant to be doing the quiz. Are we ready? Let's go.
16: Ready.
18: To get that brain firing and warmed up for the day ahead, here's Gina's 5.30 quiz.
16: Question number one. How many sides does a heptagon have?
17: Didn't you do this?
16: No.
9: Heptagon.
16: Did I?
9: Matt.
16: Yeah.
9: Well, I think a heptathlon is five events.
16: Yeah.
9: Is it five?
16: Nah.
9: Oh.
17: 50.
16: Seven. Oh. All right. If I did do it, you guys would have remembered. Oh, forgets nothing pants over here. Would have remembered it. Okay. Which city, because we've got two questions to go, which city hosted the 2012 Summer Olympics? Have we gone too hard?
9: No.
17: 2012.
16: Yeah.
17: Memorable.
9: 2018 was Rio. What was the one before Rio?
16: Okay, do you want a hint?
9: Yeah.
16: Paddington Bear made it.
17: Hello.
9: London.
16: Yes.
17: And the Queen, I think. Did
16: yeah,
17: they do something
16: yeah,
17: together?
16: Yeah.
9: Had marmalade sandwiches together.
16: That's right. Okay. What is, be quick, because this one's easy. What is an
9: spiders.
16: Yes. I can never say it.
9: I speak, Gina.
16: What's arachnophobe.
9: Coming up for, do you remember that there was a movie, like it was early 90s, Arachnophobia, and it scared the absolute out of me.
16: Yeah.
9: Hey, this Sunday, the 10th of May, it is the Mother's Day Classic here on the Central Coast, happening at the Lakeside Track at the entrance. We're going to be chatting to Carly Thompson, who is the organiser of that a little later on in the show. Plus, we got more tickets to the footy, $200 gift cards to hook you up with, invites to our Mimosas for Mum breakfast we're doing on Friday. But let's get back into the tunes right now. This is Stars on 54. If you could read my mind. Morning.

0: this with you, Maddie Baisley, because we have a 23-year-old son who brings us all these new fandangle ideas, all the technology and stuff that we wouldn't know about. It's funny with Jackie, with Rod, with sound and stuff. He finds all this sound stuff and they sit there and they talk about technology and I just tune out, as you
1: because
0: can imagine.
1: Jackie's now doing what Rod does in audio producing.
0: That's right.
1: That kind of space.
0: That's right.
1: And he's got all the new stuff,
0: Yes, he sure does. And he and his girlfriend came over on Sunday night because they're so worried about Rod's health. As I mentioned a few weeks back, my husband Rod had a massive heart attack.
1: And he's still recovering.
0: And everyone is on his case. He reckons, you know what's the most stressful than having a heart attack is all of you telling me what to do. Apparently it's a thing. It can cause you depression and so much stress because everyone wants to weigh in and tell you how to eat and how to exercise and what you should be doing.
1: Well, you were telling Pabs and I the other day that he's sitting wrong at the moment. Poor guy can't even sit without getting in trouble.
0: So Jackie comes over Sunday night with his girlfriend with this new scale called the Hume Pod. And it is amazing.
1: What do you mean scale? Like a bathroom scales?
0: Literally, I've got a photo to show you. So you stand on this like bathroom scale and then you hold this rope thing out straight out in front of you.
1: Like you're riding one of those Segways almost.
0: But it's not going anywhere.
1: It's just a stationary one.
0: It is amazing. It's weird. Oh, Jackie goes, Mum, this is getting weird because you're not weighing me at night time with my clothes on. So I started taking all my clothes off.
1: Yeah.
0: I dressed in my bra and undies, but Jackie's like, I didn't know where to look.
1: You know, you're lightest in the morning. So if you're going to jump on the scale,
0: straight
1: do it in the
0: after a poo in the morning is the best time in the complete nude.
1: I'm a kilo and a half lighter.
0: This is Jeffries. Isn't that what everybody does?
1: No, it's just because you haven't consumed and you've lost all the moisture throughout the night. You've sweated and you're lighter. It's not because you're dropping the kids off. It's amazing.
0: So what it does, it says you can pinch and squeeze and check the mirror every day, but visceral fat is not visible. And so the Hume Pod does muscle mass,

0: fat, visceral fat level, metabolic trends over time. It tracks your, if you get the app as the watch, it gets your sleep. So how it works, it's a smart home body composition scale, but way more advanced than a regular scale. You stand on it and hold the handles and it scans your whole body in under 90 seconds. So how it works is it uses an 8-electrode multi-frequency bioelectrical impedance analysis.
1: Oh, one of those.
0: Yeah. Yeah. We talked about that before. Yeah. And it sends tiny, safe electrical signals through your body to measure what's actually going on inside. It's crazy. It tracks 45 metrics, including muscle gain, fat loss, visceral fat, metabolic age. This was the good news. Well, okay news for me. I came up at my actual age. Rod came up quite a bit older than his age.
1: So you've got the scales, the handles, and then you're downloading an app that, that like talks to the app.
0: Yes. So let me show you. So now, keeping in mind, this was a nighttime weight for me. I weighed 2 kilos less than that.
1: You hadn't pooed.
0: Just eating a lot of dinner. So it's accuracy
2: claim. Body fat percentage, lean mass.
0: And mine's okay, Rod. You're not going to share mine, are you? Well, mine's come in
1: body water
0: normal.
1: Percentage, yeah. Well, I guess green. Oh, right. So it's got standard, low, or high. Yeah,
0: I'm
1: right,
0: standard all the way through. Like everything for me is I'm pretty good because I've just lost 20 kilos. Mm. So I've come in, my muscle mass is good, body bone mass is good. Rod's wasn't as good. He said, you're not going to share my details on the radio. I said, no, I'm going to talk about myself. But it is, so there's an accuracy claim. An independent study found it's within plus or minus 2% of the DEXA scan, which is the actual one that you go and get done.
1: I've had one of those, but they're not cheap.
0: No, and they're worth doing. Like, you should absolutely do it because you need to know how much visceral fat you have. So visceral fat is the fat that you can't see that is all around all of your organs on the inside. Mm. So if you've got a little bit of a belly, that usually means
1: that's
0: that
1: incredible.
0: You have some. It's absolutely incredible. So it's family friendly because up to 24 users can create a profile, and what you can do is you can keep checking how you're going. And of course, Jackie, our son, is coming over once a week to weigh us both and tell us how we're going.
1: It's but, like a boxing match. He's getting weigh-ins every week. You and Rod, ding, ding, ding, ding. All right, down your undies. Let's go. Chin to chin.
0: Can you please come at 6 a.m. on a Saturday?
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4: 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Central Coast traffic.
5: Good morning on the M1 this morning at Calgary. Watch out without broken down truck sitting southbound just after the Moonee Moonee Creek Bridge. Travelling though southbound towards Sydney, that's all clear after that. From the Hawkesbury River Bridge into Warunga will take you 15 minutes now. 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Apart the cloudy one today, tops of 23. I'm Brooke, that's the latest Central Coast traffic, Star 104.5.
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13: Partly cloudy, top of 23 today. Good morning, I'm Susie Thompson. A Central Coast man will face court today accused of possessing child abuse material. The 35-year-old was arrested during the execution of a search warrant on a carry-on property. During the search, police allegedly seized several electronic devices and a small amount of cannabis. Police allege an extensive amount of child abuse material was located on the devices. He was refused bail by police and will face bail court today. A search and rescue effort's underway after a car plunged into the water at the Royal National Park. Police have been told the vehicle left the road and entered the Audley Weir. The driver managed to get out while the passenger was trapped. A multi-agency operation is ongoing. Economists say the disruptions caused by the war in the Middle East will likely dissuade the Reserve Bank from future interest rate rises for now. The RBA has raised the official interest rate to 4.35% in a bid to try to dampen consumer prices. HSBC Chief Economist Paul Bloxham says supply chain disruptions are already starting to hamper economies around the globe.
14: The downturn itself will start to disinflate the economy. The RBA won't want to, I don't think, lift interest rates once the unemployment rate starts rising a bit more quickly, and we think that's going to happen in the coming sort of months and quarters.
13: Australia's big four banks have already confirmed they will be passing on the latest rate rise in full. And bluey commemorative coins are making their return. Scenes from popular episodes of the animated series feature on the back of $2 coins that are available from today at Australia Post. Updating sport, and team lists are in for the NRL's Round 10 games, and Angus Crichton has been named in the back row for the Roosters despite suffering a medial ligament injury in last week's win over the Broncos. The Dragons have received a much-needed boost with co-captain Clint Gutherson named at fullback to make his return from a hamstring injury. Talia Gibson is through to the second round at the Italian Tennis Open, and Australia's retained its spot on top of the women's T20 world rankings.
12: Central Coast weather.
13: Partly cloudy, top of 23 today. Partly cloudy and 20 tomorrow. Sunny and 22 on Friday. Right now, it's 12 degrees at Copacabana on Star 104.5, the home of Gina and Maddie for breakfast.
15: Gina and Maddie.
1: Yep, we've done it. Hump Day team, welcome to Wednesday, the 6th of May. It's Gina and Maddie here with you. We have got a fully loaded show ready to go for you. Tickets to the footy, invites to our exclusive Mimosas for Mum live breakfast event we're doing on the rooftop at Voco on Friday. We're going to be chatting to someone who has organised an incredible Mother's Day charity event happening on the coast this weekend. Oh boy, I'm going to play some audio from one of our Star 104.5 artists who is touring through the States at the moment, has done an unbelievable cover. And we'll play that for you a little later on as well. But before we do any of that, we need to do this.
16: It's Gina's top three things you need to know today.
0: Oh, kids, hold on, because today's National Day is No Homework Day. You can rejoice because studies actually show that homework can be ineffective or even counterproductive to learning. So today is the day to take off and enjoy other activities on No Homework Day. And Maddie basically's going to write you a note, kids, if you need a note.
1: My kids have been celebrating that since school's gone back.
0: Good. I don't believe in it. But today's actually its day. So kids, no homework today. TV news Oh, Maddie, this is great. A contestant on Who Wants to Be Millionaire in England has been left red-faced after losing life-changing money, all thanks to one question. Contestant Jen made it all the way to bagging £500,000, that's 943,000 Aussie dollars, during last night's show, but only walked away with 120,000 Aussie dollars after losing to the second last question. Want to have a crack at it, Maddie?
1: Go on.
0: According to Guinness World Records, which of these have travelled at over 260 miles per hour during a competitive game or match? A, a tennis ball. B, an ice hockey puck. C, a badminton shuttlecock. Or D, a table tennis ball. Maddie, $943,000, Maddie.
1: I just want to say shuttlecock.
0: And you would have won 943,000. Did you know that or did you just want to say that word?
1: There's no way it was any of the others. It was a process of elimination and I'm just guessing it was just over a really short distance, like the speed that it's coming off the racket because it's got that little rubber knob on the end and then it's got the frills on the, and bang, would have been just over a really short distance. Do I get the money?
0: Pablo and I want to be your managers and we want to take you on that show. Yes, you get the money. Locally, Edelon Diggers will be turning purple this May the 8th. That's from Friday for Purple Friday. 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Good on you, Edelon Diggers.
1: Beautiful. They are the top three things you need to know. As you know, at this time, every day, I get the keys to the music library. And with the RBA deciding to lift the cash rate to 4.35% yesterday, the third rate hike this year, I could have gone with a little bit of Simply Red. Money too tight to mention. But with all the looks coming out of the Met Gala yesterday, maybe a little bit of David Bowie's. But also, on this day, May the 6th in 1972, Elton John's Rocket Man was released. But that wasn't the only thing that was released on this day. In 1995, Live's Throwing Copper album that was released, and a little closer to home on this day in 2014, the music video for Sia's Chandelier was dropped. But so much choice. What am I going to go with? Well, on this day, May 6th in 1997, three brothers from Tulsa, Oklahoma released a song that would go number one in 27 countries. Isaac, Taylor and Zach. It's Hanson. It's Mbop. It's Gina and Maddie here with you on Star 104.5. Turn it up. 5 minutes after six. Happy Wednesday, Coast.

0: How could that not get you up and about to kick off your Wednesday? It's a bop. It's an mbop. It's Hanson here on Star 104.5. Jenna and Maddie with you. 9 minutes after six. Coming up before 6:30. We're going to talk about corn. And I don't even know how I can sort of tease towards this story. And normally if I saw this written down on the run sheet, it would be something that I would be talking about. But this is a Jenna Jefferies-led break, and it's about corn in your poo.
1: Yeah.
0: Okay? That's where we're going.
1: If you have ever wondered why it's always there, I've got the answer. Because everyone wonders.
0: Well, no one's going to have to wonder anymore.
1: Exactly.
0: If people were getting out of their car now, they're actually just going to sit in the car and wait to find out about it. But you have to wait until just before 6:30 to find out about it. Also, we got footy tickets up for grabs before 7 o'clock. See the Roosters taking on the Titans. And there's been a change. There's been a change to how we do Are You Smarter Than a Former Pastry Chef, which we do every Wednesday. Mm-hmm. Cash prize up for grabs, which will jackpot each week if I keep winning.
1: Yeah.
0: Right, because I've won 12 in a row?
1: All of them. Mm. Well, however many we've done, you've won that many.
0: So what we've done is gone, you know what, let's throw some money behind this. Yeah, drop that at any opportunity. and throw some money behind it. And each time I win, the prize will jackpot, the money will jackpot until someone actually does take down the former pastry chef.
1: I love this because, Maddie, you have an unusually large amount of storage in your brain for random facts.
0: Oh, you're going to say something else then.
1: You retain random stuff in your brain like no one I've ever met before, so you're very hard to beat. But there's got to be someone out there.
0: Oh, 100%. Like, it's just a matter of time. It's just a matter of getting through. Okay, so Suze didn't mention it in the sport. And we'd like to get this update on a Wednesday at 10 past six every week down at King Cumber Indoor. The Net Nachos, producer Pabs, indoor soccer team. Mm. How'd you go this week, Pabs? Talk us through the game. Who'd you play against?
2: We played against some lads that they were so good.
1: The big disclaimer.
2: They were really good. Like one of the guys, he was a short fella. I thought it was Messi out there. Because
0: heightist? Why are you such a heightist? At any opportunity, you like to lay the slipper into guys that are a bit shorter than you.
2: Well, he turned me inside out like three or four times. I was calling him Twinkle Toes behind his back. I don't know if that's the technical term when it comes to soccer.
1: But his toes were twinkling.
2: He was incredible. So our ceiling is 9 goals. We cannot get over 9 goals. So our goal has to be to keep any team under 9, which just hasn't been happening. So we lost 16-9. But
0: that's the most you've got against you because the last two games have been 12. Yeah. You've had 12 goals scored against you.
2: I know.
1: You got rattled.
2: But. I got an absolute screamer of a goal.
0: According to who?
2: Well, Messi. When I came off.
0: Twinkle toes.
2: When I came, you should have seen me. I was beaming because I sat down next to him. Like, we were both off. At the end of the game, you know, you pull your stars. And so we're sitting on the...
0: Sure. That's how it works.
2: Sitting on the bench now. Don't want to risk injury for next week. Load management. And I said to him, I was like, oh, mate, you are just incredible. Like, you know, unbelievable. You were just so good. You killed me out there. He goes, your goal, unreal.
1: Was he just trying to build your confidence?
2: No.
0: Take things that never happened for $500. Pabs, is your captaincy becoming under question now that you've lost 3 in a row? Is your captaincy of your indoor soccer team being questioned, or are you're a lock? What's going on?
2: I'm not doing amazing organisation on the field, but the WhatsApp group, it's popping.
0: Captain of the vibe. Here's Olivia Dean. So easy. Morning.

0: Olivia Dean, so easy. Star 104.5. It's 6:15. Happy Wednesday, Coasties. We're getting a few calls coming through on 4365 1045, wondering if people can go along to watch producer Pabs play in these indoor soccer, the Net Nachos, every Tuesday night. Now, it's at Kincumber Indoor Sports and Play Centre. Does the time vary, Pabs? Is it an open door? Is it free? Are there tickets?
1: Do we have to pay?
2: I can probably get you on the door, but it opens from 6 p.m.
0: Okay.
2: Yep.
0: And signs encouraged if people want to come down and make a sign.
2: Absolutely.
0: Yeah, back of the net, Pabs, all that kind of stuff.
1: Girls, if you're listening, can you imagine me in here? Pabs, all he wants to talk about when the songs are playing is that goal he got. Just nonstop. Yeah. Oh, and then I kicked it. And then, then. But I can tell by the look on his face, he's just busting to tell us more good stuff than he did.
0: You know, it's because I wrapped it up when we were on air.
1: I wasn't ready yet.
0: You should have said, he had this whole description ready to go. It was like going to be a 5-minute blow-by-blow of how he got the ball, dribbled it down, and put it in the back of the net. And we're like, mate, we don't have time for this. We really don't. But if you get our podcast, we might go into it in a little more in-depth analysis. It's Tuesday nights, Kincumber Indoor Sports and Play Centre. Doors open from 6:30-ish.
2: It's a bit off-putting too, because on one side of the court is your two mugs. Huge.
0: Oh, that's right. Now it's a big Jenna and Maddie billboard there.
2: Huge.
1: That's hard on you.
2: And I keep waiting for someone to go, oh, what do you do for work? And I'm just going to be like,
1: point
2: up to you. Hasn't happened yet.
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4: On the M1 this morning, a bit of northbound pressure as you get into Jillaby approaching Sparks Road. Seeing a bit of movement around Carrio as well on the Central Coast Highway, all directions at Woiwoi Road. The M1 into Calgar, we've got some delays now. Southbound with a broken down truck just after the Moonee Creek Bridge. It's closed off the left-hand lane. Moving past that, down to Sydney, a good run. That's all clear on the M1. And travel time now from the Hawkesbury River Bridge into Warunga will take you 14 minutes. 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Partly cloudy today, tops of 23. I'm Brooke. That's the latest Central Coast traffic. Star 104.5.
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0: Jason Derulo, Want to Want Me on Star 104.5. He is coming to town. He's playing Kudos Bank Arena September 19 down the M1. Any interest from this room?
1: Not Jason from Derulo me, live? Unless no, he's bringing a banjo.
0: Pabs. Any interest in Jason Derulo?
2: If they're giving out free tickets, yeah.
0: No, mate, no. That wasn't the offer.
1: He'll go to anything.
2: It's Kudos, though, isn't it?
1: He's like Paris Hilton.
0: Kudos Bank. Yeah,
2: yeah, need to be on the floor.
0: Yeah, that's right. Remember what happened when you took your wife to the basketball? She just had vertigo and had to hang onto the railing the entire time because you bought the cheapest tickets there were. You could actually reach up and change the light globes at Kudos Bank Arena in the seats that Pab was sitting in. I know you want to talk about this corn, Jay, but you touched on it, I think maybe last week or the week before, about the Pussycat Dolls and those shows that, like, they were, these arenas were selling and there was only like four people turning up to a 16,000 seater, things like that. They've cancelled the rest of the tour.
1: Oh, really?
0: It's done.
1: Yeah.
0: They've pulled the pin on it. They're like, oh, this isn't working. This is embarrassing. There's more people at soundcheck than there are at the gigs. So we're just going to pull the pin.
1: The poor things, because they would have lost a lot of money if they went ahead.
0: Big time. Okay, this is the story everyone's been waiting for.
1: Everyone. Yesterday was Cinco de Mayo. So if you had Mexican street corn with your tacos, we were celebrating Mexican food yesterday, you might be wondering why you're waking up to something in your poo this morning. So we need to talk about it. Right. This has puzzled humanity since the invention of the corn cob. You eat the corn, you digest the corn. There's always corn. And if you, well, as well, there's always corn, even if you haven't had corn. There seems to be corn. Now, you digest it, and then the corn is just back, unchanged, at the other end. Well, not the corn cob. Just the, that would hurt.
0: Say, it's just grown. It's got its husk on it. It's ready to go again. Jeez, isn't that sustainability, though? If you could eat corn and then regrow it and then poop out corn.
1: That's
0: we'd
1: natural.
0: Never starve.
1: You've got your own fertiliser and everything. Doctors have actually weighed in on this, and the answer is both reassuring and slightly horrifying. What you're seeing in the toilet isn't actually the whole kernel. It's just the outer shell called the pericarp. And the pericarp is made of cellulose, basically a super tough plant fibre that our bodies literally don't have the enzymes to break down. So your body eats the good stuff on the inside of the little corn and then just returns the packaging, basically.
0: It's like in South Australia when the cans, and you can take the can back and get 5 cents. Take the cans or the bottles.
1: Yeah, very similar. You drink what's inside, get it back. It's exactly the same thing. Now, the average ear of corn has about 800 kernels. So after a big feed, you're letting all those bad boys in the front door, and they're going to just head straight for the back door pretty much. If you chew more thoroughly, apparently that helps a little bit, and it's completely normal and nothing to worry about. We put it through the entire digestive system and it just comes out the other side going, yep, still man, corn is the only food that gets a round trip ticket.
0: An inspector. Like, I'm not really going looking for it though.
1: You're not a poo inspector.
0: No, well, no, it's just like, get the job done. I'm not going, whoa. One, two, three. You know what the weirdest one was when I became a parent? Was when, like, you give your kids tarnies, right?
1: Yeah.
0: You give your kids sultanas and then they'd come out as grapes. Like, that was the weirdest.
1: What?
0: Have you never experienced that?
1: No.
0: They'd rehydrate. They would rehydrate and then come out as grapes. It was the weirdest.
1: Ouch.
0: Yeah, oh, okay. Is it just maybe my kids are weird? I don't know. I'm going to Google. Don't tell them I said that. No, if you go to school with my kids, don't start calling them Ribena or anything like that. Just, oh, no.
3: 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Central Coast traffic.
4: Looking good on the M1 this morning in both directions between Newcastle and the Central Coast. Travelling down towards Sydney into Calgary, there's a broken down truck that's causing those southbound delays just after the Moonee Minnie Creek Bridge. It's closing off one of those lanes. Getting past that on the M1 southbound towards Sydney, that's a good run from the Hawkesbury River Bridge and into Wirunga. That'll take you 15 minutes. Getting vaccinated this winter is the best way to protect yourself and others from serious illness, especially if you're 65 and over. So talk to your GP or pharmacist about getting the right vaccines for you. Partly cloudy today, tops of 23. I'm Brooke. That's the latest Central Coast traffic. Star at 4.5.
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12: A partly cloudy top of 23 today. Good morning, I'm Susie Thompson. The US Secretary of State has declared Operation Epic Fury is over. Marco Rubio fronting the media this morning to announce the offensive stage of America's war on Iran is complete. The US moving now to Project Freedom, which focuses on the passage of ships through the Strait of Hormuz.
13: This is not an offensive operation. This is a defensive operation. And what that means is very simple. There's no shooting unless we're shot at first. Okay? We're not attacking them.
12: A 35-year-old Karyong man will face court today accused of possessing child abuse material and prohibited drugs. He was arrested during the execution of a search warrant yesterday morning. Police will allege in court the man was in possession of an extensive amount of child abuse material. Devastation for the state emergency service with a major fire at its Wyong facility. Around 50 firefighters and a dozen fire engines responded to yesterday's blaze, with Fire and Rescue New South Wales crews rushing to the Levitt Street depot just after 11:15 a.m. Crews fought from multiple sides for more than 3 hours to bring the fire under control. Two buildings, including the Wyong Scout Hall, have been saved. An investigation is underway after a number of shots were fired in Sydney's southwest. Police were told gunshots rang out at Bass Hill before a group of people left in a vehicle. No one was injured. And health officials are issuing a fresh alert about measles after another confirmed case. The person recently returned from Southeast Asia and visited several locations across Sydney while infectious. A full list of locations is on the New South Wales Health website. Updating sport, and Bulldogs coach Cameron Seraldo has stuck solid with the starting side that fell to North Queensland last week for their clash with the Dolphins tomorrow night, while Titans coach Josh Hannay has wielded the selection axe, dropping 5'8 Lachlan Ilias in favour of debuting Zane Harrison when they face the Roosters on Friday. Panthers utility Jack Cogger has accepted a 1-week suspension for a high tackle and will miss the side's round 10 clash against the Raiders, while Broncos centre Katoni Staggs will sit out 2 matches after entering an early guilty plea for a dangerous contact charge.
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12: Partly cloudy, top of 23 today. Partly cloudy and 20 tomorrow. Sunny and 22 on Friday. Right now, it's 14 degrees at Crankin Bay on Star 104.5, the home of Gina and Maddie for breakfast.
14: Gina and Maddie.
0: Thank you very much, Susie, in the newsroom. She'll be back at the top of the hour with all the news you need to know. Coming up a little later on in the show, if you are a fan of apricot chicken, you are going to need to defend it because I found something online. There's a guy, he's not happy, he's a food reviewer, and he has taken apricot chicken to town. It was a staple in the electric fry pan at my joint growing up. I'm actually going to see if people are still making apricot chicken for dinners. Because Mum cooked enough apricot chicken that I'm still waiting for the rest of the world to catch up. The amount of apricot chicken that I ate.
1: Yeah, we ate it too.
0: Have you ever cooked apricot chicken?
1: I think I tried it once and on Rod's kids when they were little, and they didn't even eat it, and I was a bit offended.
0: No,
1: they're like, what is this?
0: Yeah, but when we had it, it was you had to eat your dinner or
1: That's
0: you didn't
1: exactly
0: leave the table.
1: Right. Exactly.
0: Yeah, you didn't get a choice. It wasn't three different dinners every night. Anyway,
1: no.
0: I'll save that for the therapist. Hey, coming up. Are we going to do it now, Pabs? Should we do if someone wants to go to the footy? All right, great. We have got tickets to go along on Friday night here at Polytech Stadium to see the Roosters taking on the Titans. It's unreal when NRL comes to the coast. So it's going to be an absolute cracker. The Roosters are currently sitting in the top four. The Titans could give them a bit of a scare. If you would like to go along, give us a call right now. 4365 1045. We have got the most tickets to the footy here on the coast. Win them with us and then all day while you work as well, but give us a call right now. 4365 1045. Want to go see the Roosters take on the Titans on Friday night? Call now.

0: The Fate of Ophelia here at Star 104.5. Alrighty, we have got a couple of tickets up for grabs today to go along on Friday night to Polytech Stadium to see the Roosters taking on the Titans. Let's say good morning to Charlene. Hello, Charlene.
1: Good morning, I'm good, thanks. How are you?
0: Really good, Charlene. Have we spoken to you before?
1: No, we haven't, no.
0: Oh, first time caller. Welcome to the show, Charlene.
2: Welcome, Charlene. So who does your daughter go for? You've got a daughter who's a footy fan?
1: My daughter goes to the Broncos.
0: Oh, wow. What happened there, Charlene?
1: Well, we won't discuss the refereeing, but that's what happened.
0: Yeah, well, Tony Stagg's got 2 weeks for that elbow, so we'll just move on because your daughter's got the Manly this week, which is my team, and missing Adam Reynolds and Tony Stagg's plays perfectly for us, but I could talk footy with you all day. I could play, talk footy with you all day, Charlene, but the way this works is Gina and I play on your behalf, so you just need to choose who you'd like to play for you today, Gina or myself.
1: I'll go with you, Maddie.
0: Okay, all Charlene.
2: Right.
0: Thank you.
2: So, Victor from Tumbiyumbi. Hello, Victor.
3: Hey, Laya.
2: Oh, very well. Victor, you have me playing on your behalf. Who's your team?
3: I don't have really a team. I just follow any team, but, like, I suppose I have to go for the Roosters because I'm French.
0: Of course, yeah. Le coq, yeah, of course. Hey,
2: makes
0: I speak French.
2: It makes
0: I speak
2: good
0: French.
2: Sense.
0: Yeah.
2: Well done. All right, Victor, I'll try Victor. My hardest for you.
0: let's save this. Okay, let's go, Pabs.
4: All righty. Well, you know I love a theme. So if you're out shopping for mothers this week.
2: Yeah.
4: And you're heading to the supermarket for a great gift for them.
0: Okay. Probably don't go to the supermarket.
2: The supermarket.
0: go somewhere else shops. If you're going to buy.
2: Yeah.
0: Okay, let's wait. Let's see what Pabs thinks people should buy their mum for Mother's Day. What's the item we're going with, Pabs?
4: Okay, so the two of you have to get closest to the amount.
2: Mm-hmm.
4: It's basically the Price is Right.
0: Okay. Without going over. Yep.
4: Yeah.
0: Okay.
4: So, first item. This would be great in the backyard.
0: Mate, get there.
4: From Aldi, a metal fire pit. Imagine
2: Ooh,
4: that.
2: I'd like that.
4: Bring
0: Are there
4: round.
0: Any dimensions? Any dimensions? What's the size of the fire pit we're talking about here?
4: Circular.
0: Yeah, that's the shape.
2: It's not a dimension. Just a little one or a big one?
4: This dimension.
2: All right.
0: Wow, small. Okay.
2: And it's from Aldi, so Aldi's going to do a good price. Oh, I'm going to change.
4: Especially the week of Mother's Day.
2: Yeah, I'm going to say, I reckon you'd get one.
0: If I came home with a fire pit.
2: Oh, would you get in trouble? I'd like a fire pit.
0: Yeah.
4: Gina's gone
2: $39. I've gone
4: $39. Matt's gone $69. You are closest, Matt. It's $99.99.
2: I had $69 and I rubbed it out.
4: Gina.
2: Oh, sorry, Victor. I'm still here, though, for you.
4: Okay.
0: Can someone clip up that sentence that Gina Jeffries just said for me?
2: No.
0: I would really love just to isolate that bit of audio.
2: Please don't, Pabs.
4: Moving on. If you head down to Woolies.
0: For Mother's Day?
4: Yep. You can buy some great ladies' slide slippers. Now, these are like a velvety...
2: I've seen them.
4: Burgundy.
2: Yeah.
4: Special
0: burgundy.
4: This week.
2: Okay, I got it.
4: This would go great. Next to the... Maybe not next to the fire pit, to be honest. Flammable.
2: They're probably flammable. Oh.
0: Depends how cheap they are. Okay. Closest without going
2: I've gone
0: over.
2: I've $20.
0: Oh, I went with $19.
4: You've got it, Matt. They're $15.
0: Thank you very much. Which means, Charlene, you are off to the footy on Friday night at Polytech Stadium. Congratulations.
1: Amazing. Thanks, Maddie.
0: No dramas at all, my friend. Sorry, Victor, no dice for you, but, you know, we've got tickets all day across Star 104.5 for you to win. Thanks for joining in, mate. Let's get back into the tunes. This is The Sign, Ace of Base on Star 104.5. 6:43 is the time and you're hanging out with Gina and Maddie. Morning.

Ace of Base, The Sign, Star 104.5. It's 6:46. Jen and Maddie with you. Looks like it's going to be a nice day today. Fresh still at the moment, fresh throughout there. It was a little chilly even when we left yesterday, but it turned out to be an absolute belter. Tops of around 23 across the coast today. Coming up next, I've got a cover of a song by one of our core artists here at Star 104.5, currently touring the States, and he has been uploading quite a few covers actually, where he's just sort of hanging out with the crew while maybe the stage is getting set up, or maybe it's the day of sound check or the day of rehearsals, whatever it is, and he's just sort of sitting down

0: 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Patchy congestion from Mann Street through Central Gosford approaching Racecourse Road. 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Partly cloudy with tops of 23. I'm Brooke. That's the latest Central Coast traffic star at 4.5.
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0: That's Dracula. Star 104.5. It's 13 degrees right now in Gossie, tops of 23 across the coast today. Mostly fine day is what they're telling us. We'll get the latest from Suze in the newsroom in just a sec. Also, coming up next hour, Gina Jeffries is going to run us through the best and the worst of the Met Gala. Did you enjoy sitting back on the couch in your trackies judging everyone, Gina?
1: Oh, it's so good to just get to judge and just go, Oh my goodness, there were some weird ones too. I'm going to tell you all about it.
0: There's an incredible Mother's Day event for charity, which is back here on the coast, taking place this weekend. We're going to chat to the person who is behind that. And Are You Smarter Than a Former Pastry Chef returns straight after the news with a new way we're doing it this week. We'll tell you more about that. But Lewis Capaldi, you know...

0: last year, if my memory serves me right. He took a break from music, just looking after himself and his own mental health. There's a great doco rolling around about Lewis on Netflix, I'm pretty sure it is.
1: So
0: if you haven't seen it, I highly recommend. You
1: me
0: loved it,
1: too.
0: Didn't you, Jay?
1: I loved it. I love him even more after seeing the doco. And what a great singer. I love him.
0: He's currently back on a tour. He's in the US at the moment, and he is doing these things where he just sits down with a few of his mates, part of his crew. The one I'm about to play for you now is a cover of a song where he's just sitting there. It's in the Hollywood Bowl in LA. It looks like it's pre or post sound check. There's nothing fancy about it. There's just some guys with guitars, one guy on the keys, and Lewis. And he has been doing these covers. You can check him out on his Instagram. I saw this and I thought, well, this is a perfect little thing. I'm going to play it for you, Jenna Jeffries, because I know you'll love it, and I hope you love it just as much. If you want to get around it, check out his Instagram. But this is Lewis Capaldi just jamming with some mates on the stage of the Hollywood Bowl. We'll take you to the break with this. It is Lewis Capaldi doing Creedence, Have You Ever Seen the Rain?

0: Ryan Tedder from One Republic, four flame emojis. The comment section is full of celebrities just praising Heap on how you love it, G.
1: Oh, goosebumps. Love
0: it. You should go check it out because he does a really good Travelling Wilburys cover there as well. Oh, yeah. It's on his Instagram, his personal one. It's Jenna and Maddie with you here on Star 104.5.
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3: Coming towards Sydney on the M1 from the Central Coast, a little bit of leftover delay southbound after that earlier truck breakdown in Calgar. It's also slowing southbound through Mount White. Getting past that over the Hawkesbury River Bridge on the M1 southbound into Warunga. That'll take you 14 minutes. No problems, though, from Carryong for Woiwo Road in both directions into Horsfield Bay. Looking good. 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Today, partly cloudy, tops of 23. I'm Brooke. That's the latest Central Coast traffic. Star 104.5.
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1: A partly cloudy top of 23 today. Good morning, I'm Susie Thompson. The US Secretary of State has declared Operation Epic Fury in Iran is over. Iranian officials are vowing to take decisive action against vessels navigating the Strait of Hormuz using routes they haven't approved. The key shipping lane remains the focus of the operations. Marco Rubio says the current Project Freedom is purely a defensive operation.
11: What that means is very simple. There's no shooting unless we're shot at first. Okay, we're not attacking them. But if they're attacking us or they're attacking a ship, you need to respond to that. You're not going to let some fast boat come up on a ship and shoot it up.
1: Health experts now believe there's been rare human-to-human transmission on board a cruise ship at the centre of a deadly hantavirus outbreak. The ship remains stranded in the Atlantic Ocean with close to 150 people on board, including four Australians. Three people have died while several others have fallen ill. A man wanted on an outstanding warrant for violence-related offences has been arrested in Tookley. The 26-year-old hadn't been seen since Sunday night at a medical facility in Wyong, but police have now charged him with common assault and stalk and intimidation offences. Police are appealing for help to find a 27-year-old woman missing from Yagoona. Tamaya Martin is known to frequent multiple locations, including West Gosford. There's a photo of her on the New South Wales Police Force Facebook page, and anyone with any information on the whereabouts of Tamaya Martin is urged to contact Bankstown Police or Crime Stoppers on 1-800-333-000.
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1: Updating sport, and Aussie Talia Gibson is through to the second round of the Italian Tennis Open following a three sets win over Italy's Martina Trevisan. And officials from incoming NRL team, the Papua New Guinea Chiefs, have toured construction of the apartments and private island resort where they'll live and work in Port Moresby. The area will include 67 purpose-built homes, a 7-Eleven and a medical centre. Officials are trying to play down fears the area's dangerous with high levels of crime.
10: Central Coast weather.
1: Partly cloudy, top of 23 today. Partly cloudy and 20 tomorrow. Sunny and 22 on Friday. Right now it's 12 degrees at Daly's Point on Star 104.5, the home of Gina and Maddie for breakfast.
12: Gina and Maddie.
0: Morning, Coasties. 7:04. Hope you're gearing up for a Tops Wednesday. Thank you to Susie in the newsroom. Things you find out about your co-host. Just talking about Apex, the new movie that's on Netflix at the moment, starring Taron Egerton and Charlize Theron, that was filmed in the Blue Mountains. Bit of a scary one that's rolling around, a bit of a thriller. Pabs and I did a little thing on the socials yesterday, the Gina and Maddie socials, to the Chemical Brothers song, which features in that movie. And it's gone a little bit viral, Pabs. It's gone a little bit viral, you and I. Netflix Australia's commented on it and a whole lot. But then, Gina, you said you probably won't watch it.
13: No, too scary. Yeah.
0: And then you followed it up with, you know what Rod and I are doing? We've started re-watching all the Pirates of the Caribbean movies from the start again.
13: Yeah, it's so good. They're so funny. It's light, it's funny, and like we're watching, and Johnny Depp's very good at it. And then this young, good-looking guy comes out and he's going to play the love interest, clearly. Oh, God, who is that? Orlando Bloom, when he was young. Oh, my, yeah, and isn't he beautiful?
0: Before Katy Perry ruined him.
13: Yeah, I thought that to myself. But, yeah, it's really good. It's funny. It's light.
14: Not a movie I would ever
13: bit
14: consider.
13: Bit of horror.
14: Yeah, but not a movie I'd ever consider rewatching.
13: Yeah, and the thing about me is I can't remember any of it, so it's just like watching it for the first time.
0: And they're really, and the later on in the franchise you get, the longer the movies get as well.
13: Do
0: like
13: they?
0: They're really. How many pirate movies are there, Pabs? Do you want to do a live Google?
14: Five.
0: There's five, are there?
13: Five. Pirates of the Caribbean.
14: 2003 was the original.
13: Yeah.
0: I remember I went to the movies. It was huge. So what have you? How many have you seen? You've just done the one now.
13: One so far. Keira Knightley, right. Wasn't she beautiful? Was it her, right?
0: Yeah.
13: Oh, it was so good.
0: Let us know when you've watched number two, Jake.
13: I will.
0: Cato and John, this is Turn the Lights Off. If you want to win yourself some cash with a quiz, call now 4365 1045.

0: Star 104.5, 10 after 7. The Mother's Day Classic is returning to the Central Coast. A fun run that will take place on Mother's Day, raising awareness and funds for a very important charity. And we're going to be talking to the person behind that a little later on in the show, but right now. Well, a former pastry chef. Back in the day, I did my apprenticeship as a baker, pastry chef, cake decorator, and now I'm talking to the stick with the one and only Gina Jeffries. So each week we do this where I go up against the coast head-to-head and I get asked the same questions as the competitor, but I get put into a soundproof booth and then we see who comes out and reigns supreme. The way it works usually is we have awesome prize up for grabs, but T's and C's say that I can't win it. And I've won 12 in a row. So we've tweaked it slightly. And what we're doing is we're putting cash up every week. We're starting at $25 today. And then if I keep winning, it jackpots each week until someone does win. And then they will walk away with the coin. Mm-hmm. That's how we're doing it. Who am I going head-to-head with today, Gina, as
1: you
0: I get into the soundproof booth?
1: Going head-to-head with Joe from Budgie Boy. Hello, Joe.
2: Hello.
1: Hi, welcome. Now, Maddie, look, he's not kidding. He's won 12 in a row. He has a random fact file in his brain where he can just remember a lot of stuff, and he's been pretty hard to beat. But I see that you kind of like trivia. Are you a trivia girl?
2: I am.
1: Do you feel...
2: That doesn't mean anything up against
1: it. Oh, you never know. What we're going to do, Joe, is Maddie, can you go into the soundproof booth? He cannot hear us now. So, Joe, yeah,
0: Which means I also, just before I go, someone else is going to have to do the timer, right? Someone's going to have to do the 30-second timer for us for the quiz. So who's going to do that? Is Meg rolling around? Can Meg come into the studio? Maybe Meg could come into the studio, jump on the mic.
1: Because you didn't like it when Pabs did it last week?
3: Yeah,
0: he doesn't get the levels quite right, no. Meg. It's all over the shop. So what I'm going to do, Meg, is we'll peek behind the curtain here, is if you go onto the hotkeys.
3: Yeah.
0: On the Gosford production page, there is a 30-second timer on there that's a button, and that it will be the colour.
3: Out of how many buttons? My goodness.
0: I've just changed it to purple, that one there. Can you see that one there? Glitzy. All right, I'm going into the soundproof booth. You guys look after the quiz. Bye.
1: All right, see you, Maddie. So, Joe, Maddie can no longer hear us, and I'm going to ask you questions. Your first question, after I've asked you that, the timer will start. And, Joe, if you don't know one, just quickly say pass, and we'll try and come back, okay?
2: No worries, all right.
1: Here we go, Joe. Your first question is, what is the longest running American cartoon?
2: Simpsons.
1: Which band's album was automatically downloaded to every iTunes user library in 2014?
2: I don't know.
1: What is the only even prime number? Quick.
2: What?
1: How many brains does a leech have?
2: Two.
1: What are the colours? Okay, we're out of time, Joe. We're out of time. We've just got to get Maddie back from the soundproof booth. Come on back, Maddie Beasley. Are you there, Maddie? Okay.
0: All right, I'm back. I'm back, baby.
1: He's back now. All right. He didn't hear any of you, Joe. We're going to ask him the same questions. Maddie, the timer will start after I finish your first question.
0: Okay.
1: What is the longest running American cartoon?
0: The Simpsons.
1: Which band's album was automatically downloaded to every iTunes user's library in 2014?
0: Take it back, Bono. You too.
1: What is the only even prime number?
0: Two.
1: How many brains does a leech have?
0: No idea.
1: What are the colours of the Olympic rings?
0: Red, green, yellow, blue and black.
1: Which animal comes first in the Chinese zodiac cycle?
0: Is it the rooster?
1: Yeah, we're done. Okay, here we go. Let's see, Joe. How you going, Joe?
2: Oh, I feel terrible now.
1: Well, we didn't quite get through to all of the... We didn't quite make it for Joe to the end.
0: Let's run through them. How we go?
1: Okay, so what was the longest running American cartoon? Was The Simpsons? You both got that right. Which band's album was automatically downloaded to every iTunes user in 2014? It was U2. You got that right, Maddie Baisley.
0: How did Joe go?
1: Joe thought it was Maroon 5, which was a very good guess.
0: Would have been worse, to be totally fair, if it wasn't Maroon 5.
1: What is the only prime number? The answer is 2. Maddie got that correct. How many brains does a leech have? Joe said 2. The answer was 32. Maddie got that one wrong. 32. They don't do much with that brain, do they?
0: They suck.
1: What are the colours of the Olympic rings? Maddie, you got it right. Blue, yellow, black, green and red. We didn't get to that question for Joe. And which animal comes first in the Chinese zodiac cycle?
0: What is it?
1: The rat.
0: The rat, the dirty rat, that dirty stinking rat, that dirty stinking rat. Joe, thank you for taking part. But you walk away empty-handed, but the good news is for Coasties, it jackpots to $50 next Wednesday, and we'll keep rolling until someone can be smarter than a former pastry chef. Here's Waiters.

0: Cletus. Teenage Dirtbag here at Star 104.5. Currently 13 degrees at Lake Haven. Shout out to you, Lake Haven. Hey, look, coming up Friday on the show. Getting ahead of myself. Tomorrow is Thursday. Mm-hmm. Then on Friday, you and IG will be broadcasting live from the rooftop at Voco for our Mimosas for Mum breakfast.
1: I'm so excited. And if you want to come with us, go to star1045.com.au and just tell us why your mum is so fabulous or the mother figure in your life. Yeah. We're so excited. There's a heap of people coming. And what I'm going to do when I get home today, Maddie, is I'm going to try on a couple different dresses and decide what to wear. I actually remember one other time I went to something and I sent you boys pictures. You help me choose what to wear?
0: Yeah, just don't. It doesn't have to be in the group chat. Leave Pabs out of it. Just send it to me because.
1: I think I did go for what you said. You're very stylish.
0: Like, just wear a Tottenham Hotspur jersey. It'll look great.
1: But I want to get a little bit dressed up. We're having mimosas. It's going to be very
0: special. Full buffet breakfast. The team from Hey Tilly Permanent Jewelry are going to be coming down and hooking up the mums and mum figures who are turning up. And like Jay said, there is still time for you to score an invite. So head to star1045.com.au if you'd like to be there. Coming up next, we'll just have a little bit of a look around and see what is trending here on the coast. And then also, speaking of Mother's Day, we're going to be chatting to Carly, who's organising the Mother's Day Classic here on the coast, a fun run raising funds and awareness for a very important cause, and we'll tell you all about that soon.
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3: We've got a problem-free run on the M1, travelling between Newcastle and the Central Coast this morning through Kooringbong and Morisset on the M1. Watch out with all-day roadworks. That's got anti-kilometre speed drops and shoulder closures in place either side of the motorway. And travelling down towards Sydney, that's looking all clear. However, we do have a little bit of congestion through Mount Kohler on the M1 southbound into Warunga approaching Junction Road. 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Partly cloudy one today, tops of 23. I'm Brooke. That's the latest Central Coast traffic. Star 104.5.
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0: Ray, where is my husband? On Star 104.5, 727. Suze is waiting in the newsroom, ready to go. But let's bash out a little quick what's trending, shall we?
1: What's trending?
0: What is going on? Well, the bloody RBA has announced, well, yesterday it did, that it's increasing the cash rate by a point of 25%, which will be the third hike this year, moving it up to 4.35%. And that will obviously impact the over almost 4 million people here in Australia who have a mortgage, and then the renters who rent places off those people who have a mortgage. And they are blaming the war in the Middle East and petrol prices. And I don't know how increasing people's mortgages is going to make the war end. I don't know.
2: It's crazy, it's isn't it? But I read a thing about it this morning. They're talking about because of the petrol, then it's more expensive to get the food to us and everything's kind of going up. So why? Has everything got to, also our mortgages and our rent have got to go up?
0: Then you end up spending more money because everything's more expensive, and that doesn't help inflation. Blaming the war just blows my mind, and blaming petrol prices is just anyway. There's smarter people out there that can work it out, but I don't know if they can even work out why you would blame that on having to increase everybody's interest rates. It's going to add $91 per month to a $600,000 loan.
2: Are you kidding?
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2: That is crazy.
0: Isn't that wild?
2: And I mean, that's kind of like your health insurance, a little bit less than your health insurance, but that's another massive bill to put on a family.
0: You're picking and choosing what you're doing.
2: Yeah.
0: I know, and I've got three young kids, primary school kids. An increase of $200 a month, $300 a month, whatever it is, things have got to come out.
2: Yeah.
0: You know, you've got family budgets. It's like, well, you can't do band because it costs a fortune to get a saxophone, or you're going to have to pick one sport. You know, it's swimming lessons we can't afford swimming lessons. It is wild. So, and the worst part about it is they're saying that there's more on the way as well. Let's change gears slightly to something a little bit more ridiculous. There's push to change movie classifications, right? Yeah. This has come from the movie The Far Away Tree, which is in cinemas at the moment. It has got a G rating, but it has a real fantasy sort of, aspect to it, and a whole bunch of people are walking out going, this isn't a G, this is like the kids are getting scared. I know. Kids are getting scared. Talk to me.
3: Last weekend.
0: Because Bella took my lot, I didn't see it, and I asked her about it, and she's like, what are they talking about?
3: Yeah, really? That's a real curveball. There was nothing in there that I thought was inappropriate at all.
2: Well, what's wrong with people?
0: Well, you know, and it's a rite of passage as a kid to be scared in a movie, I reckon, because the stuff that we sat down and watched, The Witches with Angelica Houston, I'm terrified by that. E.T. scared the absolute living daylights out of me. Labyrinth was an absolute, oh my God. But that's part of it. You just get sat down in front of the TV and you will just have trauma forever. And that's part of growing up, I think.
2: I agree. And even things like cartoons when I was a kid. I mean, the Roadrunner getting things dropped on his head and stuff.
0: That was a bit scary for you when the coyote tried to blow up the Roadrunner with some TNT.
2: But there's always been in kids' stuff. There's always been bit of...
0: Let's change the gears quickly because Post Malone is going to be playing Newcastle at the Strumming Bird Festival on Saturday the 17th of October. How good. The Postman up the M1. Oh, girl, I like you. And friend of the show, Max Jackson, has also been named on that bill as well, Jeffries.
2: So when I saw the Strumming Bird Music Festival, which apparently it's a very big thing, I just assumed it was a country festival. But
0: I think it is, because the way it's worded is it's like saddle up for the Strumming Bird, like all the press release. And I think because the Postman has been doing a bit of...
2: Well, yeah, he's country.
0: This one. He's had that country album. He's got a bit of country roots in him.
2: Absolutely.
0: So that'll be a ripper of a gig up in Newey on Saturday the 17th of October, and one for the beach bums as well. She had diamonds on inside. And now, so Ben Harper, Jack Johnson, and John Butler are going to be on the same bill down in Sydney on Saturday the 14th of November at the Domain, which, I tell you what, that will be a cracker of a gig.
2: I feel cooler just hearing those three songs in a row.
0: Let's get to the news.
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4: 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Central Coast traffic.
5: Travelling towards Sydney this morning on the M1 out of Mount Wythe. That's all clear to the Hawkesbury River Bridge. From there into Warunga will take you just under 15 minutes this morning. Travelling through Wamborough, watch out with 40km speed drops through the all-day roadworks. On the Central Coast Highway, all directions at Tumby Road. The Central Coast Highway moving really well in both directions through Erina Heights into West Gosford, approaching the M1, no problems. 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A partly cloudy one today with tops of 23. I'm Brooke. That's the latest Central Coast traffic. Start one at 4.5.
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13: Partly cloudy today, a top of 23. Good morning, I'm Susie Thompson. Rescue crews are searching a weir in the Royal National Park after a car plunged into the water. Police were told the vehicle carrying two men left the roadway and entered the Audley Weir where it became submerged. Nine reporter Jack Hahn says the 20-year-old driver managed to escape, but his passenger was trapped inside.
14: At the moment, we do have a specialist operation underway, so water police are there. No doubt they've got their divers there. They've got certain techniques they can use, often with some ropes, with the trees and stuff, to make sure that officers themselves don't float away. But we do have dangerous currents in this waterway.
13: Jewish Australians have shared the impact of anti-Semitic attacks in the wake of the Bondi Beach shooting massacre on day two of the Royal Commission into Anti-Semitism. The commission also heard Facebook refused to remove anti-Semitic posts from its platform. The US Secretary of State says the offensive stage of the war with Iran is over. Marco Rubio says officials are now focusing on ensuring ships can move freely in the Strait of Hormuz. The Palm Beach to Etalong ferry is out of action because of a renewed need to dredge the Etalong Channel. Gosford MP Liesl Tesh says buses are replacing the ferry while they negotiate a dredge.
15: The thing that holds us and slows us up is actually the environmental permission. So we're trying to put a thing in place so you don't have to get a permission every time. And so we can just straight away get the dredge in place and just shebang, let's get operational again.
13: It's hoped the dredge will start on the 24th of May.
16: This weekend, catch local rugby league action with the mighty Wyong Roos. Wyongroos.com.au.
13: Updating sport, and an assistant coach to the Perth Bears says plenty is happening behind the scenes to get the club ready to join the NRL next year. The PNG Chiefs, joining a year later, have already locked in marquee signing Jerome Luai for 2028. But Ben Gardner says there's loads of hard work going on to make sure the Bears are ready to roll next year.
17: Yeah, everyone can have their opinion at the end of the day, but one thing I know that's happening with the Bears and with my involvement is things are happening behind the scenes. Opportunities have been set up, the whackers have been set up and the training ground's been set up. So there's a lot going on over there.
13: And Australia has retained its spot on top of the women's T20 world rankings.
1: Central Coast weather.
13: Partly cloudy, top of 23 today. Partly cloudy and 20 tomorrow. Sunny and 22 on Friday. Right now it's 13 degrees at Davistown on Star 104.5, the home of Gina and Maddie for breakfast.
18: Gina and Maddie.
0: Yeah, this time on Friday, we are going to be broadcasting live, Gene and I, from the rooftop of Voco in Gossie for your mimosas for Mum Mother's Day live breakfast event. But also happening this weekend is the Mother's Day Classic, Sunday the 10th of May. And we're going to chat to Carly, who is the organiser of this. And it's all in name of raising as much money and awareness as we can for support of life-saving breast cancer and ovarian cancer research. Big numbers. I'm so excited for it. I'll tell you more about it and chat to Carly after this. It's Leanne Rimes. Can't find.

0: Leanne Rimes, Can't Fight the Moonlight, here on Star 104.5, off the Coyote Ugly soundtrack. I wonder how that movie would age. I know you're in your rewatch era at the moment, Jenna Jeffries, going back and starting to watch all the Pirates of the Caribbean movies again. Yeah. I wonder how Coyote Ugly would have dated these days with Adam Garcia. Do you remember the Aussie Adam Garcia?
1: Yeah.
0: He was the dreamboat, and I think he was a tap dog at one point too, tap dancer.
1: Yeah, weren't they good?
0: So good. So Dean Perry's good. Tap Dogs, that's a flashback.
1: Sure
0: hey, let's talk to someone here on the coast who is doing something pretty incredible this weekend. Sunday, 10th of May, Mother's Day. Let's say good morning to Carly Thompson. G'day, Carly.
2: Good morning, guys.
1: Hi, Carly.
0: Friend of the show, Carly. Now, yes. You are the organiser for the local Mother's Day Classic. We had you in when you finally got it all approved. It was a bit of work to get it through council and get the sign off on it, and now it's happening this Sunday. How are you feeling?
2: Yeah, it is. I'm really excited. We've got, I just checked my participant list. We've got nearly 300 people registered now, which is amazing.
1: Oh,
0: amazing,
1: wow.
0: Mate. That's incredible.
2: Yeah, I'm really happy. We've also got another coastie, Jackie, down on the peninsula in Woi Woi, who's put her hand up and is putting together an event down at Woi Woi as well. So we've really got both ends of the coast covered now.
0: That's so good, because you're doing yours along the lakeside track at the entrance. That's where you're doing this one. And there's still time. Like, you know, you're almost pushing 300. Let's get it over 300. If people want to get around this, go to mothersdayclassic.com.au. What is it? It's a walk, a run? What is it?
2: Yeah, it's a 5 kilometre walk or run. We're going to have a big raffle down there on the day, thanks to the Coast Runners Shop at Killarney Vale, who've donated some excellent prizes for us. They've also got a team. We've got a couple of teams, actually, the Central Coast Bendigo Community Bank Network, Stone Real Estate in Tumbiumbi. We're going to have a DJ there as well to bring some tunes, Shane Watto Wadden. And, of course, you guys in the street team are going to be there with the big Star FM inflatable arch. So there's going to be lots to do, face painting for the kids. It's going to be a great morning.
1: Oh, it sounds so fun. Carly, I know we've spoken to you before, friend of the show, and we do love you. Can you just explain to anyone listening why you got involved and why you're so passionate about this incredible event?
2: Yeah, absolutely. I'm an ambassador for the Ovarian Cancer Research Foundation, and I lost my mum to ovarian cancer when she was 53. So the National Breast Cancer Foundation and the Ovarian Cancer Research Foundation are the beneficiaries of Mother's Day Classic. So all money raised will be going to those two amazing causes.
0: Brilliant. The stats around it are pretty horrific as well. 61 people are diagnosed with breast or ovarian cancer every day in Australia, and 12 people pass away from this disease as well. So hopefully we get as many people down either in Woi Woi or to your gig at the entrance
2: at
0: on
2: the entrance.
0: Sunday.
2: Yep.
0: Yeah, the 10th of May, this Sunday. mothersdayclassic.com.au. Let's get those numbers over 300. Carly, are you going to be going for a PB, or are you just going to be cruising at the back?
2: I'll be running around keeping everyone in check on the morning, but it is a beautiful course down there. And I've been keeping an eye on the weather. It looks like it's going to be a beautiful morning. So it's great to come down for a walk or a run.
1: Oh, good. All the best. It sounds
0: everyone,
1: beautiful.
0: Yeah, everyone who's just cruising around on a Sunday morning, maybe grab yourself a coffee, head to the lakeside at the entrance, get amongst it, and it's for a brilliant cause. Good on you, Carly. So proud of you for getting this off the line and creating such an incredible event, mate.
2: Yeah, no, thank you. And thank you guys for your support.
0: No dramas. 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
5: Travelling towards Sydney this morning on the M1 out of Mount White. That's all clear to the Hawkesbury River Bridge. From there into Warunga will take you just under 15 minutes this morning. Travelling through Wamborough, watch out with 40km speed drops through the all-day roadworks. On the Central Coast Highway, all directions at Tumby Road. The Central Coast Highway moving really well in both directions through Erina Heights into West Gosford, approaching the M1, no problems. 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A partly cloudy one today with tops of 23. I'm Brooke. That's the latest Central Coast traffic. 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
6: 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As you've got Gina and Maddie for breakfast now, I'm getting ready your more music variety for the workday with Maroon 5 and Christina Aguilera's Moves Like Jagger. 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Straight up variety for the workday with Maroon 5 and Christina Aguilera's Moves Like Jagger. 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

0: Lady Gaga and Doechii, Runway, here on Star 104.5. Jenna and Maddie with you. Coming up after the news with Suze, I'm gonna take you back to a time when the folks might pull out the electric frying pan and cook up some apricot chicken. Yep, talking about apricot chicken just after the news. But right now, Jenna Jefferies, yesterday was the Met Gala.
1: And I'm saying, who nailed the fashion and who didn't nail the fashion? So I've got my worst and best picks for you, Maddie. So the theme, this year's theme, I kind of couldn't wrap my head around it, and I think most of them couldn't either. The theme was costume art, celebrating the historic partnership between the Metropolitan Museum of Art and the Costume Institute. The dress code was the very chic, fashion is art, with guests asked to celebrate depictions of the dressed body throughout art history. So it was interesting. I was going to say
0: it's such a...
1: Yeah.
0: Starts with W.
1: Yeah.
0: It's so pretentious, isn't it?
1: It really is.
0: There's cost of living crisis. You know, there's Americans that can't even afford to pay their mortgage. We're struggling here with interest rate rises. There's conflict in the Middle East. But Kim Kardashian's wearing a dress that has permanent hard nipples. Like, that's what we're rolling with in New York. Yeah.
1: Well, I tried to Google how much Beyonce's dress was. It wouldn't tell me. But she turned up in a bejeweled Olivia Rostiang skeleton dress. Is that how you say her name? You're laughing at how I said the name.
0: I've got no idea who you're talking about.
1: So Beyonce in this skeleton dress. So it looks like a bedazzled skeleton just barely hiding her bits, like literally just barely. I think she's got a sheer thingy on underneath it. And then she's got like I don't know, Big Bird wings going on in cream. She was one of the co-hosts. I mean, she looks beautiful. But she always looks beautiful. Rihanna arrived fashionably late on the arm of ASAP Rocky in a wild golden silver metallic look. She apparently, everybody loved her outfit. But Sabrina Carpenter was one for me. She wore a Dior dress covered in celluloid film strips from the Audrey Hepburn movie Sabrina. Very on theme. Hers is nice. Maddie, do you like that one?
0: Yeah.
1: I think she looks... She's possibly one of the most beautiful women in the world right now. Chase Infinity, who I haven't heard of. Should I know her, Maddie?
0: Your guess is as good as mine. I don't know who Chase Infinity is.
1: Well, she got my best dressed award of the night, and she got the brief. She literally looked like paint swishing. Like, her dress was absolutely beautiful. Loved her. She nailed it. Here's the weird ones.
0: Oh, she was in One Battle After Another, the movie with Leonardo DiCaprio.
1: Oh, thank you for that. So she's not so famous that she's not quite a household name yet, but she might be one day. But she did look
0: stunning.
1: She was
0: nominated for an actor, a Golden Globe for that role. She's been in a couple of things. Yeah, there we go.
1: She looked gorgeous. Thank you, Maddie. But here's the weird ones. Doechii, she looked like someone dropped a maroon paint on her from above. Like, her outfit just kind of landed on her. That's weird. It's kind of just a swish of fabric that goes across one boob, and then like a big long scarf goes across the other boob and her front bits, and she's got a big turban on her head. That was very, very weird. French singer, songwriter and model, I can't even say her name, Schultz, was in a thing that just looked to me like she's kind of got a face mask on and a big black hat, a great big black collar and a gold beaded bustier underneath. She kind of looks like a seed pot. It was I don't know what she was channeling. But Nicole Kidman, how good does Nicole Kidman look? She is on absolute fire. She's in this stunning maroon fitted gown. Looks like it's sequins or beaded.
0: Is it a nod to the Manly Warringah Seagulls? Is that why she's wearing maroon?
1: I bet. Okay, and her daughter Sunday Rose looked absolutely looked gorgeous as well. She was beautiful. But my winner for the worst one was singer SZA. Now, I'm just going to describe it to you guys if you weren't watching like I was. As I sit here in my old jeans and a jacket I bought at Vinnie's with my hair in a messy bun, judging these people who've spent a lot of money on their outfits. She wore a yellow taffeta bustier with a two-tiered skirt like a big wedding cake and daffodils literally sprouting from her head like she planted them in her hair. You seen that one, Maddie?
0: You know what the thing is, though? You say this is the worst, but that looks just the same as Beyonce's to me. It looks just as the same as the Yasult singer. It looks just the same as... It's not what you're really going to wear to your best friend's wedding. Like, it's all just so high-end fashion. I'm not meant to, though, that's the thing.
1: There were a few people who just wore classic and they just looked like movie stars, but those ones were the standouts for me. It's worth jumping on and having a look.
0: I noticed you didn't talk about the men. Like, like the men are ignored in society once again. Like we've just been pushed to the side, forgotten about.
1: Oh, they were just in their tuxes looking absolutely handsome.
0: I saw Bad Bunny went white face. He just completely, you didn't even recognise Bad Bunny.
1: Did he?
0: Yeah, he looked like the Colonel. Anyway, that's the only one I saw.
1: Well, here we sit here and judge our messy buns and tracky ducks, but good on you. It's a little distraction from the world.
0: Okay, coming up after the news with Suze, we've got more invites for you to come along to our Mimosas for Mum Mother's Day live event that we're doing on the rooftop at the Voco. Plus, we're talking all things apricot chicken.
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4: A good running both directions on the M1 this morning from Newcastle and the Central Coast. Slowing down Baddow Bay, the entrance road into Foresters Beach. Travelling through Wamboro, watch out with all-day roadworks as 40km speed drops on the Central Coast Highway at Tumby Road in both directions. And the Pacific Highway slowing southbound through to Rara, approaching Mans Road into Wyong. Looking all clear though on the M1, travelling southbound towards Sydney. Travel time from the Hawkesbury River Bridge into Maroonga, 14 minutes. 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It's partly cloudy, tops of 23. I'm Brooke. That's the latest Central Coast traffic. Star at 4.5.
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10: A partly cloudy top of 23 today. Good morning, I'm Susie Thompson. A Central Coast man will face court today accused of possessing child abuse material and prohibited drugs. The 35-year-old was arrested during the execution of a search warrant on a Carryong property. During the search, police allegedly seized several electronic devices and a small amount of cannabis. Police allege an extensive amount of child abuse material was located on the devices. He was refused bail by police and will face bail court today. The US Secretary of State has declared Operation Epic Fury is over. Marco Rubio announcing the offensive stage of America's war on Iran is complete. The US moving now to Project Freedom, which focuses on the passage of ships through the Strait of Hormuz.
11: This is not an offensive operation. This is a defensive operation. And what that means is very simple. There's no shooting unless we're shot at first. Okay, we're not attacking them.
10: Search and rescue crews are looking for the passenger of a car which plunged into the waters at the Royal National Park. Police were told the vehicle had left the roadway and entered the Audley Weir. The driver managed to escape. A major fire has caused serious damage to the State Emergency Service facility in Wyong. Fire crews responded to the blaze just after 11:15 yesterday, taking more than 3 hours to bring the fire under control. Two buildings, including Wyong Scout Hall, were saved. Fire investigators are trying to determine the cause, which is not considered suspicious at this stage.
2: This weekend, catch local rugby league action with the mighty Wyong Roos. WyongRoos.com.au.
10: Updating sport, and the AFL Players Association is welcoming a commitment to improve the handling of player mental health after a review of the Elijah Hollands incident. Carlton's been fined $75,000 for allowing him to play when he was undergoing an acute mental health episode. The money will go straight to Headspace, which supports youth mental health. And team lists are in for the NRL's Round 10 games, with Angus Crichton named in the back row for the Chooks, despite suffering a medial ligament injury in last week's win over the Broncos. The Dragons have received a much-needed boost, with co-captain Clint Gutherson named at fullback to make his return from a hamstring injury.
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10: Partly cloudy, top of 23 today. Partly cloudy and 20 tomorrow. Sunny and 22 on Friday. Right now, it's 11 degrees at Dooralong on Star 104.5, the home of Gina and Maddie for breakfast.
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0: Thank you very much, Susie Thompson in the newsroom there. Hey, still to come, we've got an invite to give to you and your mother figure to come along to our Mimosas for Mum live breakfast show event that we're doing on the rooftop at Voco in Gossie on Friday. Breakfast, mimosas, live entertainment, special gift bag for that mother figure in your life. If you would like to be there, there's still time to get involved. All you need to do is go to star1045.com.au, click on the win page. You could be coming along also. Happening tomorrow on the show, Jenna Jeffries, the Fuel Fairy's back.
1: Oh, and I think it might be a very special guest Fuel Fairy tomorrow.
0: Well, we've heard that. The largest range of EVs on the Central Coast is at Brian Hilton, Gosford and Wyong, and they're hooking the Fuel Fairy up with one too.

0: Taylor Swift, Star 104.5. It's Jenna and Maddie with you. Hey, coming up, we've got that invite. Come along to the rooftop at Voco in Gossie for our live Mother's Day breakfast, the Mimosas for Mum, which we're going to be doing on Friday. It's going to be a whole lot of fun. Also, we've got one of these unbelievable gift cards to give away. Still, and we could do it right now if we open up the phones and we talk apricot chicken. 4365 1045. I'm going to talk apricot chicken in a second. It'll make sense. But these gift cards are amazing. Perfect for Mother's Day. If you're like, oh, I don't know what to get Mum. The old duck's got everything. You could get this $200 all for one ultimate gift card. All you need to do is go to ultimategiftcards.com.au, and there's so many shops that you can, places that you can spend that on. But I saw this pop up on my socials. It's from a guy called Bear Food Tim, right? He has over 1 million followers on Instagram, and he does this thing called Hometowns, right? Now, let me just get the audio, and this will explain a little bit what he does.
1: Welcome to Hometowns, where I make food from your hometown and tell you if it sucks.
0: Right? He's just like, man, I'll tell you if it sucks, right? So he has done a whole bunch of videos, and this is the one that caught my eye.
1: Today, we're making apricot chicken from the 1970 suburbs of Brisbane, Australia.
0: Firstly, apricot, not apricot. Yeah. And not just the suburbs of Brisbane, everywhere in Australia.
1: Today we're making apricot chicken from the 1970 suburbs of Brisbane, Australia.
0: Right, apricot, Tim, apricot. So how did he go making this apricot or apricot chicken?
1: Now, middle-aged moms loved making this because it's only three ingredients. Chicken, a can of apricots, and a packet of onion soup mix. And speaking of questionable pairings, I just watched that Netflix show where older women date young men. If I keep making these Aussie dishes, these outback grannies are going to be banging down my door. You might catch me on season two.
0: Will apricot chicken satisfy Bear Food Tim?
1: Anyway, the United States and Australia have one thing in common. Nobody knew how to cook in the 70s. You mean to tell me you could buy a house for 10 grand and survive on one income, and not one of you learned how to cook? But I guess they came up with shag carpet, so they got something going for them. It all comes down to this. Let me make this abundantly clear. By no means is this good, like at all. But I did eat the whole plate, and I fed it to my kids. But does it suck? According to my rules and regulations, the answer is no. But is this something that I would ever make again? Absolutely not.
0: Now, I grew up on apricot chicken. It was one of the dishes that was in a weekly rotation at my joint. The electric fry pan would come out and Mum would knock up apricot chicken, and geez, disappointment. When I knew it was apricot chicken night, I was like, oh, here we go, apricot chicken. But I've got a feeling, now I could be completely wrong here, and this is where you can either call up on 4365 1045 and defend the apricot chicken. Maybe it is still a dish that is being made these days, but I don't think anyone's making apricot chicken anymore.
2: I don't think so either. I grew up on it as well. I think Mum used to put rice on the side with it, like kind of sticky, gooey rice. And I made it for Rod's kids when they were little, and they did not like it. And that's going back probably 15 years ago, and I haven't made it since then.
0: Pabs, were you into a bit of apricot chicken?
3: Parents made it very occasionally. I think I've had it once, and I think we cooked it once for my daughter. She wasn't a fan.
0: Yeah. there's some dishes that need to stay in the 70s and 80s. Apricot chicken might be one of them. Or maybe you can get on and defend the apricot chicken on 4365 1045. Let's talk apricot chicken.
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5: 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Central Coast traffic.
6: A delay-free run travelling down towards Sydney this morning on the M1 out of Mount of Wight. All clear to the Hawkesbury River Bridge. From there into Warunga will take you just under 15 minutes. It's stacked up into Erina Heights this morning, westbound on the Central Coast Highway. Also through Terrigal, and outbound delays eastbound on Terrigal Drive just past Charles K Drive. On a busy run for the Pacific Highway from Ridgeway out of Lizero. Southbound to Mans Road, very busy. 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Partly cloudy today, tops of 23. I'm Brooke. That's the latest Central Coast traffic. 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

0: Bruno Mars, Star 104.5, that's I Just Might. And I just might be proven wrong about the old apricot chicken, I reckon, on 4365 1045. I found this guy on socials. What's his name? Where is it again? Barefoot Tim. And this is what he does.
1: Welcome to Hometowns, where I make food from your hometown and tell you if it sucks.
0: Yeah, and he came a little closer to home.
1: Today we're making apricot chicken from the 1970 suburbs of Brisbane, Australia.
0: Now, it's apricot chicken, not apricot. Mm-hmm. And it's not just from the suburbs of Brisbane, Tim. It is from the suburbs of Australia. I grew up on it. So what we're going to do on 4365 1045 is have a chat to you in a sec. But I think what has happened is, yeah, the phone box has crashed at the moment. So we'll have a little bit more of a listen while we get our phones back up on running to what Tim does when he cooks his apricot chicken and his explanation of who it is that cooks apricot chicken.
1: Now, middle-aged moms love making this because it's only three ingredients: chicken, a can of apricots, and a packet of onion soup mix. And speaking of questionable pairings, I just watched that Netflix show where older women date young men. If I keep making these Aussie dishes, these outback grannies are going to be banging down my door. You might catch me on season two.
0: Now, I grew up on apricot chicken. Mum whip out the electric fry pan and it would be a staple in our joint. And I wasn't sure if it was still something that was in rotation or if it was left in the 70s and 80s. Let's go to Carry On and say hi to Nicole. Hello, Nick.
2: Mate,
0: talk to me. Apricot chicken, is it something from your past or is it something you're living with now?
2: Both actually. So yeah, I was like you, I grew up on it with my mum doing it, but then my partner and I, she loves it too, so we cook it here and there.
0: How about the kids?
2: Nah, they're not a huge fan. Mind you, they're
0: fussy.
2: They don't eat anything.
0: No, I know, seriously. Hey, here's a bit of bread. Go knock yourselves out, guys. That'll fill you up. Let's go to Arimba and say good morning to Lisa. Hello, Lisa. We're talking apricot chicken, Lisa.
3: Yeah, definitely a favourite. Hated it as a kid. Definitely not middle age now, but the trick is bake it in the oven in a tray. And I have a four-year-old who absolutely loves it as well. So it's still a favourite rotation in our house.
0: And amazing.
4: Lisa, okay. Do you do it from scratch or do you use a little like bottle?
3: No, you do it from scratch. You get your apricot nectar, French onion soup, mushroom, onion, chuck it all in, bit of other herbs and spices and bake it with chicken thighs. You have to use chicken thighs as well.
0: Yeah, thigh. Because it's juicier that way. The breast I honestly think is a little overrated.
5: 100%.
0: No one clipped that up. No one clipped that up. Okay. But the thigh is the way to go. If you're doing it anyway, let's go to your minor and say hi to Jody. Jody, where do you sit with the apricot chicken?
6: We love apricot chicken.
0: We? Mm-hmm. Who's we, Jody?
6: Me, my children, my partner. My mum loves it.
0: Now, what is it, a similar recipe that where we were talking about with the guy that was testing out the suburban foods of apricot chicken?
6: Yeah, pretty much. Yeah, we use drumsticks, though, normally, because they're cheap.
0: Oh, and we're cheap. That's a bit fancy. And you're having rice as your side, Jody?
6: Yeah, definitely.
0: Okay, now, I honestly thought that this was left in the 80s, but I think, gosh, if we're looking to put a big thing, you know, we've got the big banana. We've obviously got Plotty for, you know, the reptile park, you know, but the big banana's in Coffs. You've got the big pineapple in Nambour. You know, there's the big merino down in Goulburn.
4: Yeah.
0: We could put up a big electric frying pan of apricot chicken in Tuggera by the sounds of it. The coast is the home of apricot chicken. Kate, hello.
7: Hello.
0: Okay. Is this a nice trip down memory lane for you, Kate?
7: Oh, absolutely. My mum had on rotation apricot chicken and Hawaiian chicken. She loved cooking with fruit. So Hawaiian chicken with pineapple and red pepper, apricot chicken, obviously apricots. Absolutely loved it. And so then I had it on rotation in the 90s when my kids were young, and I'm still making it now. Love it.
0: Great. Oh, Matt, what are you having for dinner tonight, Kate?
7: We're going to have apricot chicken. You reminded me.
0: Oh, amazing. Okay, when we get the mayor in next, let's petition to have a giant electric frying pan put somewhere on the coast full of apricot chicken. And, Kate, you know what? I've got this $200 one for all ultimate gift card that you can spend at Pandora Seed, The Body Shop, Lush, Freedom, Elabashe. There's so many places. I'm going to give it to you, okay, mate? Happy Mother's Day.
7: Thank you.
0: No, it's our pleasure.
7: Oh, thank you so much.
0: Have a great day today and have a great day on Sunday, Kate.
7: Thank you so much.
0: It's Jenna and Maddie here, the OnStar 104.5, the home of Apricot Chicken.
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9: On the M1 this morning, getting a good run southbound towards Sydney from Mount White. Travel time from the Hawkesbury River Bridge and into Warunga from there will take you just under 14 minutes. Watch out with continuing roadworks into Blackwall this morning on Maitland Bay Drive at Memorial Avenue with 40km speed drops in both directions. Stacked up on the Central Coast Highway westbound, approaching Terrible Drive into Erina Heights. Score yourself a deal at Amart with 20 to 50% off all lounges, sofas and recliners. That's right, 20 to 50% off all lounges, sofas and recliners. Rush into Amart, T's and C's apply. A partly cloudy one today, 23 the top by Brooke. That's the latest Central Coast traffic, Star 104.5.
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2: Partly cloudy, top of 23 today. Good morning, I'm Susie Thompson. Health experts now believe the deadly hantavirus outbreak on board an international cruise ship has been transmitted person to person. The virus is usually transmitted from rodents and it's considered rare for people-to-people transmission. Three people have already died on board the MV Hondius and two seriously ill crew members will be evacuated to the Netherlands for treatment. The ship will then resume its journey to the Canary Islands, where the crew and passengers will be examined before being transferred to their respective countries. Four Australians are among around 150 people on board the ship. A 35-year-old Karyong man will face court today, accused of possessing child abuse material and prohibited drugs. He was arrested during the execution of a search warrant yesterday. Police will allege in court the man was in possession of an extensive amount of child abuse material. The US Secretary of State says America's military operation against Iran, Operation Epic Fury, is over. Marco Rubio says the focus now shifts to Project Freedom and the reopening of the Strait of Hormuz. Police are appealing for help to find a 27-year-old woman missing from Yaguna. Tamaya Martin is known to frequent multiple locations, including West Gosford. There's a photo of her on the New South Wales Police Force Facebook page. And anyone with any information on the whereabouts of Tamaya Martin is urged to contact Bankstown Police or Crime Stoppers. And a vital link in the long-awaited Inland Rail project's been shelved indefinitely. The Parks to Brisbane section of the proposed 1,700-kilometre track has been put on ice due to cost blowouts. The federal government now reportedly focused on completing the southern section between the New South Wales Central West and the Melbourne suburb of Beverley.
1: This weekend, catch local rugby league action with the mighty Wyong Roos. Wyongroos.com.au.
2: Updating sport, and Latrell Mitchell says he's a more mature person after the Rabbitohs star finally ended his self-imposed 18-month media ban. Mitchell hasn't spoken to journalists since being suspended over a white powder photo scandal in 2024. He explains how he's stepped up away from the field.
3: This is my family. I've got to be the leader there and turn myself into, I guess, a role model for my kids. And yeah, just for me, it's just all about giving back to them and showing them that, you know, it is what it is sometimes, and you just got to keep doing what you need to do and you know, not kick stones.
2: And Aussie Talia Gibson is through to the second round of the Italian Tennis Open, where she'll meet 19th seed Diana Schneider. Tonight, Daria Casacchina will meet American Katie McNally in the opening round, fresh off her win at the Catalonia Open.
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2: Partly cloudy today, a top of 23. Partly cloudy and 20 tomorrow, sunny and 22 on Friday. Right now, it's 15 degrees at Doyleson on Star 104.5, the home of Gina and Maddie for breakfast.
4: Lunch. 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
5: Morning team, 8:33 if you're just joining us. G'day. Look, there's a bit of a developing story coming out of the US at the moment. US Secretary of Defense Pete Hegseth has come out and said that the Operation Epic Fury in the Middle East is over. So it'll be interesting to see what that means for that conflict in the Middle East and the Strait of Hormuz. And that will be playing out throughout the day. I'm sure Suze will be across it and you'll hear all about it in the news. It's a little closer to home though. On Friday, Gina and I, we are going to be broadcasting live from the rooftop of Voco in Gosford for our Mimosas for Mum Mother's Day live breakfast. Going to be doing the show, putting on brekkie, hooking up your mother figure with some awesome prizes, and we're going to give out an invite straight after this.
2: Bye.

0: Rihanna. 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Star 104.5. 8:37. 14 degrees right now in Charm Haven, looking at tops of around 23. Fresh. It's fresh out there this morning across the coast, but mostly sunny. Coming up in just a sec, we need to bring in the Brekkie Banger Barrel. Producer Pabs will stick his arm deep in there and pull out a theme, and then we all choose a song that we think bangs pretty hard from that theme, and then you vote for it. It sounds hoopy, it sounds complicated, but it's really not. It's a lot of fun. You get to choose the music we play, but let's do this.
1: Celebrate mum in style and book a memorable voice. Coco Goss.

0: This Friday, Maddie and I are going to be at the Voco Gosford hosting a buffet breakfast mimosas for mum, and you can come with us and bring your mum. Plenty of people have got online. They've gone on to star1045.com.au and nominated their mum or their mother figure to get to come and be with us on Friday. Someone who's done that is Becky from West Gosford. Hello, Becky.
1: Hi, guys. How are you going?
0: Oh, we're really well. Can you tell us who you nominated and why?
1: Yeah, so I nominated my mum, Denise. Last year, she's had a really rough year. We found out about a year ago that my dad had stage 4 lung cancer. So she essentially, as soon as I found out, she stayed by his side every step of the way. Unfortunately, we lost him in January. So, yeah, it was a bit rough. But then since then, I've actually had a little girl. So she's brought some light and into our family. And mum's just shown me what strength looks like. And, yeah, kind of taught me how to be a mum, you know.
0: Oh, I'm so sorry, Becky.
2: I can hear the sadness rough, in your voice still. Beck. And how are you going? How are you going as a mum? Are you enjoying being a mum?
1: Oh, I absolutely love it. I wouldn't change anything for it.
2: Yeah, I bet. Well, would you and your mum like to come along on Friday, have brekkie?
1: I think that would be absolutely amazing. It would be a really nice way to spoil mum and just show her that, there's still some good things happening in the world.
0: Oh, Becky, well, we can't wait to meet you and meet your mum on Friday. You will be there with us. And somebody else who has nominated someone is Emma from Huawei. Hello, Emma.
3: Hello, how are you?
0: Oh, very well, thanks, Em. Tell us, who did you nominate and why?
3: I'm so nervous. I'm sorry.
0: Oh, that's okay.
3: I nominated my mum, Cherie. I nominated her because she's just a selfless person. She's an aged care worker, a foster carer. She's had a rough time. She lost her mum a few years ago. Yeah.
2: Emma, well, you know what? You're coming along. You're going to bring mum? You're going to come with her?
3: Yes, of course. Thank you.
2: Yeah, no worries. Can't wait to have a mimosa and some brekkie with you. And we've got some special stuff lined up for all the mums and mother figures who will be joining us in the morning. Emma, Becky, thank you so much for getting on and sharing with us as well. Still time for you to nominate someone as well. You just need to go to star1045.com.au. We'll go back to some tunes and someone pass the tissues, please.

0: keep watching.
1: Tate McRae's Just Keep Watching, Star 104.5. It's Jenna Maddie with 8:43. And once again, thanks to Becky and Emma for getting on and sharing stories about their incredible mums. And we did get some calls there. So if you do want to come along, it's going to be a great morning. So if you want to be there, star1045.com.au. It's this Friday morning. We're on the rooftop at the Voco in Gossie. Mimosas, buffet breakfast, special guests, special little gift bags for the mother figure in your life. star1045.com.au is the place you need to go to register and score an invite. Also, if you keep winning today, because after 9 o'clock, Handsome Adam will be in the studio hooking you up with tickets to go along to see the Roosters taking on the Titans this Friday at Polytech Stadium. Up next, though, Jenna Jeffries, can you get Pabs to bring in the barrel with the Brekkie Banger themes? Go and wheel it in.
2: Run, Pabs, go get it.
1: Come on, Pabs, go
2: it.
1: Get it. Go.
2: He's stretching.
1: Go get the barrel.
2: He's stretching his muscles.
3: I just got a text message.
2: What?
1: From who?
3: From my wife.
1: My wife.
3: It says, because we live with my grandma as well.
2: Yeah.
1: Mm.
3: She's making apricot chicken tonight.
1: Amazing.
3: Whether we like it or not.
1: So who's making it? Grandma or Jess?
3: Yeah,
1: Grandma's making it.
3: Yep.
1: Oh, okay. Can you bring a little bit in? Can I try some of Grandma's apricot chicken tomorrow?
2: If there's any left.
3: It tastes good the next day, does it?
1: Leftovers. We'll heat it up in, the air fryer, get it going again. I haven't had apricot chicken since 1991, mate. Come on, save me a little bit. Go on.
3: If there's leftovers.
1: No, it's definitely not going to be.
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5: 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Central Coast traffic.
6: Traffic stacked up westbound on the Central Coast Highway to Erin Heights. Very busy approaching Terrigal Drive. Out of Terrigal, seeing outbound delays as well on Terrigal Drive past Charles K Drive. Through Carriong, there's eastbound pressure to Woiwoi Road on the Central Coast Highway eastbound. Good run on the M1 from Hawkesbury River Bridge into Warunga, taking 15 minutes southbound. 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Today, partly cloudy, tops of 23. I'm Brooke. That's the latest Central Coast traffic. 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
7: 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You've got Gina and Maddie for breakfast now. I'm getting ready. 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Some Somba and Homewrecker.

0: Saturday, May 16. 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

0: Love that. Sam Fender, Olivia Dean, Rain Me In, Jenna Maddie with you on Star 104.5. 8:53, almost time for us to pull stumps, pack up the kit, get out of here. I do have to tell you, though, tomorrow the Fuel Fairy is back, hooking you up for Free Fuel Thursday. All thanks to our great friends at Brian Hilton, Gosford and Wyong. They have got the largest range of EVs on the coast. The Fuel Fairy is going to be driving around in one of Brian Hilton's EVs. The Fuel Fairy doesn't have to worry about petrol. And so in that case, they're hooking you up with the free fuel. So that's tomorrow. Something else we need to do right now, though.
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2: Ricky Bangers.
0: All right, G. Has he got the barrel?
3: He's got the barrel.
0: I can't see from this side of the desk.
3: Yeah, yeah. He's sort of standing behind the barrel. He's got the barrel and he's getting his hand ready to put in there.
4: Well, I just want to say the barrel's been a little bit rigged today.
3: Oh.
4: Because you know how I'm like two steps ahead, like bang, bang, bang.
3: No.
4: You know, like.
0: No, haven't picked up on that.
4: No, you know that, right?
0: No, G. No.
3: Not really.
0: I'm picking up on that. Two steps.
3: So far.
4: At least.
0: Two steps ahead.

0: steps forward, one step back.
1: So Friday, we're doing Friday at Voco. I thought we can't come out of all this lovely Mother's Day stuff.
0: Yeah.
1: And go, here's a song about lizards. Or whatever it comes out of the barrel.
2: What
1: right?
2: song were you thinking of putting up, mate?
1: Or a song
2: King
1: about
2: Wizard
1: cats.
2: And the Gizzard Wizard. What were you going to do?
1: Song about cats or something strange like that.
0: Yeah.
1: And because I'm, as I said.
0: Pussycat dolls.
2: Cats in the cradle and the silver spoon.
0: Oh, that's
2: great song.
0: Not good for
2: great
0: Mother's song. Day, though.
1: Exactly.
2: No, that's no, no. It's not.
0: See?
2: It's more about a dad, isn't
0: yeah,
2: it? It's about
0: yeah.
2: A, yeah, right.
0: A bad
2: yeah.
0: dad.
1: See?
2: Yeah.
0: Okay, yeah, we see your problem.
2: We'll
0: okay.
2: get together soon.
0: So what have you written?
1: Two steps
0: what
1: ahead.
0: Have you
1: done? Two steps ahead.
2: No, no, well, you're not. Just know that, okay?
1: This is a song for Mum.
0: Aww.
2: All right, so we didn't even need the barrel.
1: Nah. So you can take it any way you like, I've been told.
0: Okay.
1: So
0: okay.
1: A song about mums.
2: Handsome Adams walked in the studio and he wasn't quite sure about the wording of that sentence, I don't think. Just take a moment, mate. We haven't introduced you yet. You just sit in the corner.
3: Thanks.
2: Okay.
3: Yep.
2: You just take it how you like in the corner. Okay? Over there. Okay.
1: A song about mums or maybe
0: or a
1: this
0: song
1: year.
0: For mums.
1: Mum's favourite song.
0: Okay.
2: Mm. Oh, yeah. We got, what about, I'm just digging through the song library here. What about Tracy Bonham? I don't know if it's about a good mum, though. I just thought about that then. Or you got Meghan Trainor?
4: I am your mother.
0: Oh, yeah.
4: You listen to me. Stop all the mansplaining. No one's listening.
2: Spice Girls?
4: Mama, I love you. Mama, I care.
2: Boys to Men, a song for Mama?
4: Mama, Mama.
2: Oh. Maybe not that one. Do you know ABBA? Does your mother know? Does anyone know that
0: oh,
2: song?
0: Oh, can't play it. Can
4: you?
2: Wow, that's
0: I
2: busy.
0: I like that one.
1: Have you got really LL Cool J's? Mama said knock you out.
2: Can I find that? I hope I do. LL Cool J.
1: There's quite a few. I was a little bit worried thinking there's not enough.
2: Mama said knock you out. Yeah, I do. Is there a hook
0: oh,
2: on it? Yeah, okay, here we go.
4: I'm gonna knock you out. Mama said knock you out. Mama said knock you out.
2: Could you imagine? Okay, so all the mums here So all the mums here are going to be getting a beautiful permanent jewellery from our friends at Hey Tilly. We're hearing wonderful stories about the special mother figures in your life. And here's your brekkie banger.
4: I'm gonna knock you out.
2: All right, Handsome Adam, you are on the microphone. Hello, mate.
3: What about Eminem cleaning out my closet?
2: Oh, about his mum.
3: About his mum.
2: Yeah,
3: oh.
2: Debbie.
3: Yep. Or Queen, Bohemian Rhapsody.
1: Mama.
3: I mean, if we can just take it any way we like.
2: Pam said it. Clip it up.
0: The Mamas and the Papas. Does that count if it's a band that's got the mama in the name? The Mamas and the Papas, California Dreamin'.
2: You choose, though. No, we choose, don't we? We choose.
0: Yeah. We choose.
2: Yeah, and then tomorrow
0: then
2: you
0: choose.
1: It's a bit like the code word all over again.
2: This is this extra hoop that we've put into this. Has even thrown me. Okay, it is time for us to go. Handsome Adam, what are you doing after nine?
3: A bunch of more music variety. Young MC, Busta Move in there. Alex Warren, remember last year he had the biggest song, Ordinary? I've got his new one, Fever Dream.
2: That's a great tune. That is a great
3: TLC's
2: tune.
3: TLC's Waterfalls to kick off the more music variety. Oh, yeah, and a bunch of NRL tickets.
2: Beautiful. The most tickets on the coast to the footy scene, the Chookies take on the Titans. We'll be back tomorrow for Free Fuel Thursday. Have a great day, everyone. And, yeah, we'll catch you at 5:30. Bye.
0: Bye.
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6: 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Central Coast traffic.
7: No delays on the M1 this morning. Travelling between Newcastle and the Central Coast. It is stacked up into Erina Heights westbound on the Central Coast Highway past Terrigal Drive. Through Pickett's Valley, it's slowing up northbound to Charles K Drive into Terrigal. Looking good now in both directions on the entrance road out of Baddow Bay and Foresters Beach. Still busy out of Chitaway Bay westbound, slowing up to Reliance Drive for Wyong Road and the Tugra Strait. That's a struggle southbound at Ellison Road in Wyong this morning. 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A partly cloudy one today with tops of 23. I'm Brooke, that's the latest. latest Central Coast traffic. Starwood at 4.5.
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15: A partly cloudy top of 23 today. Good morning, I'm Susie Thompson. The Treasurer insists the federal government's preparing a responsible budget as mortgage holders grapple with a fresh interest rate rise. The Reserve Bank is warning the federal government against a budget cash splash amid reports workers could receive a one-off $300 payment as part of the financial blueprint. Jim Chalmers has told Nine while government spending isn't the primary driver of inflation, they know they have to spend taxpayer dollars wisely.
16: The governor was asked a hypothetical question about some budget speculation that there'd be a heap more stimulus in the budget. There won't be a heap more stimulus in the budget. In fact, the budget will wind back spending overall.
15: The World Health Organization says the risk to the public is low from a hantavirus outbreak aboard a cruise ship in the Atlantic. There are 7 confirmed or suspected cases among passengers, 3 of whom have died. 2 seriously ill crew members will be evacuated to the Netherlands, which is where the MV Hondius emanates from. The ship is then expected to continue its voyage to the Canary Islands, where crew and passengers will all be medically assessed. A man wanted on an outstanding warrant for violence-related offences has been arrested in Tookley. The 26-year-old man hadn't been seen since Sunday night at a medical facility in Wyong. Police have now charged him with common assault and stalk and intimidation offences. And a fascinating new read for anyone wanting to learn more about the reptiles of Sydney. The book looks at lizards, snakes and turtles of the Greater Sydney region, which encompasses the Central Coast. And it's co-authored by conservationist Tim Faulkner from Australian Reptile Park fame and herpetologist Chris Williams, who's the director of Sydney Snake Catcher.
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15: Updating sport, and Bulldogs coach Cameron Seraldo has stuck solid with the starting side that fell to North Queensland last week for their clash with the Dolphins tomorrow night. While Titans coach Josh Hannays wielded the axe, dropping 5'8 Lachlan Ilias in favour of debuting Zane Harrison when they face the Roosters on Friday. Panthers utility Jack Cogger has accepted a one-week suspension for a high tackle and will miss the side's round 10 clash against the Raiders, while Broncos centre Katoni Staggs will sit out two matches after entering an early guilty plea for a dangerous contact charge.
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15: Partly cloudy, top of 23 today, partly cloudy and 20 tomorrow, sunny and 22 on Friday. Right now it's 15 degrees at Doyleson North on Star 104.5, the home of Gina and Maddie for breakfast.
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3: Good morning, Central Coast, and thank you there, Gina and Maddie. And tomorrow's Thursday, you know what that means with them. 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From 5:30 a.m. Now though, it's Adam with the more music variety. Let's do Somba Homewrecker on after TLC's Ward 4.

0: Yes, you're starting at 4.5. And if Dua Lipa's saying training season might be over, there, footy season is in full swing. Yeah, nice segue, right? Because it is coming to Gosford Polytech Stadium this Friday night. Just two sleeps. Roosters, who are sitting in the top four against the Titans. You can get your tickets from Ticketek or keep it locked here because I got your tickets to win all day while you work, Coasties. In fact, we'll do it in just minutes. And more music variety too with Young MC, Busta Move and Bella Kays. I love it, I love it, I love it.
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0: Stone at 4.5 and at Central Coast, I know you want to win the NRL tickets. So I will have another Coastie winner before 11 a.m. In fact, straight after Susie Thompson's news next. Keep it locked here because I'll tell you the winning song you're listening out for in our More Music Variety. And I'll also hit play on songs like from one of the biggest male pop stars in the world but didn't join his girlfriend, Zoe Kravitz, yesterday at the Met Gala. I'm talking about Harry Styles, and I'll hit play on Late Night Talking.
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1: Partly cloudy today, a top of 23. Good morning, I'm Susie Thompson. In breaking news, another backflip by the US government, with President Donald Trump saying there's been a pause in Project Freedom. It comes just hours after Secretary of State Marco Rubio announced Operation Fury is over and Project Freedom is in vogue. Trump says the project to move ships through the Strait of Hormuz will be paused for a short period to see if an agreement can be finalised and signed with Iran. The Reserve Bank governor warns higher prices will be locked in for at least another 6 months. The official cash rate has jumped 25 basis points to 4.35%. Michelle Bullock says Australians are poorer due to price shocks driven by the Iran war. Bankstown police are appealing to Coasties for help to find a 27-year-old woman who's been missing for 8 days. Tamaya Martin was last seen in Yagoona on Tuesday, the 28th of April. She's known to frequent West Gosford as well as Bass Hill, Bankstown and Sydney City. There's a photo of her on the New South Wales Police Force Facebook page, and anyone with any information on the whereabouts of Tamaya Martin is urged to call Bankstown Police or Crime Stoppers on 1-800-333-000. And the main ferry from Palm Beach to Etalong is out of action because the channel is too shallow. Gosford MP Liesl Tesh says a dredge is being negotiated.
2: The dredge is being negotiated at the moment. Hopefully that will start May 24th. But in the meantime, and apologies for the inconvenience, we have got shuttle buses in place and a shuttle ferry. So you can catch a ferry from Wagstaff to Etalong and then a bus from Etalong down to Patonga and back again. And that leaves about half an hour before the ferry.
1: Updating sport, and the AFL Players Association is welcoming a commitment to improve the handling of player mental health following a review of the Elijah Hollands incident. Carlton's been fined $75,000 for allowing him to play when he was undergoing an acute mental health episode. The money will go straight towards Headspace, which supports youth mental health. And in NRL, team lists are out for round 10 and Angus Crichton's been named in the back row for the Chooks despite suffering a medial ligament injury in last week's win over the Broncos. While the Dragons have received a much-needed boost, their co-captain Clint Gutherson is named at fullback to make his return from a hamstring injury.
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1: Partly cloudy today, a top of 23. Partly cloudy tomorrow, a top of 20. Sunny at 22 on Friday. Right now it's 18 degrees at Durran on Star 104.5, the home of Gina and Maddie for breakfast.
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4: 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I'm telling you, playing in the next 30 minutes, so do not go anywhere. 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